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2: Well, the Packers are dusting themselves off after blowing another double-digit second-half lead and losing to Minnesota yesterday. It was their sixth straight loss dating back to last year, if you include the playoffs. The Vikings scored 29 unanswered of the final 17 minutes to win the game. Green Bay going to be on the road again this weekend as they head to New York to face the 1-0 Jets. With this Wisconsin Sports Zone Network update, I'm Zach Heil, Prin.
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0: play for Tyler Owens.
1: Dude, absolute menace. I mean, he basically trucked three people and then got, what's his name? Who's the punt return? Was it Britton Covey or Will Shipley?
0: It was Covey.
1: Got him in the air, and it was like a, yeah, he got, it was like a WWE spine buster. I mean, that was absurd. Absolutely absurd. All right, on to the bad from the weekend. I'll start us off here, the Colts. We mentioned it briefly a couple of segments ago. Not only is their defense hot garbage, and they might be the disaster I predicted them to be, winning five games or less, but in case you're a Colts fan and you're like, hey, well, I guess we're going to draft a quarterback, right? You don't have your first-round draft pick in April thanks to the Sauce Gardner trade with the Jets. It might be time to clean house. Chris Ballard, Shane Steichen, sorry. It might be a long, long year in Indy. Brad, what was the bad for you?
2: Colson Loveland, man, opens up a Dunkin' Donuts franchise. Oh, the Bears scored 59 points. This is downright idiotic. Now, he ran around 58.3% of the time. It wasn't like he was line tied the entire game. Had a couple of missed opportunities inside the red zone. Thanks, Caleb Williams. He did run 35 total routes. That was the third most among tight ends in week one. Again, by low. It's still going to be a massive big year for Colson Loveland, just a stinker in week one.
1: Yeah, that might be the wildest stat line. No catches for him, and the Bears put up 59. Ridiculous. Let's get to producer Brandon Combs. Yeah. Combs, what was the bad for you?
3: The amount of Packers fans blaming the referees for their collapse in the final 18 minutes of that football game yesterday. Look, I understand that there was a play call or a penalty called on a touchdown in the end or an interception in the end zone that they eventually score a touchdown on. But they scored 29 unanswered points in the final 18 minutes of that game. And not only that, but you had Pat's MVP, Jordan Love, blow it out the back of his pants on the final two of the final three drives with a couple of fumbles and an interception. So, yeah, it is not on the refs for that loss. That is on the coach and the quarterback. Stop blaming the referees. You sound dumb.
1: Blow it out the back of his pants. That's something I've never heard before. And you know, and I love that you love to pick on Jordan Love. Yikes. You love to pick on Jordan Love. He threw for 387 and was really damn good until, yes, the final two drives. Yeah. But, yeah, notice how
3: like he always
1: I didn't mention that when we were talking about it, the drive where the Packers do get called for five defensive penalties, three of which were complete phantom calls. But, yeah, for any Packers fan that is blaming the refs as to why they lost, you need to wake up because it was much, much worse than that. All right, Monty. What was the bad for you?
4: Take me to the whole NFC South, where the whole division went winless in week one. Are we really in store for another sub-500 champion three-way tie BS that we got last year? Like, can somebody, you know, take the bull by the horns and win the division? The Saints seem to be decent, but blew the game to the Lions. The Falcons quarterback mess. Panthers, I mean, you gave up 59 points in the first game, so that's not a good start. And then the Buccaneers, you know, they couldn't get past the Bengals. Maybe that defense is better in Cincinnati, so maybe the jury's still out on Tampa. But the NFC South, just a rough weekend, not winning a single game for any of your teams in week one.
1: Yeah, brutal. Absolutely brutal. The NFC South being bad, tale as old as time. All right, Lee DeLapp. Lee, what was the bad for you, brother?
0: For me, a roundabout way of patting myself on the back is that I have an overlap of fantasy baseball championship meeting fantasy NFL week one. It's a lot to take care of, but hey, it's part of the drama that comes with making it to the championship, so I'll just have to shoulder that myself. But it is always a problem. I always kind of miss something, forget to put a pitcher in. So I do hate the overlap of fantasy baseball and football.
1: Well, I mean, that's a good problem to have. You're in your fantasy championship.
0: Yeah, that's right.
1: So,
2: yeah, that's right.
1: I mean, you might not be anymore if you forgot to put a pitcher in. But, hey, either way, kudos. You made it to the title game. All right, time for the indifferent. For me, this was today's news and off of yesterday's play. Todd Monken, Browns head coach, today saying Deshaun Watson is going to be starting QB in week two and that, quote, there were really good things on film, end quote. I mean, I could care. Honestly, we talked about the Browns and their quarterback room way too much in the preseason. They're sickening. The fact that I thought I said to Lee, thank God, hopefully he didn't listen to me. I was like, honestly, I feel like one of the big upset week one could be the Browns. Even though I think Deshaun Watson is going to be terrible, I think the Browns defense could win them this game. I mean, Deshaun Watson might have gift wrapped 17 to 20 points to the Jaguars himself, throws an interception on his second pass on the fifth play from scrimmage. And then once the game is 34-0, he throws a nice touchdown pass, and that's what Todd Monken's going to choose to reflect on. The one good thing that happened after you got your ass kicked for 50 minutes of game time and 2.5 hours of real time, I'm not even going to get upset because I don't care. Wake me up when Shedeur Sanders is the quarterback. Wake me up when Dylan Gabriel is the quarterback after that. It's going to be a nightmare for Cleveland. We knew it. No surprise. No shocker. But Todd Monken saying there were really good things on film, I'm not going to get upset about that. I can't. I won't let Todd Monken's comments bother me that much. But that's just an asinine thing to say. Brad, what were you indifferent about?
2: I completely agree. An absolute joke that statement was. My ILL. I was at the game against Duke. A guy still cannot tackle. Nate Shepard was running just amok and trucking over dudes. Multiple touchdowns in that game. Illinois loses 31-27. I don't give a damn about football now, rest of season. They're going to be lucky to get to 6 wins. I hope my sons, who are on the Marching Illini drumline, get to a bowl game and it's somewhere nice and warm. But I am entirely focused now on basketball. Illinois football, you're dead to me.
1: Wow. I mean, they're 1-1. They're 1-1. You're giving
2: they're
1: up
2: going
1: on the
2: to be terrible. You know what? You know who is a terrible? Pat Bryant, who went to that school, who just casting over for your boy.
1: All right, very good. Way to turn a negative into a positive. But, I mean, come on. You got the Southern Illinois Salukis coming into town. So that should be a big-time win before you lose by 80 to Ohio State.
2: Yeah, and then where do we go? Columbus to face Ohio State. We're giving up 70 in that game.
1: Maybe. Maybe. They blew that big lead to Texas. All right, Combs, producer Brandon Combs, Texas. What are you indifferent about? What are you indifferent about, Combs?
3: Oh, man. I am indifferent on the hit on Kyler Murray that resulted in concussion. Unfortunate that he got knocked out of that game. Unfortunate that he got concussed. Hopefully he's okay. Hopefully he can come back and start some games for this Minnesota Vikings team. But the hit itself, I saw some people on social media calling it a bad hit, a dirty hit by the Packers. I don't see it that way. I felt like it was a fine hit. It was just unfortunate timing and unfortunate position by Kyler Murray. I have no problem whatsoever with the actual hit. They did get a 15-yard penalty for it because it resulted in an injury, but I didn't have a problem with it.
1: Yeah, I didn't either. And I think Kevin O'Connell kind of reiterated that as well. And that those are just one of those tough plays where, like, the quarterback, you don't know if he's going to slide. Is he going to go down? Is he going to try to run through me? Kyler Murray then slides last second. You got guys that are already, like, crouched, ready to hit him. And then you kind of just, like, take your momentum into him, and it's just, it's just really bad. It was bad timing. It was an unfortunate hit, but yeah, I don't think it was dirty in any which way. By the way, beautiful corner route and beautiful bounce back from Bo Nix as he hits Evan Engram with a touchdown as the Broncos random. Tie it back up 7-7. So we were talking about Evan Engram as our guy Lee plays the Tecmo Bowl touchdown sounder, and Bo Nix throws a pick first drive, comes back, hits Evan Engram. A lot of really good passes from Bo Nix there. 7-7 between the Chiefs and the Broncos. All right, let's keep it rolling. Monty, what are you indifferent about from the weekend?
4: Yeah, give me the Bears garbage defense. Who cares when you score 59 points, right? You know, it's like give up as many points as you want as long as it's not more than the amount you score. And they got the best offense ever, so they're going to score 1 million points every game. At least that's how I feel today. I'm sure in 2 weeks when they give up 1 million points to whoever they play then, I'll feel differently. But right now, who cares about the Bears' bad defense? We're on cloud 9.
1: And honestly, kind of like the opposite of when your favorite baseball team scores 13 runs and you're like, well, I hope they saved some for the rest of the series and then they score like one the next day. Maybe it's the exact opposite. Hey, give up all the points now and bring the best defense that you can in week two.
4: Let's hope.
1: Monty, I like it. Turning a blind eye to all the bad things about the Bears this year. All right, let's get to Lee. Lee, what are you indifferent about from this weekend, my man?
0: Seems like every time I turn on the old Twitter, I see my guy Aaron Rodgers having some comments about an old relationship, and I find myself watching for about 10 to 15 seconds before I wonder what the hell it is I'm doing watching this. I am so indifferent. I do not care about Danica Patrick or Shailene Woodley. We get it. You're married. You're happy. Let's talk some football over all that stuff in the Aaron Rodgers media tour every single weekend.
1: Yeah. Cam Hayward did ask him. He did ask him, is your wife real? And Aaron Rodgers like laughed about it. I still haven't seen a picture. I still haven't seen her in real life. Does the guy actually have a wife or is it an AI chatbot?
0: And I do not care if it is. I'm indifferent.
1: Okay. All right. And that sums it up. That's why it's the good, the bad, and the indifferent, baby. Good segment. Really good stuff. All right. Phone number to join the show, 310-840-4910. Chiefs and the Broncos tied at 7 late first quarter. Mahomes runs in a touchdown in his first game back from a torn ACL. And then Bo Nix, after throwing a pick, bounces back, hits Evan Engram as the Broncos tie it up at 7. We'll keep you posted on the game minute by minute when we return. And maybe some baseball scores as well, because we're going to be talking a whole lot of football the rest of the night. So sit tight, buckle up, and don't go anywhere. We will be right back. He's Brett Evans. I'm Pat Boyle. This is BetMGM Tonight on Westwood One Sports.
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6: Welcome to New York, John Harbaugh. The Giants upset the Cowboys under the lights in the Meadowlands. Has the new head coach turned the G-Men around? Way ahead of schedule. Westwood One Sports.
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26: Nex is in the gun. Dobbins in motion. Back to pass. Nex looks left. Cox is on. Long pass. End zone. Caught. Far side. Touchdown. A helmet high grab by the tight end, Evan Engram. On the far side, Engram makes the grab. Nex with the throw. And the Broncos have come back with a 19-yard touchdown pass. An extra point will tie it here in the first.
1: Oh, yeah. That's our guy, Kevin Harlan. By the way, is going to be with us on the show tomorrow night. Welcome on back, BetMGM Tonight, Westwood One Sports. He's Brad Evans. I'm Pat Boyle. Phone number to join the show, 310-840-4910. That was Kevin Harlan on Westwood One Sports. The game-tying touchdown from Bo Nix to Evan Engram. 19-yard touchdown pass after Bo Nix threw an interception on the first drive of the game, and then the Chiefs marched it down the field with a lot of the dirty, nitty-gritty stuff by Kenneth Walker III. And then Patrick Mahomes, in his first game back from a torn ACL, scrambling it in for a touchdown to put the Chiefs up 7-0. But then again, Bo Nix and the Broncos marched it right back down and tied the game up. Chiefs had to punt it away on their last drive, so it's 7-7, 2:30 left to go in the first quarter. Bo Nix just completed another pass for a gain of about 9, so he is 6 of 8 for 64 yards, a touchdown and a pick. Brad, your guy Pat Bryan has already cashed the over for you. 3 catches, 32 yards. Engram, that 19-yard touchdown catch. A big piece of injury news to report on. Mansoor Delane, the Chiefs' rookie corner, who they traded up to draft with the 6th overall pick this year. He had the interception. He also got hurt on the play. Shoulder injury, questionable to return to the game. He entered training camp with a right shoulder injury, and it looks like on the play that he got the interception, Brad, he might have re-injured that right shoulder. So this Chiefs defense, which already was maybe a little thin, maybe had some injury questions and concerns and some depth concerns, now looks like for the time being they're without their rookie corner, Mansoor Delane. So after a slow start, it looks like Denver's starting to pick up steam.
27: Yeah, I got a couple of takeaways here. Actually three. Pat Bryant's awesome. I just want to put that out there. Yep. He's catching everything in sight there. You know, the buzz about him in training camp is showing up. It's materializing here in real time. Again, with the 3 targets, the 3 catches for 32 yards, lead all Denver receivers. They've also been leaning heavily on the tight ends. Like, Evan Engram was a massive disappointment last year. Already a couple of targets, a couple of catches, 28 yards, and that touchdown. Trotman, the other tight end, also has a reception in this game. So the Denver tight ends at 3 catches. Jaylen Waddle doesn't even have a single target yet. The coveted offseason acquisition, Cortland Sutton, has a target, but does not have a reception. And the last takeaway I have with the Broncos, RJ Harvey is getting far more work than I anticipated early on. He's got the same number of touches and showing a little bit of pizzazz in his running game tonight. 2 for 13. J.K. Dobbins only 2 carries for 3 yards. So a lot of tight end action. Full-blown RBBC undergoing right now for the Denver Broncos. And Pat Bryant killing it. And that could be the story of his entire season. Could be a real breakout on this team.
1: Yes, he did just get called for a holding call. But other than that, yes, he has been great catching the football. Yeah, you know, J.K. Dobbins had the season-ending Liz Frank foot injury last year. And so I always wondered, you know, again, we ask those questions, which guys, you know, injuries from last year is we should ignore, which guys should we pay a little bit more attention to. And again, it's the first quarter. But it does feel like the Broncos will rely just as much on RJ Harvey as they will J.K. Dobbins. So definitely something to keep an eye out on. Let's talk a little baseball here for a minute and a half, Brad, before we bid you adieu, because your Cubbies still fighting for the wild card. It is very, very tight between them, the Phillies, the Diamondbacks, and the Padres. The Cubs only have a game and a half cushion for that final wild card spot. Going up against the Braves, big time series, and they are pummeling them 5-0. And your guy PCA has 2 hits, and he racked up his 37th stolen base. So 40-40, very much still in the offering for MVP.
27: Yeah, he's going to get it. I think that's a foregone conclusion. The Cubs will do everything, going to pull out all the stops to ensure that PCA is going to get an opportunity to make history and be on that very coveted list of that extremely limited list in Major League Baseball history. You know, Peterson's pitching well tonight, but yeah, I mean, the Cubs' margin for error right now is minuscule. This is a, you know, a tough stretch that they had. They just came off a tough stretch. Now, obviously, they took a, you know, 2 out of 3 against the Pittsburgh Pirates. I wish they would have broke out the brooms. Made me feel a little bit better. But they don't have to see Milwaukee anymore after the, you know, 2 series in 10 days against them. But they have got to start winning these series down the home stretch to ensure, A, they make the playoffs, and B, they can outpace Philadelphia for home field in the wild card.
1: All right, Brad, we will bid you adieu, brother. We've got a Reaction Tuesday coming up tomorrow, depending on what happens in this Broncos-Chiefs game. It's tied up at 7 after the end of the first quarter, but we'll see you tomorrow, my man. Can't wait.
27: Pat Bryant, I love you.
1: Coming up next, we'll kick off the solo portion with Hot or Cold here on BetMGM tonight.
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31: Big week one in the NFL for both New York teams. The Giants stunned the Cowboys on Sunday Night Football. The Jets beat the Titans. Less stunning than the Giants over the Cowboys, but a win is a win. It's the first time since 2009 that both New York City teams have started 1-0. And given the historical significance of this weekend to that city, I think it's really cool that both teams got the win. A dead day.
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1: Come on. Welcome on back, BetMGM Tonight, Westwood One Sports. I'm Pat Boyle. Phone number to join the show, 310-840-4910. You can also hit me up on Twitter at PatBoyle44. Want to hear from you. Your biggest takeaways from week one in the National Football League or your reactions to that incredible Texas comeback over Ohio State. We've been hitting on a little bit of everything here so far in the show. We also got some news to get to you from today that we still have to get to regarding Myles Garrett, regarding Landon Dickerson, regarding some other players that suffered some injuries in week one. They're a part of the game. We hate them, but injuries are a part of the game. They're already affecting multiple teams. So we'll hit on a bunch of that stuff here over the final 90 minutes of the show. But we're also giving you updated, minute-by-minute updates of Broncos and Chiefs. Right now, they're at the two-minute warning in the second quarter. And at Arrowhead Stadium, it's 7 apiece. It's 7 points each. It's been this score since like midway through the first quarter. Bo Nix threw an interception on the first drive. Patrick Mahomes, in his first game back from a torn ACL, runs it in from 15 yards out, and then the Broncos answered 4.5 minutes later with an Evan Engram 19-yard touchdown catch. So that was at the 3:48 mark in the first quarter, and we haven't had any points since. 7 apiece, 2-minute warning, but the Chiefs do have the ball, and they're on the cusp of the red zone. And honestly, Mahomes, he's going to be on your highlight reel. He's going to be the guy that people are talking about because first game back, he runs in a touchdown from 15 yards out. But honestly, this game, this first half, it's been all Kenneth Walker, the reigning Super Bowl MVP. He's picking up right where he left off. We are not at halftime yet. And Kenneth Walker III already has nearly crossed the 100-yard mark. He's nearly crossed the century mark. 14 carries, 89 yards. You know what? As a matter of fact, he has crossed the century mark because he's also got 16 receiving yards. So in the first half alone, Kenneth Walker's got 105 yards from scrimmage. And he's got some bruising runs. He had a 28-yard carry. And this Denver Broncos defense, man, they're top three unit in football. Them, the Texans, and the Seahawks, I think, are the three best defenses in football. And he's making these guys look like little boys when they go to try to tackle him. He's running people over. He's stiff-arming. Get off me. Get off me. So Kenneth Walker III showing up and showing out in his Chiefs debut, and he's had to because the Chiefs have had no success throwing the football. First of all, Creed Humphrey can't even snap the football. He's snapped two different balls at Mahomes' feet. And then on top of that, Chiefs receivers are just getting no separation. Mahomes is 6 of 16. For 43 yards. Xavier Worthy just made his second catch. He's only got 13 yards. Shee Rice doesn't even have a target, let alone a catch. Kelsey's got nothing. So, I mean, it is all short passing, get rid of the football very, very quickly. But, I mean, it's working because it feels like we're seeing the Broncos from 2025 again, where they get themselves into second and longs and then third and mediums, and they just cannot convert. So the Broncos, another slow start. They've had one good drive. That's it. They have 108 yards of total offense, and we're under 2 minutes to go in the first half. And again, Mahomes is just, oh, there he goes. Touchdown Chiefs, because the Broncos can't tackle. How about that? Yeah, fire the Tecmo Bowl, baby. Rashee Rice with a 13-yard touchdown catch on his first catch of the night.

0: on a little screen pass that he basically just pinballs off of two Broncos defenders. Boy, it's been a bad first half of tackling for Denver. Maybe their defensive starter should have gotten some more work in the preseason. Monty says, oh, wow, a screen to their best player actually works. As Monty's got Rashee Rice in our crew parlay. And on his first target of the night, he takes it to the house. Mostly because the Broncos just literally, I mean, arm tackling. Terrible. So the Chiefs go up 14-7. I just killed us in our crew parlay because I had the first half under 20.5. And, I mean, Denver still does have a chance to score. But the Chiefs lead at 14-7 off the Rashee Rice 13-yard touchdown catch. So there you go. Kansas City back in front. 310-840-4910. All righty. By the way, if you really want to put your knowledge to the test, I know week one is just about in the books. You can still, I believe you can still join our group. 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The Survivor game, you actually, it's too late. And I got eliminated already. Most of us got eliminated by taking the Chargers. 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They're on the line all season long. So even if you missed week one, you're a little behind the eight ball, but that's fine. You want to play with us, you want to play with the show, you want to play with the guys, the experts, yes, myself included, because I went 11-4 in week one at the top of the table. You can play with us for bragging rights all season long. 310-840-4910 is the phone number to join the show. Let's talk some more college football. Combs and I were talking about the Texas-sized comeback. Look, a lot of folks to blame for Ohio State. Naturally, Ryan Day is going to get some blame because it feels like they just completely took their foot off the gas. Once the fourth quarter started, they thought they had the game wrapped up 23-3. And I mean, I never pictured Texas coming back, but everything Ohio State did well, blitzing, getting after Arch Manning, limiting the explosives in the run game, they stopped doing them. So Ryan Day, who is, again, the defensive guy, he's going to get some blame for that because Texas could not move the football in the first three quarters. And then in the fourth quarter alone, three drives, three touchdowns, and 256 total yards of offense. Arthur Smith, of course, will get some blame because he's the offensive play caller. And Arthur Smith, I mean, couldn't wait to try to run the clock out when they went up 23-3. They get the ball back. They try running the clock out. They try running the clock out again. Julian Sain couldn't complete a pass. Then when they had a chance to ice the game, they miss a field goal. So Arthur Smith's going to get some blame. Julian Sain's going to get some blame. But, I mean, it was everything that could go wrong did go wrong for Ohio State in that fourth quarter. That's a brutal, brutal collapse for them. I'm not worried about the Buckeyes moving forward. You know, when you take a look at their schedule for this season, it's not all that difficult, at least in my opinion. Early on in the season, I could be wrong. Maybe Monty's Iowa Hawkeyes do end up beating Ohio State this year. I doubt it. They have to go on the road to Indiana and play Cignetti, who beat them in the Big Ten title game last year. But outside of Indiana, I don't see Ohio State losing again. I don't. I mean, they were dominating Texas in their own building for 45 minutes. And I'm not going to let the 15 minutes cloud what I think is easily top three team in the country. Again, if that game is played in Columbus, maybe they not only don't take their foot off the gas, maybe they beat them by 30. I mean, their defensive line was dominating Texas. They were getting really good push on the offensive side. Like, they were dominating the ball game. So I don't think Ohio State is going to lose again outside of maybe on the road to Indiana. They still do have five ranked games at Iowa, which I mentioned. And I'm sure there will be a lot of Hawkeyes fans like Monty that talk themselves into thinking that Iowa can win that game. They'll probably keep it close for a half. Ohio State's got to go to number 12 USC. I haven't been impressed with what the Trojans have put on tape so far. Well, you thought might trip them up earlier in the year. Oregon, we'll get to them in a second. That game's at the horseshoe. They ain't losing Oregon. I don't see it happening. And then it comes down to the final game of the year against Michigan, which is at the horseshoe in Columbus. And despite the Wolverines getting their season back on track yesterday, I still don't think they're good enough to beat Ohio State. So maybe the Buckeyes lose one more game, but if they go 10-2 and their two losses are to Texas and Indiana, they're getting in the college football playoff. I'm not worried about them. And for the Longhorns, now they're the number one team in the country, but they can't afford to have a slow start like that the rest of the year because their schedule is incredibly difficult. They got to play Tennessee on the road, and the Vols look really damn good. They got to play Oklahoma in the Red River Shootout, which is never an easy game. And I know the Sooners looked pretty anemic on Saturday against Michigan, but that's always a tough test. And they have to still play three more top 10 teams, Ole Miss, LSU, and A&M. And LSU and A&M are both on the road. So this ain't going to, I don't think this season's going to get easy at all for Texas. I mean, let's draw up a scenario where the Longhorns are 9-0 going into the final 3 weeks of the season. Not inexplicable to see them losing to both LSU and A&M on the road. 10-2 for them, again, probably gets them in the college football playoff, but again, who's to say they don't get tripped up beforehand? Because I didn't think they'd have to come back from 20 points down. And as much as I believe in Arch Manning, I don't know if I believe in Sark all that much. He was getting Ryan Day was coaching circles around him in the first three quarters. Their receivers are supposed to be their best part of their game. Coleman and Wingo, those guys couldn't catch a football to save their lives in the first three quarters. And their special teams were terrible, and they were undisciplined and sloppy. So yeah, Texas, again, they deserve all the headlines. They deserve the number one ranking in the country, but I'm not guaranteeing them in the college football playoff just yet. 310-840-4910. Then let's get to Oregon, shall we? Oh, Dan Lanning. It felt like going into the season, I said this on the show, that I felt like there was no coach under more pressure heading into this season than Dan Lanning. A guy that's always, it feels like they're always in the college football playoff. They're always a top five team. They always have an NFL caliber quarterback and talent all around the field. And Oregon's always the bridesmaid, and they're never the bride. They always come up short. And it felt like, well, they got Dante Moore, who looks like a surefire number one overall pick. And they squeak by Boise State last week. And I ignored it. Or I turned a blind eye to it. I said, all right, week one, I think Boise State's actually a pretty damn good team. Oregon's going to be fine. Dante Moore is really good. The run game, I think, is going to be fantastic. Like, their offense is just too good, despite the inefficiencies their defense showed. And, yeah, you have Eric Morris. Eric Morris, the genius. Eric Morris, the GOAT. The guy that took North Texas to top 25 relevancy last year. In his second game with Oklahoma State, they lost by 14 to Tulsa last week. And I said, well, hold on, because the box score might be a bit misleading. They went for it like seven times on fourth down, failed five times, especially in the red zone multiple times. Drew Mestemaker is a guy that's a quarterback that's got some experience. Especially what he did, you know, the last 2 years with Eric Morris at North Texas. This is his guy. And Oregon couldn't get stops when they needed him. Couldn't get stops at all. Dante Moore was wildly inefficient. I mean, I don't know how you take him number one overall after that game against an Oklahoma State defense that is no world beater by any stretch of the imagination. He couldn't even complete 50% of his passes. Oregon, again, couldn't convert a fourth down to save their lives. They turned it over on downs three times in their final five possessions. And like, not even like they were getting chunk yards and then a couple of bad breaks, you know, led them to a fourth down and they just couldn't convert it. Like, no, it was like first down, second down, third down, fourth down, turnover. I mean, that's what happened. Oklahoma State goes in front 36-31. Oregon goes three and out. They get the ball back. They go four and out. They get the ball back. They go four and out to end the game. Because Dante Moore couldn't come up with a big play. And, I mean, he couldn't deal with the pressure that Oklahoma State was throwing his way. Kudos to Eric Morris and the Cowboys for a massive win. But, man, this is a what could be a crippling loss for Dan Lanning in Oregon when you look back at the end of the season. Because, I don't know how you have them. I don't know how you think they're going to bounce back and be fine after this. There are so many issues with that defense. They've got to play Ohio State. They got to play UCLA on USC on the road. They do have a very favorable schedule. Those two teams in Michigan, the only three ranked teams they got left on the schedule, but I don't think this team's getting in the college football playoff with two losses if one of them is to Oklahoma State. 310-840-4910. All right, it's halftime at Arrowhead. Chiefs lead the Broncos 14-7. We will take a short break. We will continue to give our top takeaways from the weekend when we return. 310-840-4910. You can also hit me up on Twitter at PatBoyle44. I'm Pat Boyle. 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
2: 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The Giants upset the Cowboys under the lights in the Meadowlands. Has the new head coach turned the G-Men around? Way ahead of schedule. 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

0: your home.
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1: Shotgun snap, the fake handoff, the quick throw caught by Rice. He breaks the tackle, runs to the 10, to the sideline, the 5, to the pylon. Touchdown, Kansas City. Rashee Rice caught it, broke, drove, and a 13-yard touchdown pass for Patrick Mahomes. And the Chiefs have taken a 13-7 late first half lead over Denver.
2: 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I'm Pat Boyle. The phone number to join the show, 310-840-4910. Taking your biggest takeaways from week one in the NFL. 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You can also hit me up on Twitter, at PatBoyle44. That was our guy, Kevin Harlan, who I misspoke earlier. He will be with us on the show Wednesday night. The great Kevin Harlan will be on with us, BetMGM Tonight, on Wednesday at 7 o'clock Eastern to talk all things NFL Week 1, including the three games that he did. I mean, is there a guy that works harder than Kevin Harlan? He did opening night in Seattle, Patriots Seahawks for Westwood 1. He did Chargers game on TV yesterday for CBS, and he's doing this game tonight. So in the last 3 days, Kevin Harlan flew to Seattle, then flew to Los Angeles, and then flew to Kansas City tonight. Guy's a stud. Guy's an absolute stud. And I think he's flying straight to Wisconsin. I believe he's going straight to Wisconsin but he'll be there on Wednesday, because I believe that Kevin Harlan is doing the Packers-Jets game. Although that wouldn't make sense, because that game's at MetLife. I was texting with Harlan the other day. He said something about being in Wisconsin. I don't know. Maybe he lives there. I don't know. Anyway, 310-840-4910. So that was the Rashee Rice touchdown catch that put the Chiefs up 14-7. They lead at 14-7 at halftime. Big news yesterday during all the action in the games is Myles Garrett going on injured reserve. Not only that, the LA Rams not even setting a timeline for Myles Garrett's return. He had knee surgery today. Now, this isn't a big shock if you watched the Thursday night game in Australia, Rams-Niners, Myles Garrett, 27 pass rushes without a single pressure. First time that he didn't have a quarterback pressure in a game since 2018. Said after the game, I don't feel like myself. I'm not 100%. My knee's not 100%. And I was like, okay, well, how much of that is the truth and how much of that is him getting sunned by Trent Williams to the point where Trent Williams neutralized him? Maybe I should have taken the reigning defensive player of the year's at his word a little bit more, because, yeah, he is getting knee surgery and he's going on injured reserve. And Sean McVay said, quote, I don't really have one yet, talking about a timeline. It's all contingent upon how things go today. You feel good about it, but I think I'd be unfair to him, or really just without having the totality of all the information to put any sort of timeline on it. We know that he'll be available in 4 weeks potentially, so we'll just take that at a day at a time. That's my McVay impression. This is the massive concern that I think all Rams fans and any football fan had in the back of their minds after watching that game Thursday. It's like, whoa. Talking about his knee not being 100%. You know, they make the big blockbuster offseason trade. They get spanked by the Niners on Thursday. The defense doesn't look good. Myles Garrett doesn't look good. If there's one thing that could wreck this potential Super Bowl season with all the expectations that the Rams have, it's Myles Garrett not, you know, battling a knee injury throughout the year. And they're like, screw it. We're going to get ahead of this right now. Let's put him on IR. We don't need Myles Garrett weeks 2 through 5. We're going to need Myles Garrett in January and hopefully February. And so this is a smart decision by the Rams, but there's no guarantee that he comes back and is going to be 100%. It would, I mean, a minimum of 4 weeks. What if he's out till week 10? Again, in the grand scheme of things, assuming the Rams are good enough to make the postseason, which they'd have to be the biggest disappointment in NFL history to miss the playoffs. But without Myles Garrett, I mean, we all assume Aaron Donald's going to come back for week 2 Monday Night Football next week against the Giants and look pretty good. What if Aaron Donald has lost a step? He has been retired for 2.5 years. So that Rams defense, which was supposed to be a unit with the reigning defensive player of the year and the sack record breaker, Myles Garrett. All of a sudden, they're down Garrett for the next month plus. 310-840-4910. We'll do some more hot or cold when we return and some of the other biggest injury news and notes from the weekend. I'm Pat Boyle. 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
17: We spent all offseason saying if the Cowboys are a little bit better on defense, they could be contenders. We didn't ask the question, what if the Cowboys are just as bad on defense? America's team lost 28-20 last night at the hands of the Giants in New York after Jackson Dart went 23 for 29, 230 yards and three touchdowns. I'm Drake Toll.
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6: Here's your 96.7 FM, 1670 AM, The Zone weatherology forecast. Chance of thunderstorms tonight, otherwise overcast skies. Lows level off around 63. Southerly winds 10 to 20 miles an hour. Cloudy skies expected again tomorrow. Chance for scattered rain showers. Highs level off around 75. Lows level off around 54. Tomorrow night, partly cloudy skies. Right now, it's 63 degrees. I'm staff meteorologist Megan Mulford on The Zone.
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11: 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I'm Drake Toll.
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0: touchdowns too. Corey, I appreciate you, brother.
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0: 310-840-4910. Corey from B-More bringing it as usual. Debuting a new staple here on West 1 Sports Night. Say it with your chest. What are you most passionate about coming out of the week that was in the NFL? Whether you want to complain about your coach, whether you want to throw your quarterback under the bus, you can say whatever here in this segment. The only requirement is that you say it with your chest. 310-840-4910. Bo calling out from California. What's going on, Bo? Welcome in to West 1 Sports Night.
2: All right, what's up, Linnell? I called you probably like a month ago, and I was saying that the top three teams in the NFC are in the NFC West. And I said the Niners were number three in that, and you laughed at me.
0: I love this part of it, though. Call me back and get your receipts. I'm here for it.
2: That's pretty crazy for what they just did to the MVP.
0: What was the thing that impressed you the most about San Fran, man? Because I think there's a couple things that you got to love, right?
2: Our defense.
0: Yeah.
2: Our defense stepped up with our new defensive coordinator. And you know what's the craziest thing? You know what's the most understated thing is that the Niners defensive coordinators go off to be head coaches.
0: Well, do they go off to be good head coaches is the question. Robert Saleh's seat is getting hotter as each passing moment goes, man.
2: Well, with Steve Wilks, that was a kind of a, you know, a little bit of a crapshoot, but
0: I get your point, though. I think the defense stepping up was huge. Y'all pass rush was y'all issue last year, man. And coming out of week one, y'all was top eight in terms of total pressure. So if the defense is going to step up, I think it totally changes the conversation of what San Francisco could be within the landscape of the NFC.
2: And the craziest thing is our defensive coordinator is going to be a head coach next year. I can already tell you right now.
0: You think someone's going to go back to Raheem Morris? They have talent on y'all defense. So, like, if he was somebody that was going to clearly elevate the scheme with the pen, and if y'all didn't have a bunch of household names on defense, I would say, yeah, sure, if they play well, he'll get a job. I just don't know, man. I know Raheem got a lot of fans, though, throughout the NFL.
2: I will bet you a dollar he gets head coach opportunities.
0: I think he'll get the opportunity. Does he get a job will be the question. I appreciate you as always, Bo. Good to hear from you, man. 310-840-4910 is the number here on West 1 Sports Tonight. Say it with your chest, new staple that we're introing here on the program. I'll continue to take your calls and allow you to say it with your chest at 310-840-4910. The Denver Broncos suffered an ugly loss tonight against the Kansas City Chiefs. The last time we saw them before tonight, major issues at the quarterback position. They didn't have Bo Nix going into the AFC Championship game. You'll never believe who was almost under center for the Denver Broncos. I'll let you know who next.
3: On Thursday, the lights are bright in Buffalo. A new stadium, a national audience, and two offensive heavyweights. Josh Allen faces Jared Goff. Lions, Bills, Thursday night football. Westwood One Sports.
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18: 2026 Chicago Bears have a chance to go down as the most entertaining pro football team ever. The Bears scored 59 points in the season opener in a win at the Carolina Panthers, but also allowed almost 500 yards of total offense and almost 8 yards per play. I think this is going to be the norm. Insane high-scoring games with the Bears, and I can't wait to watch it. I'm Nick Costos.
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3: 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The New York football Giants were in the zone last night, beating the Dallas Cowboys in John Harbaugh's debut as head coach, what a performance by Jackson Dart and the offensive line. And you can feel it. The culture has changed. The energy has changed with Big Blue, and it should surprise no one if the Giants go on the road next Monday night at the Rams and win. I'm Nick Costos.
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0: totally changes the conversation of what San Francisco could be within the landscape of the NFC.
1: And the craziest thing is our defensive coordinator is going to be a head coach next year. I can already tell you right now.
0: You think someone's going to go back to Raheem Morris? They have talent on your defense. So, like, if he was somebody that was going to clearly elevate the scheme with the pen, and if y'all didn't have a bunch of household names on defense, I would say, yeah, sure. If they play well, he'll get a job. I just don't know, man. I know Raheem got a lot of fans, though, throughout the NFL.
1: I will bet you a dollar he gets head coach opportunities.
0: I think he'll get the opportunity. Does he get a job will be the question. I appreciate you as always, Bo. Good to hear from you, man. 310-840-4910 is the number here on Westwood One Sports tonight. Say it with your chest, new staple that we're introing here on the program. I'll continue to take your calls and allow you to say it with your chest at 310-840-4910. The Denver Broncos suffered an ugly loss tonight against the Kansas City Chiefs. The last time we saw them before tonight, major issues at the quarterback position. They didn't have Bo Nix going into the AFC Championship game. You'll never believe who was almost under center for the Denver Broncos. I'll let you know who next.
2: On Thursday, the lights are bright in Buffalo. A new stadium, a national audience, and two offensive heavyweights. Josh Allen faces Jared Goff. Lions, Bills, Thursday Night Football. Westwood One Sports.
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0: The Bills, you'd be damn crazy if you thought they weren't a Super Bowl contender. The Giants and the way that they played defensively, the way that they were able to run the football. I'm not going to say the G-Men are a Super Bowl contender, but damn it, they're one of the big standouts of week one, and they're a team that maybe we need to change our opinion on or wait a little bit longer before we give a concrete, you know, definitive stance on how we feel about them. Cincinnati. I mean, that's the group and the fan base that should be popping at the most. It should be the most excited. Because if the Bengals defense is going to continue to be opportunistic the way that they were yesterday to the tune of four turnovers, and I know that's unsustainable to force four turnovers per contest. I get it. But, man, I'm not asking them to be a top 10 group, a top 12 group. I'm asking them to be opportunistic. Force a couple turnovers. Get Joe Burrow and that explosive-ass offense extra opportunities. If they can do that, the Bengals, they're a Super Bowl contender. And then those are my week one standouts, right? Bears, Ravens, Niners, Seahawks, Bills, Giants, Bengals. You talk about those teams, Chiefs as well, obviously. Those teams, in addition to the other consensus Super Bowl contenders, Philadelphia, Dallas, the Rams, the Texans, and the Broncos, all losers outside of Philly. Guys, that's 12 to 13 teams that can legitimately win the Super Bowl. I can sit up here and make a very compelling case for all 13 of the teams that I just listed. When have we ever had this deep of a field when it comes to the National Football League? That's my biggest takeaway from week number one of the NFL season. We're going to put the show to bed coming up here momentarily. Before we do that, real quick, if you're just joining us, my top six overreactions of week number one of the NFL season. Number six, I had the Chicago Bears breaking the NFL record for points per game. They scored 59 in the season opener on Sunday. I think for sure you got to look at them as a group that, you know, really has a shot to do everything that Ben Johnson and Caleb Williams talked about this offseason. Really, Ben Johnson being bullish on his group, you know, exuding confidence into them. I love everything about that. The Chicago Bears, after week one, for damn sure, look like a legitimate group and could be a historically good offense. They did it against a Panthers group and a Panthers defense that is largely viewed as a top 10, top 12 unit in the NFL. Number five in my top six overreactions from week one, my Uncle Steven's going to love this. Brian Schottenheimer got to be on the hot seat for the Dallas Cowboys. It's not that they lost. It's the way that they lost is how I would ultimately put it. That offense, which was the straw that stirred their drink last year, could not bust a grape yesterday against the New York Giants. That comes in at number five. Number four, I think the Saints are the best team in the NFC South. Really valiant effort, even though they came up short against the Detroit Lions. I think Robert Saleh is going to end up being one and done with the Titans. They were awful and got booed off the field yesterday against the Jets. I think Jackson Dart, after week one, is the best quarterback in the NFC East. Efficient, playing on time, and still giving you the explosive plays with his legs. And then my top overreaction, the 49ers, the best team in the National Football League. We end the show the same way each and every night. Denton Day puts us to bed. What do you got for us tonight, my man?
1: What I have for you tonight, Linnell, is absolutely filthy. It's disgusting, and I can't wait to share it.
0: What's next?
2: The NFL is off and running. 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

0: 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Here's Linnell Willingham.
1: The big voice guy who'll never, ever steer you wrong. Youngest in charge, Linnell Willingham, rocking out with you for one final segment as we put a bow on a Overreaction Monday edition of Westwood One Sports Night, recapping week number one in the NFL, Chiefs over Broncos. To wrap up week one, 31-10, Kenneth Walker, the story, 173 yards in his Chiefs debut. For more NFL talk, make sure you keep it locked right here on Westwood One Sports all day long. Enough of me yapping. Let's kick it to our guy, Denton Day. We close the show the same way each and every night as he puts us to bed.
2: All right, Linnell, this is a story that I read today. It was disgusting, but I read it, so you have to hear about it, too. Okay. Are you familiar with what Hyrox is? It's like the newest craze that is sweeping our generation of people who still want to be athletic.
1: Hyrox? Is this like some sort of rock climbing extravaganza?
2: No, it's like if CrossFit had better PR. So it's a workout challenge that is a race. And you're doing a bunch of different... I've not done Hyrox, so for the Hyrox gurus out there that are very upset that I just called it CrossFit, chill. But it's like a workout. So you run like 800 meters, and then you do wall balls, and then 800 meters, and then you like row, and 800 meters, and then you're sled pushing, and all these different things, right? But it's become a very big deal amongst people in our generation. They like to do it. They like to compete in it. There was one that was in Washington, D.C., I think 2 weeks ago. New York has a pretty big one in America. But a international event took place this past weekend in China. And competing in that event was one of the like world leaders for the women's division of Hyrox. Now, I'm not going to break down her tape here. In fact,
1: Give us a quick scouting report.
2: Here's the scouting report. She dropped a number two on herself during the race, and it's become very controversial. So when you're doing Hyrox, sometimes it's hundreds, if not thousands, of people. You're not getting thousands of people in a race, but sometimes you're getting hundreds of people in a race. You're sharing equipment. So it's not like you have your own set of things. You're sharing equipment. Which means there's a very high potential that if you're not cleaning yourself up after you drop a number two on yourself, it's getting places. And it's getting places where it's then going to touch other people in places. So there's been this whole big debate and controversy as to how Hyrox should have handled this. They didn't handle it very well. She finished the race with fecal matter all over herself.
1: Fecal matter.
2: Fecal matter. You know how hard it is to not to stay in the FCC with a story that's about a woman taking a crap on herself?
1: Shout out to you. Gosh. Well, there's a way that we can go with this, but I don't want to indoctrinate myself all the way to the Westwood One Sports Night family yet. We already have. You all know a lot about me. Way too much about me. Yeah. Just gonna leave it at that.
2: Okay. Is this your way of saying you're gonna do Hyrox? I mean,
1: saying you would hit do Hyrox. I'll make my promise to myself that I will be back in the gym tomorrow. I have been slacking a little bit. I haven't been in the gym since Thursday.
2: Yeah, it's the weekend.
1: I bought an LA Fitness membership though, so now I'm wasting money when I'm not in the gym. So like, it's a real issue for me. It was not about the Hyrox though. It was about the fecal matter.
2: We don't need to indoctrinate yourself like that. You think we could do Hyrox together? Someone said yesterday when we were doing a pregame show locally that we would make a great buddy cop duo in like an 80s sitcom. That could be hilarious for Hyrox. We'd get dead last. I can't do some of the stuff. I mean, I did a Spartan race once like 3 years ago and I almost died.
1: I remember that.
2: I had a cold while I was doing it, which is terrible. I was with one of my boys and I told him, I was like, listen, man, you're going to hear me dying. Unless I tell you I'm dying, we are just going to run. And he was like, okay. And we did.
1: There we go. Hashtag grinder.
2: Best beer I've ever had in my life after that race. Really? He gave you a free one. It was great.
1: There we go. As far as like, because I'm trying to get back in shape here. I'm working hard at it. The diet's the hard part. It's discipline. It's tough. But man, I gotta find something outside of basketball that gets me cardio where I enjoy it. I hate running, then.
2: Oh, but say you
1: like, I get
2: run?
1: Shin splints really bad.
2: Well, yeah, that you stretch them out.
1: I even get that's what I've learned. It's just some stretching. Even when I go on my what do I call it? My pulk, as I call it. My power walk, a pulk. Or I call it a pog, whatever one. I even get shin splints doing that now. I'm the bit I've been doing at LA Fitness is I go to start, I go 20 minutes at 14 incline at 3.5 speed on the treadmill, and that gets me in a great lather before I go lift some weights real quick. And I think that's what I need to do. I think I gotta bite the bullet and do the cardio. I hate doing cardio. If anybody out there listening has any weight loss tips, I'm here for it. I'm humble enough to let you all know. Well, I won't tell you how much I weigh. Well, I'm not going to go that far.
2: I have bad news. I think weight loss tips in 2026 is Ozempic.
1: I almost just said the F word then. Yeah, I'm not going to get on the Zempi, as some people are calling it. Wait, isn't there like rivaling brands? Isn't there like an AFC and AFC of GLP-1s?
2: There's like a pill form that you could take. Because I know you're not a needle guy. So there's like a pill form you could take. It's just an obscenely expensive. It's like $70 a month. It's like obscenely expensive. Yeah. Just go get that diarrhea virus.
1: I'm about to say, yeah, you'll eat some lettuce or something. You'll be all right. That stuff sucks. Awesome show tonight, everybody that was involved. Appreciate you all checking in, man. Remember to subscribe to us on YouTube. Just search Westwood One Sports Night. I'm with you Sunday through Wednesday at 11 p.m. to 3 a.m. Eastern Time. Thank you to Oliver Popular. Thank you to the trainee. Thank you to our guy Denton Day. Drake Toll comes at you next. What's up, Drake?
0: This is Westwood One Sports.
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13: The Buffalo Bills beat the Houston Texans 36-31 yesterday with a late touchdown pass from Josh Allen to Joshua Palmer with 1:36 left. Allen threw for 20 for 29 for 334 yards, two touchdowns, and two rushing touchdowns on the day. The Bills host the Lions on Thursday Night Football in Week 2. The Texans welcome the Bengals to Houston. I'm Chris Bleck.
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0: want to start this morning by letting you in on just a little bit of a secret. As much as I love fall and everything that comes with it, from harvest and football, I also dread fall. It's very much a love-hate relationship that I have, because I know that as the temperatures are getting cooler, and that feels nice initially, I know that winter is well on its way. Pam Yonke also has winter on her mind as she thinks about what exactly this El Nino weather pattern could mean for us. She's got an update from the Wisconsin State Climatology Office in just a little bit.
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3: If you've had a chance to drive around the state of Wisconsin, chances are you've noticed some areas look pretty good, other areas look kind of tough. From the southern end of the world's longest barn in Madison, I'm Farm Director Pam Yonke, and that doesn't go unnoticed by Amanda Latham. She's an outreach specialist with the Wisconsin State Climatology Office. She says they've just received the latest group of data that shows what Wisconsin's weather patterns have been like since the beginning of June. And she said, as you might guess, it points out some areas were fortunate with weather patterns, other areas not so much.
4: Yeah, we wait for the official data to come out from the NCEI, which is the National Centers for Environmental Information. So that's a NOAA organization that looks at everything that's happened across the state, across the country, and they average out those numbers for the month and for the season, and then they put together those official numbers. So at the end of the month, we can have a general idea of if it was warmer, wetter, drier than average, but we wait for those official numbers to come out from NCEI, and those usually happen within the first week of the month.
5: Interesting. So you and I were talking before we began the conversation that it's been noticeable this year, some of the weather trends that Wisconsin's experienced. Give me a sense of the data that you kind of confirmed what you already knew.
4: Yeah, we know it was very dry. All 3 months of the summer for Wisconsin were drier than average. July especially was very, very dry. All 3 months of the summer were also warmer than average. July, especially warm, about 3.5 degrees warmer than average across the state in Wisconsin, which was the 11th warmest July for the state on record since 1895. So it was hot. We had our first 100 degree temperatures in Wisconsin in July since 2023. So we'd had a lot of heat in past summers, but hadn't reached that 100 degree threshold. We reached that this summer. So it was just generally very warm, very humid, and very, very dry.
5: Wisconsin did not stand alone. You said when you broaden your perspective on Midwest, nationally, it has been a summer to discuss.
4: Yeah, it has been very dry across much of the Midwest. The Dakotas, much of northern and central Minnesota have been very dry through the summer. A lot of the Midwest warm as well. And for the nation, it was the nation's warmest summer on record since 1895, which is just astounding.
5: Yeah. Now, whenever we hear about the heat and the dry, then we start worrying about water levels, drought index, not always something Wisconsin is engaged in as far as conversation. Sounds like this year we will.
4: Yes, definitely. It's been very dry, especially across the northern part of the state. That's where we have extreme drought, and that's been spreading through northern Wisconsin for the last couple of weeks. They've just been very, very dry. A lot of those areas only received about 30 to 50% of their normal summer rainfall. So that's 4 to 8 inches drier than what they would typically expect to be for a summer. So just really, really dry. We've talked with the DNR about those water levels that are very low. Some of the rivers in the Chippewa and Wisconsin River systems are near or at historic lows. And so that has some really big impacts.
5: Well, we're talking not only just to agriculture, but we're talking to hunters, outdoorsmen. Agriculture, you said some of them threw the towel in pretty early this year.
4: Yeah, unfortunately, in northern, even parts of central Wisconsin, we're just noticing the soybeans not doing as well. The ears of corn, a lot smaller than what they should be as pollination, was impacted by the drought. And so a lot of them just cutting things down, calling it a loss, or maybe trying to get what they can from that point of growth in the season. Mm-hmm. A lot of farmers didn't get in the third and fourth cuttings of hay as their pastures just weren't growing. And so really a tough year for people involved in agriculture in the northern part of the state.
5: You were mentioning you just came from a brief visit in the Northwoods. And even for those that only occasionally go north, maybe waiting on the colors this fall, they might be disappointed.
4: Yeah, I was up there mid to late August. The colors up there were already changing in Iron County, and a lot of northern Wisconsin already starting to see those colors changing. So when we have really, really dry conditions, extreme drought, that stresses the trees. And so they'll essentially just want to drop those leaves, get ready for winter to try to conserve as much energy as possible. So that means for fall colors up north, it will likely be very early and very short. So if you're wanting to see those fall colors up in northern Wisconsin, you'll want to head up early. And even then, the colors may not be as good as they normally would be.
5: Amanda, does this tell us anything or give us any indication of winter? You just alluded to the fact that plants may be already planning for it. What about the recreational side of things in northern Wisconsin? You mentioned the water levels, things like that. Does this give us any indication of the patterns we might expect in winter?
4: It's hard to say the patterns going forward. I know there's been a lot of talk about El Nino. It's expected to be near or a record strong El Nino. So I would say that definitely gives us more of an indication of what to expect as we go into the winter season. We know that in general El Ninos, Wisconsin generally expects a warmer than average winter. It doesn't always have a strong impact on our precipitation, but if we're thinking warmer than average temperatures, that usually means less snow, maybe more rain, more wintry mixing, that type of thing. And so not good news for recreation, because even if we do get some snow, milder temperatures, that snow might not stick around for as long. So snowmobiling, cross-country skiing, those ski hills might have a harder time keeping that snowpack on the ground. For lake ice, it will likely be a lot later to develop, might not be as thick as it normally would be. And then we're thinking about the health of the lakes with the drier conditions over the summer. May not be as many fish in those lakes with the dry conditions as there were some fish kills in some of the northern lakes over the summer.
5: Is there anybody that is going to pick up the moisture? I mean, it literally does. Sometimes the Rocky Mountains dictate who on what side is going to get what. And like you said, the El Nino, La Nina pattern plays in. What if you were doing a larger forecast, maybe for people traveling or those snow bunnies that want to go someplace, what are you seeing develop?
4: Yeah, often with El Nino, the Ohio River Valley is generally a little bit wetter than average. And so obviously they don't often get as much snow as parts of Wisconsin, but maybe some more lake effect snow for areas closer to the Great Lakes. So if you're wanting some more snow or just some wetter conditions, probably head down towards the southeast.
5: Interesting. Now, I feel bad for the people in the southwest. They go from dry to dry to drier. I mean, do they get a break this winter?
4: Honestly, it doesn't look like much of a break. They stay pretty dry through the summer, and El Nino probably won't have a huge impact on those areas in the southwest.
5: We toss that phrase around, El Nino, La Nina, and I'll bet there's a lot of armchair quarterbacks out there that use the phrase, don't necessarily know what it means or especially in what context for Wisconsin. Break it down for us, Amanda. El Nino, something that's influencing Wisconsin. Help us understand where the lines get drawn. Is somebody else getting a La Nina? Help them understand so they use it correctly.
4: Yes, that's a very good distinction to make. So El Nino and La Nina are two different sides of one coin, one big pattern. So when we're talking about these two patterns, we're looking at the waters near the equator off of South America. So think way down near Ecuador and Peru. A long, long way from Wisconsin. When the waters off that coast near the equator get warmer than average, that triggers an El Nino pattern. And when we say warmer than average, El Nino, it's only about a half a degree Celsius warmer than average. Now, so far this year, I just checked the data this morning as of September 10th, that water is 3 degrees Celsius warmer than average. So that indicates a very strong El Nino pattern. Now, if those waters were to be cooler than average, that would be a La Nina pattern. Huh. And so these changes in water temperatures, even if it sounds like a very small degree change in temperature, it has big ripple effects across ocean circulations and atmospheric circulations. So when we have an El Nino, that often pushes our jet stream across the United States farther towards the north. Yeah. So it locks up all of that cold air up into Canada, yeah, allowing much of the Midwest, Wisconsin specifically, to often experience those warmer than average conditions. So even though it's far, far away, seems very small, it's the ocean water temperatures, it has really big impacts across the globe.
5: Yeah, zooks, 3 degrees as opposed to a half a degree makes me feel like we're going to be running around in shorts in Wisconsin if that relationship pushes that far north.
4: Yeah, so that's something interesting because this is nearing historic strength for an El Nino. But the question is, we don't have a lot of previous events of this strength to look at. So we don't really know. Does that mean we'll be way, way warmer than average this winter? Or will it just be the same amount of warmth we would expect from a regular El Nino, a weaker El Nino? So that's something that will be really interesting to see as we go through this winter.
5: That kind of weather phenomena is exactly why Amanda is also hitting the road this winter, no matter the weather, for their weather road show, for lack of a better phrase. You did this last year. Tell us what the goal, the impetus of these meetings is.
4: Yeah, we're traveling across the state and we're just talking with people in different areas of Wisconsin to learn what type of weather and climate impacts they're seeing, what their biggest concerns are, if there's any research that we can do to try to help them prepare for different weather events, or if we know of any resources that might be useful to them, and also talking with them about weather trends that we're seeing across the state, what the future of Wisconsin's climate might look like. So it's really just trying to get to know people across Wisconsin and find ways that we can work together and share information that we all have.
5: Now, if there's a community that would love to have you, you're more than willing to accept invitations. Tell people how they can stay engaged in the conversation as this comes together.
4: Yes, we would love any suggestions if you would like to see our faces through this winter. You can email us, stclim@aos.wisc.edu. You can also check out our website, climatology.nelson.wisc.edu. And that you can get on there. We have a little information box. You can pop in a little comment for us. You can find all of our contact information on there. Yeah, we would love to know if you have any concerns that you want us to know about or if you'd like us to come visit you.
3: 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That's Amanda Latham, outreach specialist with the Wisconsin State Climatology Office. She says if you would like to host them for one of the upcoming road shows that they're planning, get in touch. Simple to find them. 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
6: 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Stay tuned as Ag Meteorologist Stu Muck gives you the latest forecast in just moments, right here on the Midwest Farm Report.
7: Hi, it's Tori DeVito. 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
13: There are those who dedicate themselves to a sense of honor, to a life of courage, and a commitment to something greater than themselves. They have always defended this nation and each other. They still do. The few, the proud, the Marines.
0: When I was growing up, my grandma used to sing a song about rain, and I can hear her singing it today for sure, that one that goes something like raindrops falling on your head, but that doesn't mean your eyes are going to turn red. Well, Stu Muck, ag meteorologist, along with us with our Revolution Plastics ag weather update this morning. Stu, rainfall reporters active, Reeseville, Valders, and Taycheetah all looks around Belgium, not Valders, all around a half an inch, but then in Valders, closer to 1.5.
14: Yeah, and then it gets a little bit heavier. I see Green Bay, the airport says 1 inch and 17 hundredths, and then a report about 5 miles southeast of Green Bay, just over 2 inches. Hilbert, northern Calumet County, just over 2 1/10, and 2 2/10 at Wild Rose, 2.6 at Appleton. A lot lighter other places, about 1 1/4 over my friend John here near Armstrong, and on the eastern border of Fond du Lac County at Banner, 0.65 inches. But the rain has been falling, and the radar still indicating the activity from Iowa across southern and into eastern Wisconsin, kind of scattered in Wisconsin now, but we still have to talk of a front moving in from the northwest and a warm front trying to push up out of the south from Iowa into Illinois that will lead to some continued rain chances, at least in the southeast half of the state for a time this morning, and we are going to add some additional rain amounts. Otherwise, we are starting to dry out a bit as that cool front moves in from the northwest. Through the day today, winds will become more west and even northwest into the nighttime, and that starts to dry it out just a little bit. Temperatures staying a little bit cooler, more like normal today, and even a bit cooler than normal as we head on toward Wednesday. But there'll be another weak wave and a slight rain chance, at least into early Thursday, late Wednesday night, early Thursday. And then again on toward Friday, another chance for some rain. If you get the picture, a little more active. We're not going to dry it out again, but it will be staying a little more normal for temperatures at least as we make our way on toward the end of the week. And that hit and miss little shower chance sticks around as well. I'll have forecast details after this.
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0: Well, I mentioned those rain totals from our talk text line. 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That's 877-301-3276. Stu, how's the rest of our forecast looking?
14: Well, all right, Kylie, our Revolution Company forecast does include some rain chance in the southeast half of Wisconsin yet this morning. And then slowly and surely skies will be clearing, especially in the northwest, maybe not so much in the southeast. Temps today in the low to near mid-70s, and southwest winds will become west 5 to 15, even gusting around 25. Clearing out through the nighttime, very low 50s, maybe an upper 40 in the north with the northwest winds at 5. Mostly sunny Wednesday, not a bad day. Upper 60s, around 70 with east breezes. But then late Wednesday night, a small rain chance could linger into early Thursday. Mostly cloudy Thursday, low to mid 70s for highs with the north and northeast breeze about 5. And a small chance of rain toward Friday, Kylie. And I expect temps in the low to mid 70s Friday. Maybe a little cooler in the weekend and a hit and miss rain chance lingering.
0: Well, hey, sounds pretty good to me, Stu. We'll catch you later.
14: All right. Have a good day.
0: You too. 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If you're looking for bags, covers, or bale wrap, go to revolutioncompany.com. In a little bit here, after our break, we're going to catch the headlines that we saw come out of yesterday, a recent announcement from CHS and Wisconsin's first soybean processing facility. Details on that story coming right after this.
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0: Healthy soil and clean water go hand in hand, and the folks at the Fox Wolf Watershed Alliance know that farmers are a critical part of the water quality solution. They work with producers across the basin to implement practices that are good for both their farm and improve water quality. Tim Burns, the Agricultural Conservation Coordinator, joins us.
3: So healthy soil can mean a different thing depending on where you're at, but from our point of view, healthy soil is soil that stays in place. And that means that farmers are using a variety of practices to keep soil covered throughout the year. They're minimizing disturbance and they're keeping living roots in the ground. Those are the three main things. And those practices work to keep the soil covered over winter when a normal commodity crop isn't being grown. And in doing that, we are able to keep soil in place. We're able to reduce erosion, and we're able to build up organic matter. All of those practices work together to reduce the amount of sediment and nutrients leaving the field and entering our waterways. When sediment and nutrients enter our waterways, they lead to degrade aquatic habitats, while also contributing to some of those algae blooms that we're seeing across the state.
0: Well, you mentioned some good practices that farmers can continue to implement in order to keep water and soil healthy. What are just a few of those most common ones?
3: Yeah, a few of the most common ones that most folks know about are cover crops and then no-till or reduced till. Here in Wisconsin, we are seeing quite a few farmers implementing these practices out on the landscape, and it's becoming more and more common every year. We also are seeing farmers experiment a little bit with how those practices are implemented, which is super exciting. So we're seeing new types of cover crops experimented with. We're seeing different cover crop planting methods going into action. Some common ones that folks might have heard of are like interseeding or a living mulch. And we also have farmers experimenting with other minimal tillage practices, so things like strip till and new types of no-till equipment. And then another really popular common soil health practice is low disturbance manure application. Up in Wisconsin, we have a lot of dairies, so we have a lot of manure to deal with. And when manure is surface applied, oftentimes it's tilled in or it has a high runoff risk. You know, if we get a rain after you surface apply manure, a lot of that manure is probably going to leave your field. By using low disturbance manure application, we're able to inject that manure into the ground, and it's able to stay put, and it's near the plant's root zone where those nutrients are needed most.
0: That's Tim Burns along with us. He's the Agriculture Conservation Coordinator at Fox Wolf Watershed Alliance. More information can be found on their website at fwwa.org. For the Midwest Farm Report, I'm Kylie Allen.
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3: It's a Tuesday. 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Another busy week and more business from the Steffes Group right here in Wisconsin, huh?
4: Yeah, absolutely. On the 16th in Clear Lake, we've got the Toombs Trucking Auction. And, you know, we always talk about equipment that everybody wants, and he's got a few pieces on this sale. One of them's a 2005 379 Peterbilt, a nice flat top sleeper on it, and a 600 horsepower C15 Cat. So that's something everybody wants. It's pre-def, it's got an 18 speed transmission, and along with that, he's got some a 2023 and a 2025 Timpty Super Hopper. So if you want to look great at the elevator this year, I'd recommend it.
3: And comfortable while you're sitting in line. Very good. Glad to hear that. You know, one thing we don't talk about often, Ashley, is that Steffes Group does cover the state of Wisconsin. If they think that because you're headquartered in Minnesota or because you do business, you know, basically internationally now with your partnership in Canada, that my little sale in Wisconsin isn't worth the call. That's really the farthest thing from the truth, is it not?
4: Oh, it really is. And, you know, we talk to our sellers all the time. We have them fill out surveys when they're done. And there's just this overwhelming theme that they talk about. And because we have their phone number on there and we know that buyers want to talk to the sellers, it's just amazing. They say it every time. Like, I can't believe I've gotten calls from 10 different states and this place and that place. Why are these people? Isn't there any equipment over by them and that kind of thing? So it's very awesome deal for our sellers.
3: Now, we just had the conversation over the past weekend about how this is the time of the year where the momentum seems to switch. More and more people saying, well, I either want something before the harvest or at the beginning of the harvest, or now is the time I'm thinking about peeling off a couple pieces or maybe even thinking about an auction for 2027. It's never too early to really begin actually pulling the trigger on some of those conversations, right?
4: No, absolutely. And, you know, a lot of people are set up for this fall. There's still going to be some auctions and some opportunities if there is something you're looking for. But keep in mind, you know, when guys are out in the field and they're harvesting or whatnot, they're always thinking about, well, what's my next purchase? What should I try to be upgrading? And we always get those calls right from the combine saying, hey, I'm going to call you in when I get a rain day. Can you come out and look at this? And what do you have coming up this fall yet?
3: Very good point. Yeah. Like we said, everybody that's engaged in these conversations understands a little bit about what you do, no matter if it's, as we said, transportation or if it is agriculture or land, anything like that, the Steffes Group deals with it. 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
4: 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From Chicago, new crop corn moving down 0.75 at 5.32 1/2. New crop soybeans down 3 cents at 13.01 1/4. And new crop wheat moving down 1 cent at 7.44 1/4. October Class 3 milk is trading down 11 cents at 15.82 per hundredweight. And November Class 3 milk trading down 13 cents at 16.16 per hundredweight. An announcement made yesterday by CHS has Wisconsin soybean farmers excited. Larry Lee has the update.
5: Wisconsin farmers have been waiting a little more than 3 years for some movement on a possible soybean processing facility, and now we're seeing that movement groundbreaking announced for Evansville. Doug Rebaugh joins us. He's the Wisconsin Soybean Association president. Doug, how important is this for Wisconsin farmers?
6: Well, this is huge for Wisconsin farmers because Wisconsin's been an island without a crushing facility in our state, and we're surrounded by states with them. So this is huge for us to have a place for our beans and bring in beans from the Midwest. And it's not only going to find a place for our soybeans, but it's going to be producing the byproducts that we can use back in our Wisconsin agriculture, like in our dairy and poultry and everything like that. So, I mean, this is huge in so many ways.
5: Now, with this plant, it's going to take a couple of years to get it built. But once that happens, you'll have the crushing processing, you'll have soybean meal, soybean oil. As you mentioned, this is important to many different types of farming.
6: Yes, they're going to be producing and getting a lot of oil out of our soybeans, high quality oil that can be used in whether it's fuels or cooking or food. And then the byproducts that come out of it, the soybean meal, you know, that can just come back to our local dairy farms and poultry farms and just help expand Wisconsin agriculture.
5: CHS is the cooperative that's going to build it. And it's a $700 million plant when they get done, and it'll be able to process about 80 million bushels of beans. That's about 80% of what Wisconsin grows.
6: Yes, Wisconsin has grown roughly 100 to 110 million bushels a year on average. So yeah, like you said, about 80%. And so this is going to be bringing in beans, not just from Wisconsin into this plant, but throughout the Midwest. We're going to be bringing in beans from Illinois, Iowa, and Minnesota to help keep this plant at capacity.
5: Now, we know that this has been in the works kind of at a slow walk for a little over 3 years when they got the land at Evansville with the railroad spur next to it. You live near there. What has happened so far on the site as far as development or improvements?
6: When CHS bought the land 3-4 years ago, whatever it was, it had a couple of different buildings on that land. And over the years, they have taken those buildings down, whether it's for liability reasons or whatever reasons that I'm not sure of. but they have already taken down pretty much all of the buildings on there. And then the railroad track coming to the facility has been upgraded too, so that way they can have better rail service coming in and out of the plant.
5: That'll be important because that railroad is the key to getting beans in and out, and the byproducts too.
6: Yes. I mean, the railroad, being from there, I'm only 12 miles from the plant. It's going to be a lot of traffic on the road. The more we can get on the railways, the better for us. And so, yes, as much as we can get through that rail system, I think it's going to be a great thing.
5: We're looking at 2028 opening for the new CHS plant. I would imagine farmers, especially in your neighborhood, are going to look at that and say, okay, do I adjust my crop rotation any because of this? Because it'll change the numbers on, you know, what you make cutting that transportation cost.
6: Yeah, you're going to see some adjustments. I think as farmers, we're kind of cautious. And even knowing that they're planning on being up by 2028, with the way things go, I'll be very impressed if they are. I'll be very happy if they are. But it's still going to take some time to get it up and going. So I can see the farmers in the area making slight adjustments to their acreage. I mean, if they see prices increase, yeah, you're going to start seeing more soybeans in the area. But another thing I see is I think farmers might start going and keeping their own beans and putting them in their bins instead of just taking them right to the elevators at harvest. They may do some more on-farm storage.
5: Transportation, of course, you know firsthand from hauling corn and soybeans. That's a big deal these days with diesel prices. Having that plant in Wisconsin is going to save farmers a lot of money, isn't it?
6: It will. I mean, that, like you said, the diesel prices, hauling prices is huge. Some farmers are going to start hauling more there, but I still see a lot of farmers selling to their local elevators. But having this close is just going to help the basis for those local elevators. So whether you're selling directly to CHS or to your local elevator, those prices are going to go up because of this processing facility.
5: Wisconsin Soybean Association President Doug Rebaugh, thanks for being with us today.
6: Thank you.
5: And for the Midwest Farm Report, I'm Larry Lee.
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13: Heard how
4: how some of those numbers are moving here early on a Tuesday morning. A lot of factors influencing those this week. 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John, let's start this morning with that CHS soybean processing facility in Evansville. We've just heard a bit of a farmer's perspective from Larry Lee and Doug Rebout. What's it look like on your side?
13: Yeah, and listening to Larry's report there, that was a pretty good summary of basically what that report, that plant's going to offer. Again, it just kind of reflects what the industry is thinking right now. And this biofuel side of the equation, soybean crush for soybean oil to be used in the biofuel side of the business, is just continuing to be a major factor and a major player in the soybean market. And another planting like brought in like that just shows the amount of need that's out there, at least at this time frame. Now, a lot of that's policy driven, and that's one of the biggest things always is concerning, you know, but at this stage right now, the biodiesel component and that soybean oil need is not going anywhere globally. It's not just here. You got multiple countries crushing records amount of soybeans at the same time frame. And obviously with those high diesel prices, soybeans are tied to diesel prices in terms of movement. That's one thing that just is going to stay supportive in that soybean market. So, and for those producers in that area, here's another form of competition for those bushels. And that only helps them out in terms of the basis levels and things of that nature, which is the, you know, the price that the producer can get put to them in terms of buying those and selling those beans there. So it's going to be a really good thing. Now, obviously, it's going to take years. They're talking 2028 for that plant to get open. But when that plant opens up, you'll see some of the impact in that immediate area in terms of just competition for those cash price beans.
4: Well, John, something else that we always have to pick your brain on when we get it is one of those USDA reports. We've got another. What'd that do for you?
13: Yeah, Friday was the USDA report for the month of September, and it was a very highly anticipated report, especially after, in terms of corn, the Pro Farmer tour. Pro Farmer went through, did their crop tour. They were significantly lower on their yield findings, so the market was looking for another round of confirmation, per se, that this crop is not where it is at its level. USDA gave us some good things on the corn side of the balance sheet, did lower yield 2 bushels per acre down to a 178.5 yield. That's now pushing almost, you know, 4.5 bushels per acre off of the 183 trend line average that we started this all with, you know, and then we continue to see what it does in terms of demand and things of that nature. Now, obviously, when they start taking things off the production side, demand is a formula driven thing at this time of year. And so there's going to be some demand reductions. Most of that came off of the feed residual category, which is kind of a catch-all category the USDA uses. So I wasn't surprised we saw the most movement there. But, you know, we're bringing carry out down now, forecasted at 1.567 billion bushels. Just to give you a comparison, last year in this time, we were talking a 2 billion bushel carryover. So 400-500 million bushels less corn available. And that's staying supportive of price. Now, with that, we've seen the corn markets kind of rolled over a little bit here. We're in a seasonal window here where, you know, harvest is starting to ramp up. We saw that yesterday in the crop conditions report. You know, we're about 8% harvested nationally. That number will increase, barring weather, here over the next handful of weeks. And so when those fresh bushels hit the pipeline, that has a tendency to kind of, you know, slow down any markets in terms of rallies here, because here comes fresh supplies in at this time frame. So we'll have to kind of watch. On the soybean side, a little bit disappointing there, but not to the point where it was what I would classify as majorly disappointing. I think the market was looking for a real yield reduction. We got a very slight increase. You know, that may have been what triggered the big sell-off on that day for soybeans. But again, the demand side of the market still continues to stay supportive under soybeans. Now, we may see some pullback in price here again with harvest kicking in, you know, just that time of year. But the soybean market still looks very friendly going forward, especially if the yield were to start sliding a little bit as we move into the October time window.
4: Well, hey, John, lots for us to think about for sure. In the last just 60 seconds here, is there anything else that we're continuing to watch globally, maybe?
13: You know, obviously globally, there's a lot of things going on out there in terms of Russia, Ukraine continues to be a big factor in the grain markets. Obviously, what's going on in the Middle East with U.S. and Iran, you know, some other outside things we're watching right now. What happens with interest rates? What happens with the U.S. dollar this week? That's something we're really going to be focused on there. You know, the inflation play is something that helps support commodity markets. And if that continues to be something of a concern, it's going to keep some money in the marketplace in terms of the grains. And maybe even now we're seeing livestock kind of wake up here again, that the inflation play is seeing some money flow in, and that again can keep markets supported in some of these times.
4: Well, hey, thanks, John Heinberg, along with us, market advisor with Total Farm Marketing. 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You want to learn more from them, check out their website, totalfarmmarketing.com. And of course, if you want more Midwest Farm Report before we catch you back tomorrow morning, go ahead, check out our website, midwestfarmreport.com. That has all of those headlines we've talked about today, as well as more. We'll see you same time, same place tomorrow morning.

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3: Our Packers are regrouping after their loss that saw them give up 29 straight points to the Minnesota Vikings, including the playoffs. It was the sixth straight loss for Green Bay, and in four of them, they had double-digit leads in the second half. After an offseason filled with talk about finishing games, the Packers once again could not do it. Safety Evan Williams said they just couldn't make the play when needed.
22: Regardless of what happened last drive, last play, you know, whether it's for you or against you, you got to find a way to, yeah, flush it and move forward. But, yeah, it's definitely unfortunate, you know, especially in those, you know, critical drives, critical circumstances where you got to get off the field to not be able to. But, again, it's just back to the drawing board, find ways to improve.
3: Packers now need to turn the page quickly as they prep for Sunday's game against the Jets. New York, they won their opener in Tennessee. Turning to Wisconsin, they'll host Eastern Michigan on Saturday in their non-conference finale. Badgers even up their record over the weekend with their win over Western Illinois. The Badgers ran for 233 yards, second most for them over the last couple of seasons. Wisconsin enters the game on Saturday favored by 23.5 points.
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3: The Brewers are in Pittsburgh. It's where they'll open up a series against the Pirates tonight. Now Milwaukee's magic number to clinch a fourth straight NL Central title sits at 2. They also have a 2.5 game lead on the Dodgers for the best record in the National League and the home field advantage through the playoffs that comes with it. For the Wisconsin Sports Zone Network, I'm Ebo.
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3: We've had some time to cool down a little bit. Some time to sleep. You had Sunday night to sleep. It was probably not the greatest if you bleed the green and gold. And then yesterday, Monday, we had a little therapy. It's very therapeutic. We yell into the abyss. And sometimes if you yell into the abyss can yell back at you. You stare in the abyss can stare back into you. We did a lot of abyss yelling yesterday. It felt really good, by the way. It was, I had a blast with everyone. Just getting out the frustrations, just getting out all the angst, all of the vitriol, all of the bad energy that you had. It's therapeutic. You need to be able to express yourself. And this is a place to do it. At 608-321-1670. You can text it in. You can call it in. We're streaming online. WiscoSportsZone.com, our app, Wisco Sports Zone. I'm on Twitch, YouTube, even my Twitter account. All that Ebo says. It all streams right there. You can interact in all of those mediums. And it feels very good to let it out. It feels very good to just voice your opinion. And there's no right, there's no wrong. It's just let it fly, you know? Are you feeling mad? Are you feeling upset? Let it out. Are you disappointed? Let it out. Are you, I don't know, just become numb to it all? I would say let it out, but if you're numb to it, I don't think you're letting much out. It feels good, though. It's therapeutic. So we had another night last night to sleep on it. Wake up this morning, and how are you feeling about the state of the Green Bay Packers right now? Green Bay. The Green Bay Packers. I read this morning. I got up. I saw it the other day. I saw it yesterday, but this morning my alarm went off. I normally, Now my alarm goes off. Sometimes I wake up a little bit before it. Like I wake up like 3:45. The alarm's set. I only have one alarm because if you set a bunch of them, you're just a maniac. Just have one and get your ass out of bed. Maybe two if you have a tendency to nod back to sleep a bit. Alarm goes off at 4 a.m. Internally, I scream, why, God, why? Not because of the Packers, but because of a 4 a.m. alarm clock. And then I give myself that couple of seconds to scream, why, God, why, internally. I don't want to wake my wife up by screaming it, you know. And then after that, why, God, why, kind of get shake a little bit, you know, rub the sleepies out of the eye, look at the phone. And the first thing that popped up was this. And I'm like, I read this the other day and I didn't really want to look at it and seen it again. I might as well just go with it then. The universe is speaking to me. It says, if you are under the age of 36, I'm 38, but if you're under the age of 36, this is the longest losing streak you have ever seen the Packers go through in your lifetime. Think of this. If you're under the age of 36, this is the longest losing streak you've ever seen the Packers go through in your lifetime. The Packers have not lost six games in a row since the 1990 and 1991 season. The 1990-91 season. The Packers have lost now Denver. There goes down Micah Parsons. The Bears at Chicago. The Ravens at Lambeau. And then at Minnesota in one of the worst games I have ever seen ever in the history of watching the Green Bay Packers. And then the playoff loss against the Chicago Bears, which is one of the most excruciating, aggravating, painful, just abhorrent, disgusting displays I've ever seen the Green Bay Packers do, lose to the Chicago Bears in the playoffs. And then they lose, obviously, on Sunday to the Vikings in another inexplainable way. I go back and I look at these losses and I think to myself, all right, well, I'm 38. So if you're under the age of 36, this is the longest losing streak you've ever seen the Packers go through in your lifetime. I don't remember. I was 2 years old in 1990, so I don't remember it. You know, when I came into my own of watching and loving and falling in love with, you know, the players and sport would be, you know, around like 1994. I'd say when I was around like 6, 5, 93, 94. And my whole life, it has been Brett Favre, and then Aaron Rodgers, and now whatever this is of Jordan Love. And what I'm watching right now is disgusting. It is one of the worst displays I've ever seen Titletown, the Green Bay Packers, 13 NFL champions, put out on the field. And it's led by one individual. His name's Matt LaFleur. It's not going to get better. We've had these couple of nights to sleep on it. I woke up again this morning and I saw this. Packers haven't lost six games in a row since the 90-91 season. The longest losing streak. And I go back and look at these losses. Okay, some of you maybe can explain away, right? Like the Minnesota Vikings game. But in the Minnesota Vikings, there really didn't anything to play for. But that just goes back to, you're going into the playoffs. You have lost then at the time four in a row. And Matt LaFleur decides to go out there and what? Lay down? Matt LaFleur goes out there a game before going into the playoffs and eventually losing the Chicago Bears. He goes out there and just absolutely puts the most disgusting display of football. I don't even want to call it football that you've ever seen. It was atrocious. It was, I hate thinking about that game. Clayton Tune was the Packers quarterback. They said, hey, Clayton, you're going to go out there. We're going to let you throw the ball like maybe a handful of times, and you're just going to get obliterated. and you're going to hand the ball off a bunch, and we're just going to basically wave the white flag, but you got to go out there and get your ass pounded into the ground for an entire game. That was leading into the playoffs. Max Brosmer even got in the game for J.J. McCarthy, who was the QB3, was playing. Not then, but now. Max Brosmer was in. And I'm like, okay, well, you can kind of explain that one away because it was, you know, it's, what was there to play for? Well, there was pride to play for. There was getting a little momentum into the playoffs. There was, you don't want to fall into the playoffs. You don't want to put a loser out there. Losing stinks. Losing permeates. Losing lingers. And you'd like to snap a losing streak. Okay, go back to the Denver game. Micah Parsons goes down. That's a shock. If he didn't go down, we could be talking about completely other things right now. But Micah Parsons goes down. That's a shock. Then you go and lose the Chicago Bears. That's Chicago. In mind-numbing fashion. Like, this is unbelievable. Like, okay, certainly when the Baltimore Ravens come to Lambeau, certainly when the Baltimore Ravens come to Lambeau with a backup quarterback in Tyler Huntley, all we got to do is stop Derrick Henry. Certainly that'll happen. Then Derrick Henry and a backup quarterback ran all over Matt LaFleur and the Green Bay Packers, obliterated them. And then there's the loss of the Vikings, which was just an embarrassment to football. And then you go and look at the Chicago Bears playoff loss. Matt LaFleur written all over it. Jordan Love had a great game. Fourth quarter comes around, and it's an epic collapse to your biggest rivals in the playoffs as you're the Matt LaFleur seed, the seven seed. You're like, okay, this is insane. This is crazy. This is unacceptable. Certainly, Ed Policy is going to maybe do something, right? He's coming in as the new president and CEO. Ed Policy says he's shocked that people would want to move on from Matt LaFleur. Shocked. And then all offseason, what do we hear? All offseason, we hear that the Packers are preparing and planning for, at their drawing board, is to finish games. We're going to finish games. It's our emphasis for minicamp, OTAs, training camp. It's our emphasis as we're A1 number one thing. 1A number one thing is to finish games. It's on our drawing board. It's on our bulletin board. It's on our whiteboard. It's on our notes app. It's everywhere. We're finishing games. That's all we heard all offseason is finishing games. We're going to finish games. And then this season begins. Week one against the Vikings. Certainly you'd think they're going to finish the game. That's all you heard all offseason. We're going to finish this game. We're going to finish it. Packers were leading. Packers could have gone up by 8 points. In fact, they did go up by 8 points. But then Matt LaFleur took the points off the board. And then for the next 17 minutes, the Green Bay Packers got their asses completely handed to them in a game that they choked away and should have won on the road, by the way, against one of their rivals. Some say their biggest, but I'd say it's the Bears, and the Minnesota Vikings. They choked it away. After all offseason, preparing for this game, telling everyone that they're going to finish games. Matt LaFleur special right there. Now six in a row. The longest losing streak since 1990, 1991. Coaches have been fired for less. We're week one in, and off we go. I'm still not over it, by the way. I'm going to yell into the abyss a lot today. 608-321-1670. Let's yell into the abyss. Let's yell, baby. I'm not done. Line one. Good morning. Kinger?
1: Yo.
3: Hey, buddy. What's going on?
1: Hey, I mean, it's not that they are losing. It's how they lose. You have the lead, and all of a sudden, it's gone. It's like a rainbow. It was there, and now it's gone. And then it's, you know, questioning Brian Gutekunst. You know, did he make the right decisions on the people he signed in the offseason? Because, I mean, it seems like the offensive line, they suck. And then Ed Policy, we want to keep, Matt LaFleur and Goody. You know, let's keep them. We're all buddies, you know, three of a kind. So, I mean, my questioning is going through, isn't stopping at LaFleur. It's going through all the executives and so forth. It just seems like right now they're just a poorly run organization. As well, you can yell as much as you want. I mean, once they finally get that regular season win, they break that losing streak. Oh man, it feels like, you know, just when you fell off a wagon, you're right back on it. But then, you know, next time they lose, then it's here we go again. But yeah, it's always how. It's how. If they get blown out, okay, kind of see that coming. Give up, not exactly, but I mean, you got something like, well, they just plainly sucked. Here, yeah, you're driving down the highway, and all of a sudden, all four tires blow out. You know, that's how it felt.
3: Has that ever happened to you, Kinger? Is that why you got a little driving PTSD?
1: No. Oh. No, that's not why I have driving PTSD. That's a tale for a different day. Oh, okay. But.
3: So that'd be scary.
1: You think, you know, you're worried about one thing, and all of a sudden it's something completely different, and then you just get you to a psychological. But
3: it's in your head.
1: I really want to dwell on the Packers today.
3: What do you got?
1: Because Brewers, baby, we're back. Yesterday off, they're back at it. They got nine straight road games coming up. Take on the pesky Pirates. Then they're heading to Baltimore for the weekend, and then Philly before they come back home the last weekend in September to hopefully, if they haven't already, win their 100th game, getting that one seed, and see how, you know, get that bye and see how October does. And that's my question. You know, I know we didn't talk about what happened Friday night as they pommeled and beat the Reds 20-0. Amazing.
3: Hell yeah.
1: You know? And becoming the first team with multiple 20-plus run shutout wins in one season.
3: Hell yeah.
1: However.
3: They going to get 100?
1: Yes.
3: Good.
1: But pitching now, they're running into some issues. You know, they brought in Sprout. They brought him back. He was great for one inning, and then he just stank.
3: Stanky leg. You got that stanky leg.
1: Because that was what? Against the Cubs Thursday night. Mm. You know, he did great, and then all of a sudden it looked like the Cubs were going to make that sneak, or went last Wednesday, whenever it was. Threw everything off. And then you bring Kyle Harrison. He comes in. That was Saturday night, and he's all rocky all over the place. You know, who can the Brewers rely on besides, you know, Henderson and Mizorowski? Who's that third starter? You know, they got to figure that out.
3: Mm-hmm.
1: And the bullpen is, it depends what type of situation they're put in. They're a little shaky too, but, and, you know, my question is who's going to be that third starter? Because it looks like we'll get that first round bye. We got to play the best of five, whoever the wild card team, who gets the honor to play the Brewers. We need something to, you know, keep our hopes and highs and.
3: Yep. Well, the summer of fun's almost coming to an end, Kinger, so you better get ready, buddy. Yeah, better strap in, all right?
1: Yeah, I know.
3: I think the summer of fun might have ended yesterday. I got to explain coming up.
1: I saw what you post, but
3: I know, but I
1: got to
3: explain it, you know?
1: Yeah, I know. So. Speaking of, you know, summer fun, it's rainy and drizzly and droopy.
3: Well, that's because the Packers suck.
1: I mean, it was this type of weather would have felt fit the foot yesterday, but, you know, wait a day.
3: Kinger?
1: You said yesterday, it's going to be a long season if they don't change anything.
3: Yeah. Joe Biden a few years ago once talked about a dark winter. I think he was a few years early, I think, or late. Yeah. No, early, sorry. So I think the dark winter's coming here with the Packers. We'll see.
1: Cool.
3: We'll see. Kinger, anything else, buddy?
1: Anyways, let's just No, let's hope the sun comes out and we see some blue skies later.
0: Fingers crossed. I think it's supposed to rain for the next like week. All right. But anyways.
1: All right. Yeah. Fits the mood.
0: All right, brother. Hey, you're a treasure and a treat. Yep. You handsome son gun.
1: Yeah. Oh, stop it.
0: All right. See ya.
1: Adios, muchacho. See ya.
0: Line two. Good morning.
2: Terry from the North.
0: The king of the North. What's up, Terry? What's up, baby?
2: Well, first of all, you might have to ask this real quick.
0: Yeah.
2: It looks like the Brewers are going to have the best record in baseball heading in the playoffs for 2 years in a row.
0: Hell yeah.
2: If the Brewers would choke and not win the World Series this time, would this be considered the biggest choke in the history of Major League Baseball?
0: Well, Terry, it's you know the nut kick continuum. You know about the nut kick continuum, Terry. You know about this. Brewers, listen, here's what I expect to happen. It could be defeatist, whatever. I think I'm a realist. The Brewers will get in the playoffs, obviously. They'll get that bye, and some inexplainable BS will happen, and they'll lose. And it'll just be the Brewers. Terry, the summer of fun's great, then there's the fall of futility, you know? Will it be the biggest choke job? I don't know. It's the Brewers.
2: Yeah, but I mean, even the Kansas City Royals won one. I mean, you can go back to that.
0: Oh, I know.
2: I mean, what are we down to, about 14? No, they never won one?
0: It's dwindling.
2: Anyway, that's not the reason I called. I called you yesterday. I don't mean to get you off track on your Packers. But I talked about that play and the hit in the head of a Minnesota quarterback, and you didn't even think it was a penalty. I heard one caller on your competitor channel say that he's seen guys get harder in the powder puff game.
0: Yeah, I don't think it was really a penalty, Terry. I think it was just Kyler Murray didn't give himself up. He slid head first. Bullard tried to pull up. His shoulder hit him in the head, and the Van Ness was just coming at the same time. It's just bad timing. I don't think it was a penalty.
2: And maybe you have the clip. But then again, I turned it on Wake Up, or whatever it was called, at ESPN. Mm-hmm. And three-time Super Bowl champion, the linebacker, gives his opinion on it. And I heard opinions on it all day long yesterday.
0: Yeah.
2: And Abel, the only person the people think it wasn't a severe hit. What's happened to him?
0: Terry, I'm gonna have to tell you something. Kevin O'Connell, the head coach of the Minnesota Vikings, also doesn't put any fault on anyone. He didn't think it was dirty.
2: Oh, I didn't think it was intentional. But I am waiting to see if the NFL comes out with a fine or something on that later today.
0: Because
2: if they were, it would probably be today. But I'm just saying as for anybody respect like my brother, you know that. But for you to take a play so lightly and everybody else are taking it so seriously, it's like Packer fans are taking on the rest
0: really
2: of the NFL.
0: I don't really think many people take that seriously. I don't think anyone's saying it wasn't a bad hit. It just wasn't dirty. It's just football.
2: I'm not going to say it wasn't dirty, but what I'm going to say was it wasn't intentional. Because when you lose your helmet, it's not because you're hitting the ribs. We also had another play Sunday where a guy, I forget what game it was, but a guy just decapitated a quarterback, and man, he put him to the ground.
0: Yeah. Well, there's dirty hits that happened, Terry. It wasn't a dirty hit. It was just Kyler Murray didn't give himself up, and Kyler Murray gets hurt a lot because he doesn't give himself up, and he went forward, and he got hit. That was just football.
2: Maybe if the NFL won't. I just wonder if that would have happened to Love, if the opinion would have been the same.
0: I don't know. If that exact hit happened to anyone, or any, I'd say the same thing. It was a hard physical hit, but it wasn't dirty.
2: I will end it and say it with this. I won't. It definitely wasn't intentional. So if not intentional, you ain't dirty. But when if you can go back and find that clip from ESPN's three-time Super Bowl champion linebacker on Get Up and listen to his commentary on the vision of a linebacker and a safety or it's a player, you may change your mind.
0: Much like sports talk radio or Stros, you got to sensationalize things to get views and people talking. So it doesn't, just because he says it like that doesn't mean it makes it fact. You know,
2: well, but being a three-time Super Bowl champion certainly tells that he certainly knows how to hit people.
0: Yeah, sure, but he also needs to get ratings.
2: That's his opinion, but what he's explaining is his vision on a player.
3: I just don't think it was a dirty hit. I mean, to me, I don't even think it should have been a penalty, but
4: shouldn't have been.
2: Well, I'm sure a lot of Packer fans agree with you.
3: I think more than just Packer fans agree.
2: I would appreciate if you'd play it.
3: Yeah, I'll try and find it there. Sounds good, buddy.
2: Okay. Yep, and hopefully, and I'm rooting for you, Evo. I want to see at least you guys have, when I go to the Brewer game and I look at the World Series Championship trophies, all I see is maybe we're in Minnesota and go Viking. Even the Twins have more than that, for goodness.
3: Terry, you know, you've been here in Wisconsin a long time. You know what happens with the Brewers. Come on, man. You know what happens.
2: Well, 82 is because of Robert Sanders.
3: I mean 82. I love 82. I wish I was alive for it. 82 was a second-place finish, you know?
2: Then again, what the Brewers did stupid, they traded away Gorman Thomas. They traded away a few other people. They lost the core of the team, like the Cubs did in 16 by trading or letting two guys go in free agency. Then when the Brewers lost Gorman Thomas, they almost collapsed immediately.
3: Yeah,
2: they were like maybe one more decent year, and then they totally collapsed under when they brought in a guy named Rene Lachman. That was really a joke of the Brewer manager. But I'm just saying, Evo, if you have the best record in baseball 2 years in a row,
3: yeah,
2: and don't win the World Series, I'm not sure that's ever happened.
3: I'll get the research department on that, Tara. All right. I just know, as a Milwaukee Brewers fan, I will never see a World Series win in my lifetime, and that's okay. I have fun along the way. The summer of fun.
2: Well, so we're not knowing they're going to win a game. I mean, I don't know if they're going to get swept by the Dodgers four in a row again, but I talked about this earlier. The Dodgers are not the same team as they were a year ago. Yeah. The injuries are piling up. The innings are piling up. The games are piling up. You know, the Dodgers are not the same team they were a year ago, even with the pitcher they required. But by no means are the Dodgers at full strength playing with all their cards. So they're not the same baseball team. So I don't know who else could beat them. Atlanta certainly can't. The Cubs can't unless they find a way to somehow choke it away. And that means if they lose game one or game two at home, then I go, uh-oh.
3: Yeah. Well, Ter, we'll see what happens, buddy. More will be revealed. We love you so much, Ter. You're king of the North, you.
2: Where to find that clip?
3: Yeah, I'll try and find it. I'll try and find it, buddy. Sounds good. Yep, you got it.
2: Let me explain this vision. All right, well, now we go back and talk about why the Packers
3: play in the field. Sounds good, Terry. We love you, buddy.
2: Take care, buddy.
3: I do have, and good morning, RJ.
4: Morning.
3: I do have one clip ready to go. Again, I don't even think it should have been a foul.
4: No, it definitely wasn't. When you dive head first.
3: Yeah, he's a runner. He's not.
4: A guy's already, the amount of people who've said, no, he slid with his feet first.
3: There's no way.
4: You need your eyes checked.
3: I know. Maybe your TV was inverted or something.
4: Yeah.
3: Well, that doesn't even make sense.
4: No.
3: Kevin O'Connell, the head coach of the Vikings. Here you go. I'll play you this before you hit the break here. This is him talking about Javon Bullard and Lucas Van Ness on the hit that knocked out Kyler Murray.
5: Guess they're watching back to hit on Kyler. Organizationally, is there any concern about the...
6: No, it was a violent physical play. Obviously, from our standpoint, I don't necessarily know where that's come from. I know the league took a look at it, and it's a, you know, as fast as those things happen out there, you know, it would be one thing if there was a headfirst slide and a clear declaration, but I don't put any fault on anybody there.
3: There you go. There's Kevin O'Connell.
4: Short but the thing is, you can't have a declaration with a headfirst slide. You're not giving yourself up.
3: Yeah, he didn't give himself up. I mean, that's why Kyler Murray gets hurt a lot.
4: Yeah.
3: Because he does stuff like this.
4: So, like,
3: it's football.
4: It shouldn't have been 15 yards.
3: It just looked bad.
4: Yeah.
3: That's why they...
4: Like, he got hit.
3: Just looked bad.
4: It's like a running back diving forward.
3: That's football. Go and watch some old school 80s and 90s, you know, or the He Got Jacked Up segment. That'll make you look differently about the hit on Kyler Murray. All right, we got to take a break. 608-321-1670. We'll be right back.

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Boing. All right, Terry, the King of the North, had an interesting question there. Our guy Johnny Cribbage picked up on it, too. He texted it in. He said, hey, the King of the North, good question. Johnny Cribbage took it a little further. Is Murphy ever on a hot seat, Pat Murphy, or does he get a forever pass, unlike Matt LaFleur or Luke Fickell? Well, Matt LaFleur's never had the best record in the NFL. In fact, Matt LaFleur has never won the NFC North without Aaron Rodgers. And Luke Fickell, what has he done? What has Luke Fickell done? Murphy, with the smallest market and no payroll, has put together manager of the year worthy, obviously, teams that have had the best record in baseball, obviously flamed out.

0: job in the playoffs. If you had the best record in the majors going into the playoffs and you don't win the World Series, or if you have the biggest payroll in the majors and you don't win the World Series, which one would you look at and be a huge hope?
1: So let's say you either have the best record in baseball with some of the quote-unquote worst stats, and nobody can explain why you have the best record of baseball.
0: Yes.
1: But you just win.
0: Yeah. And no one knows who you even are. You have no all-stars on your team besides a pitcher and a catcher. That's it.
1: And that was a late addition for the catcher. Or
0: you've got Joey Ortiz, so no one even knows who he is.
1: You paid the most amount of, well, second most amount of money, and have pretty much an all-star lineup.
0: Mm-hmm. Every person on your roster has made this goodles of money.
1: And are going for a three-peat.
0: Yes. What would be a bigger choke job in the playoffs? Having the best record entering in the playoffs and not winning at all, or having the biggest payroll and not winning at all?
1: Well, because this is a wins and losses society, it is having the best record.
0: Well,
1: and
0: society now, RJ, is all about the almighty dollar.
1: Well,
0: it's an arms race of money.
1: Society is also all about participation trophies. So
0: I'm just thinking about it. I need an answer right now. All right, 608-321-1670.
1: Well, I will say, though, the biggest choke job in the history would have been the 2001.
0: The Mariners.
1: 116 games. Mm. Didn't even make the World Series.
0: Mm. Line one, good morning.
2: Good morning.
0: Mickey, hello. Good morning.
2: Hello.
0: Mickey didn't call in yesterday. I thought maybe you're hiding in Ohio State shame.
2: No, okay. I don't hide away from shame.
1: No shame in her game.
0: I run right into it. Okay, cool. Yeah. Hook 'em.
2: Can you say hi, Ebo?
0: Oh, that melted my heart. Pipsqueak, sweetheart, you.
2: I turned on the radio this morning. She's drinking her smoothie, eating eggs, and she pointed at my phone going, Ebo, Ebo. So there you go.
0: Pipsqueak, you might have just won caller of the year.
2: There you go.
0: That was,
2: you made a very good point by saying hi and waving.
0: That was cute. That was very cute. Thank you for that. That made me smile in the dark and dreary place I'm in right now with the Packers.
2: Yeah, same.
0: That was cute.
2: What is up with these fourth quarter meltdowns, man? You know the number of NFL coaches that live in my brain right now is ridiculous. I have to think about Matt Patricia, Arthur Smith, Matt LaFleur. Between Ohio State and the Packers. I'm losing my mind.
1: I'm losing it over here.
0: Check out the big brain on Mickey. She can't handle it all.
2: Why are you hiring anybody associated with the Falcons? Ever. Matt LaFleur. I know I'm mixing two teams here, but still.
1: I think you're fine.
2: Why touch anybody with the 28-3 stench on them? You know?
0: I don't.
2: What? Mm-hmm. Why touch anybody that's ever been associated with the Browns or the Falcons in the last 10 years?
0: I mean, it's a great question. It's a small circle, though, you know? It's a big club. We're not in it.
2: I don't care, man.
1: We're not in it.
2: Ed Policy is surprised by that people don't want Matt LaFleur. Dude, did you look at what the players said about him? Why are you surprised? They're going into these games expecting to lose. You want to pull off the... Okay, so you take points off the board. Everybody made their points yesterday, so I won't harp on it anymore. You're going for a 4th-and-1, and you're going to put Jordan Love in there with that, you know, 10-ply Charmin O-line?
0: You all knew. Like, you saw when they took the points on the board, we all was like, it's not going to work, right?
2: Do. Yeah, at least do what the Texans do. Put Tucker Kraft in there.
0: Yeah.
2: Do something else.
0: You know the Packers couldn't do the tush push, though, because they fought against it, remember? So they're like, we can't in good conscience do the tush push because we fought against it. But put Tucker Kraft there. Like, why not?
2: Yeah. Why not use the big guy that can just fall forward and get you a yard? Versus the notoriously worst quarterback sneak that you have a gunslinger and you want him to. This is like watching Luke Fickell and all that air raid. Anyway, I'm mixing a whole bunch of stuff. But it's just, RJ gets it.
1: I get it.
0: What do you mean? I get it.

0: What do you mean?
1: Yeah, I mean, you know, you get it too, but I just feels it like I feel it in the same way.
2: Down in my plums.
1: Yeah. Down in the plums. Well, my plums are a little higher, but yeah. okay, so this is my take with the, would it have been fantastic if they got that 4th-and-1 and then went on to score a touchdown? Sure. But if that's your version of stepping on their throats, then you should have shown me you can do that when they scored that amazing touchdown with Christian Watson. Go for 2 points. Trace Mack missed the extra field goal. Show me you can stomp on their throats by going for 2-point conversion right there. They're not able to stop our receivers. What are you doing? You know, can't do that. You don't want points on the board. You take points off the board. Then you put Jordan Love in there, who's already sat down thinking the play's over. And he's like, oh, crap, I got to go. What am I doing? And then calls an audible. And predictably, everybody on the team knew it. Everybody everywhere knew it. The Vikings knew it. What are you doing, Matt LaFleur?
0: You seen that?
1: This is ridiculous.
0: You seen that video yesterday that's come out of Mitch McConnell, who's finally come out of hiding, and he's sitting there like a zombie. Have you seen this video?
1: Oh, you mean the animatronic that they wheeled
0: out? He looks like an animatronic. He's just sitting there with his mouth open.
1: Like his mouth open. You know what he looked like? Like when people that have like completely lost everything that's in their brain.
0: Yeah.
1: They haven't seen light in a few days and he came out.
0: Yeah.
1: His face was frozen. He was like, wow, well, look, a butterfly.
0: So the look that he has on his face, he's sitting there with his mouth hanging open. He just got this like 10,000 yard stare. Like he doesn't know what day it is. That's how I feel every time I watch the Packers in the fourth quarter. Once the clock hits zero, I'm staring at my TV exactly like Mitch McConnell is in that video. Just completely dumbfounded and have no idea what's happening, how I got here, or where I am.
1: The fact that you gave Matt LaFleur an extension after seeing him sit with his back to the field trying to figure out what play to call while our offense is on the field, and you're shocked that people want him fired, this dude doesn't know what he's doing when he's under pressure. He freaks out. And he doesn't even freak out in the right way, like, go for it. No. Take points off the board.
0: Again, I was going to tweet this out before the game started. I was going to say, how's Matt LaFleur going to F it up today? And I gave him the benefit of the doubt, which I shouldn't have. I'm like, this will be a banger tweet. I could go back to it. I can revisit it. I'm like, no. I don't want to start the season out on a bad foot. I'm not going to tweet it out.
1: Yeah, no.
0: I'm like, I knew. I knew. I already knew what was going to happen. Why? Because I've seen this story for years.
1: You know what? Get your ass kicked in the first half. And then play the game you've been playing in the first half and the second half. Just, you know,
0: getting worked
1: I can live with that. I can live with getting blown out. I can live with a close game. I can't deal with whatever crap this is.
0: And then you got Ohio State losing out here to Texas. Okay, cool. Hook them. All right.
1: Yeah, I know.
0: Hey, at least
1: Ohio State losing. Yeah. So this Ohio State losing to Texas. Haha, whatever. I'm Ohio State fan. I get it, but I think everyone can agree with me on this. All Ohio State had to do was shut it down for Texas, so we didn't have to hear about how Arch Manning is the second coming of Jesus and how he's going to save everybody and how he's the most amazing. I literally open up CBS and they're like, what is the best part about Arch Manning is the first thing that pops up on my app.
0: You're okay now because everyone's mad at Arch Manning because he laughed at an AI video of Holly Rogan slapped by Sark. So everyone's mad at him because he laughed at
1: I don't even know what that is.
2: Oh, so you know how Steve Sarkisian blew off Holly Rowe after the game?
1: He's what?
0: Oh, Mickey probably is so disgusted she didn't watch then.
2: Okay, so after the game,
0: he just blew off the interview. Yeah, okay. Who cares? But those interviews are worthless. Yeah. They're who cares? They're worthless interviews.
2: So
0: I don't care.
2: Someone made an AI where Steve Sarkisian slaps her, and then they asked
0: Arch Manning
2: asked Arch Manning about the video, started laughing and goes, no, I haven't seen that yet.
0: He's like, have you seen that one? That one's funny. And then now it is game over for Arch Manning.
2: Yeah.
0: People
1: are now hating him. You know what? That actually makes me like him more because not, you know, Holly Rowe, love her. But my instant reaction to that was to laugh. So.
0: Yeah. Well, I mean, yeah.
1: Like someone did that. That's ridiculous.
0: Everyone that's mad, so. You can go back to listening to music that objectifies women. You can go back to watching your murder mysteries. You can go back to watching, you know, supporting Lindsay Clancy. Okay. It's okay. It's the AI, video is okay. All right. So. Anyways.
1: Oh, that's wild. Yeah. So I don't know what this team is. Like, I just can't listen or see Matt LaFleur's face. I don't know how I'm going to watch the rest of it. I'm going to watch it because, you know, we're all going to watch.
0: Just put a blindfold on and listen.
1: Yeah. Oh, by the way, Murph, he's not going, like, he'll have his seat until he puts himself out to pasture.
0: Yeah.
1: It's like Brian Snitker. Everyone will probably be sick of him at that point, and he'll be like, yeah, okay, I'll retire and go.
0: Mickey had talked forever, but yeah. I have to hit the long break, which I should be hitting the... I'm so bad.
1: Take
0: Mickey,
1: care,
0: you,
1: guys.
0: You're a treasure in a tree. Tell Pipsqueak we said bye, Pipsqueak, okay?
1: All right, I will.
0: All right, bye. Bye-bye. Bye, Pipsqueak.
1: Says bye.
0: Bye, Pipsqueak. See you guys. See you, Brian. See you guys. All right, we got to hit a break.

0: you gonna bark all day, little doggy?
1: This is Over the Line.
0: Or are you gonna bite?
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0: Our little short segment right here. I have a confession to make. I think I know for a fact Taylor Swift just jumped up a couple pegs in my book. I think I like her a little more than I did yesterday.
1: Oh, yeah?
0: She was on the broadcast, obviously, at the Chiefs Broncos last night. Taylor Swift was showing on the broadcast. She looks, you can see herself on the camera. And RJ, she says, quote, "Don't show me, get off of me."
1: Yeah.
0: She told the camera, "Don't show me, get off of me." She's sick of being on the camera. Taylor Swift, I couldn't agree more. Yes.
1: Thank you.
0: Thank you. Thank you. Also, she was sitting next to Tom Cruise, talking to Tommy Cruise. I would do that too. I wouldn't want to talk about L. Ron Hubbard or Scientology.
1: Well,
0: I'd want to talk about, is there a new Top Gun coming out, dude?
1: I feel like that's part of the deal, though.
0: Oh, you think Tommy Cruise was recruiting?
1: Oh, yeah.
0: You think he was recruiting?
1: He was recruiting? How are you not recruiting?
0: You think he's got NIL money for Taylor Swift to come to Scientology?
1: I feel like you get paid for the amount of people you bring in.
0: And well, he is like the top dog, dude.
1: I know. He and John Travolta.
0: If I was Taylor Swift, I would tell the cameras, don't look at me, get off of me. And then I look at Tom Cruise and be like, dude, tell me you're making a Top Gun 3.
1: Yeah.
0: Please. Because Top Gun 2 was sick. That movie ruled.
1: Tell me this is happening.
0: And Tom's like, of course. And don't even ask. I will be doing all my own stunts.
1: Why wouldn't we? The government won't let me fly billion-dollar jets.
0: Did they let Tom Cruise? I mean, Tom Cruise flies his own, or does those stunts. Did they let him fly those jets?
1: No.
0: Yeah. That's lame.
1: Yeah, they did not let him fly.
0: You mean they didn't let him fly up there and shoot down other jets in Maverick? Or did he have to go up that?
1: Yeah.
0: Those up G-Force.
1: I hate to tell you this, but they did not let him do that.
0: Ah, the magic of Hollywood. So there you go. My confession is that I like Taylor Swift a little more. I couldn't agree with her more. Don't show me. Get the camera off of me. Thank you, Taylor Swift. We'll come right back.

0: This is Over the Line.
1: Oh, I'm sorry. Did I break your concentration? I didn't mean to do that.
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0: All right, welcome back. What the hell was Luke Fickell talking about yesterday in his presser? I'm going to play it coming up. Let's see here. You want athletic arrogance, but you don't want them to be at the point where they can't enjoy the beauty of what we have here. Fickell was asked what he meant by arrogant and delusional. I'll play it coming up. I don't know.
1: I think he's delusional.
0: RJ, 23.5 points. That's what the Badgers are favored by.
1: Yeah, not covering.
0: Against Eastern Michigan. By the way, a cocked and loaded game on the cock, Peacock.
1: Yep.
0: NBC streaming service. And then the Penn State game.
1: Also on the cock.
0: Is that a 4 o'clock kick?
1: 4 o'clock kick.
0: On the cock.
1: You know, when you're streaming.
0: Peacock.
1: And you're not going to be on national TV or regional TV, you can start a game whenever you want.
0: Yeah, because it's 11:30 on Saturday. I'm like, 11:30? Yeah. Can we do 11, please?
1: That lets you know it's not even on NBC. Strictly on Peacock.
0: It's just cocked and loaded. You're just cocked up.
1: If you want Badger games this year,
0: you got to be a Coxman.
1: You got to be a Coxman.
0: Which is NBC's streaming service, Peacock. Coxman.
1: That's what they prefer their streamers to be called.
0: Or a Coxwoman.
1: Yes.
0: Or a Coxperson. NBC's streaming service, Peacock. I'm no longer cocked and loaded. I got to cock back up.
1: Yeah.
0: I gotta
1: use a new email. Get that free 30
0: days. I gotta get the. What you do is you sign up and you say you want to quit, and they're like, "Hey, how about we'll give it to you for $2.99?"
1: Yeah,
0: no. You'll give us cock that cheap. All right. NBC streaming service, Peacock. Don't get it twisted.
1: Do not get it twisted.
0: But do I want to pay $2.99 to watch the Badgers?
1: Well, use a new email and get her a...
0: No, I mean, that's what they... Like, you feign... You say you're going to cancel, then they give you discount?
1: No, I know, but, like, I'm just saying. You can use a different email that you've never used before.
0: Something I thought I'd never ask myself. Do I want to pay $2.99 to watch the Badgers play football? We'll come right back.

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1: The Packers are regrouping after their loss. I saw them give up 29 straight points to the Minnesota Vikings, including the playoffs. It was the sixth straight loss for Green Bay, and in four of them, they had double-digit leads in the second half. After an offseason filled with talk about finishing games, the Packers once again could not do it. Safety Evan Williams said they just couldn't make the play when needed.
2: Regardless of what happened last drive, last play, you know, whether it's for you or against you, you got to find a way to flush it and move forward. But yeah, it's definitely unfortunate, you know, especially in those, you know, critical drives, critical circumstances where you got to get off the field to not be able to. But again, it's just back to the drawing board, find ways to improve.
1: Packers now need to turn the page quickly as they prep for Sunday's game against the Jets. New York, they won their opener in Tennessee. Turning to Wisconsin, they'll host Eastern Michigan on Saturday in their non-conference finale. Badgers even up their record over the weekend with their win over Western Illinois. The Badgers ran for 233 yards, second most for them over the last couple of seasons. Wisconsin enters the game on Saturday favored by 23.5 points.
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1: The Brewers are in Pittsburgh. It's where they'll open up a series against the Pirates tonight. Now Milwaukee's magic number to clinch a fourth straight NL Central title sits at 2. They also have a 2.5 game lead on the Dodgers for the best record in the National League and the home field advantage through the playoffs that comes with it. For the Wisconsin Sports Zone Network, I'm Ebo.
0: Play it safe? Nah.
4: You gotta fight!
0: We don't abide by your rules. 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
1: I've been thinking about this. I'm still upset about the Packers, obviously. I'm not. I think I'm going to be upset all year.
5: Probably.
1: And I have to find ways. And this is something that is my cross to bear. I go through these. Maybe I'm bipolar. I just don't know it. I'm usually pretty happy-go-lucky. But I get in these moods where I feel like it's so over. Right? It's so over.
5: Who doesn't?
1: And then within me, I find a feeling of we're so back. It's the yin and the yang, right?
5: Yeah.
1: I'm thinking about the Green Bay Packers. And then the depths of that I am of now of it's so over. Will I ever find within me the invincible feeling of we are so back? I don't think we... There'll be moments...
5: Not this year, I think.
1: There'll be moments where you'll see the Packers aren't going to go winless, as it seems like if you listen to anyone, how they talk about it.
5: I mean, they could. You don't know that.
1: They could. I mean, only the Lions have done that, right? I'm thinking here, like, I feel... do you feel like the Packers are going to beat the Jets? The Jets beat the Tennessee Titans. The Titans stink, but...
5: But it is the Jets.
1: It's the Jets, but it's another road game for the Packers.
5: Yeah. Like,
1: winning on the road in the NFL is hard to do.
5: Yes.
1: That's what makes the fact that the Packers, who could have gone up 8 on the road...
5: Took points off the board.
1: Took points off the board just to go and then give up 29 straight points.
5: And the ref even says, they have opted to take points off the board.
1: Yeah, Sean Oculi, I need to find that clip.
5: Yeah.
1: Of Sean being like... Look at these idiots.
6: Oh, well, the ref at the end of the Wisconsin game when they got like their second to last first down, there was like a little powwow of something. And after it, the ref comes out and explains what's going on. And then it goes, first down, Nebraska. That happened in the fourth quarter. That wasn't even like a mistake on the first down.
1: Do you think he had a bet on the Nebraska game?
6: Probably.
5: That's or so like funny. Somebody called into his headset and was like, "Hey man, you
4: hey man,
5: Nebraska didn't cover." And he's like, first down Nebraska."
7: Like, "Hey, what do you mean, dude?
5: Yeah, what do you mean?"
1: So the Packers again. I go through this, and I think a lot of us do, though. In the depths of It's So Over, I found there was within me the invincible "we're so back." I don't believe, though, I'll fully ever feel this year that the Packers are going to be, quote, "we're so back."
5: No.
1: Now, yeah, when Aaron Rodgers said the R-E-L-A-X, I relaxed all over the place.
5: Yeah.
1: When Aaron Rodgers said "run the table," I said, "I can't wait to see it.
5: I'll run through a wall for you."
1: What if... Have you heard, I know it's week one and week two coming up here against the Jets. Mm-hmm. Have you heard any, maybe they don't need to have a saying, you know? I mean, we make fun of the Badgers for having the team vest.
5: Well,
1: that's an acronym.
5: But he doesn't really have the team vest
1: but
5: anymore.
1: But like the Aaron Rodgers saying, like, "run the table" or "relax," that's not an acronym. Rodgers.
5: Yeah, he's legit telling people
1: what he's
5: going to
1: do.
5: This.
1: He's manifesting it.
5: Yeah.
1: Matt LaFleur's on the podium yesterday. He's still doubling down on the decision to take points off the board on the road. To go up 8, by the way. He's like doubling down. I'll have to get that audio.
5: Now that I set that up.
1: Thought I had it. Turns out it was Aaron Rodgers complaining about Matt LaFleur in 2021. I was like, oh, I was going somewhere with this. And then it was Aaron Rodgers when asked about Matt LaFleur. This is in 2021, by the way. Saying it wasn't his decision. This is when Matt LaFleur decided to take the field goal, right?
5: Oh, yeah.
8: Aaron, did you agree with the decision to kick it there on fourth down?
9: Well, I didn't have a decision on that one. Yeah, that wasn't my decision. But I understand the thinking above 2 minutes with all of our timeouts. But, yeah, that wasn't my decision.
5: Whose decision do you think that was?
1: This just shows to you that Matt LaFleur doesn't know what to do, when to do it, okay? I actually like the fact, don't get me wrong, that he had some balls to go for it on fourth down. But at the time, it's like, you knew it wasn't going to work. You could feel it. You're on the road, right?
5: Everybody else knew it.
1: You're on the road. You go up 8 points. Matt LaFleur took the ball out of a Hall of Fame and an MVP quarterback's hands to kick a field goal and then give the ball back to Tom Brady. Think of that. That was in 2021. And then it's the total yin and the yang. What does Matt LaFleur do? He takes the points away from Trey Smack, who would have had 4 for 4 for field goals. Include the extra point that he missed. 4 for 4 in field goals. We go up 8 on the road.
5: Talking field goals here.
1: To give the ball back to Carson Wentz. Think of that.
5: Yeah.
1: Think of that.
5: How about them apples?
1: 608-321-1670. So... this season, there's a lot of time to be proven wrong.
5: Is there?
1: What's the opposite of this is the winter of our discontent? What's the opposite of that?
5: This is the summer of fun and...
1: Well, no, because I got to work on my Shakespeare. I'll Google it. 608-321-1670. Line one, good morning.
10: I think the term you're looking for, Evo, and I won't get off... topic quite yet is the sunshine soldier and the summer patriot versus the winter of our discontent. That was what George Washington had to go through with Valley Forge. The sunshine soldier would, you know, wanted to go home and fold up camp. So
1: yeah,
10: that would be the kind of the yin and the yang.
1: Okay.
10: So you mentioned 1990-91. Mm-hmm. Interesting you mentioned that because the USSR was still a thing back then. Terminator 2 hadn't yet come out.
1: No.
10: No. So the arc of history bends interestingly because now AI, people want to kill us with that. No weapons. And little Vlad and his minions are trying to reconstitute the USSR. And little Kaliningrad's their little rump of a outpost in Western Europe. Anyhow, so with the Packers, and I'm going to talk about the Brewers.
1: Yeah, so, whatever you want.
10: Think about it this way. You have one game down. You have 16 left to go. And I'm not Pollyannish here. They have a choice inside the team, right?
1: Yep.
10: We as fans can sit here and tut-tut about it. They got 2 games in the next 10 days. So the train's, I said this yesterday to Billy Boy, the train's coming down that track, right? There is no stopping the season. So
1: choo-choo.
10: They're going to have to figure it out on the fly. Choo-choo. Which way, Western man? They could be 3-1 when they go up against the Bears, or they could be 0-4 floundering, and the season is really done at that. Mm-hmm. So
1: the season of floundering.
10: Yeah. They know reinforcements are coming. They know Micah Parsons is coming back. I know that's one guy, but he is coming back. Now, question always comes back to a little Matt. Is he really the leader of men? We've already gone down that road. We don't have to be all into the abyss.
1: Yeah.
10: So the players have a choice. So you can either get up, like that means, you get up, or you sit back down and you say, woe is me. We lost one game because we played crappy. Same thing with baseball. Think of it this way. And imagine that during the week where you got to keep your mind right. You got to keep coming back after bat, like a Christian Yelich against the Cubs, you know, or against the other night, down 0-2, they come back, they win the game. So, go Brew Crew.
1: Hell
10: I'm really
1: yeah.
10: pumped about that. You only got two games with a magic number, and they another division win, put another stake in the chest of the Scrubs fans. So,
1: another stake in the Bobby.
10: This might be the... Maybe this is the karmic payment for the for us Wisconsinites. Maybe the Brewers end up winning a World Series and the Packers got to suck for 10 years. But back in 1990, we were only like 20-some years from the last Super Bowl. And my dad would talk about, man, Lombardi.
1: Yeah.
10: Should have seen it because I was like 13 years old at the time.
5: Should have seen it.
10: Should have seen it. It felt like it was about as far away as you could think, like even feasibility of it. And within a few years, they were back and winning it. And but the biggest key back then was Ron Wolf coming in, Bob Harlan having the nuts to say, you're going to be the man. You're going to be the one that hires and fires our coaches. Silent Ed could have done the same thing. He decided to keep the tower of power concept in place. He decided that he didn't want to let Gutekunst hire and fire his guys.
1: Mm-hmm.
10: Firstly, I don't even think Gutekunst actually really likes LaFleur. I think I've never seen him in the same room together. Have you guys? Because I don't think he actually
5: Are you saying they're the same person?
10: No, I just don't think he actually physically doesn't like get yeah. along with the guy. It's like, you know, you have coworkers that yeah. you just have to like work with because it's for the greater good of the company.
5: Yeah, mine's
10: but you don't actually like enjoy working with them.
1: What?
5: Right? Yeah, my, so,
1: me?
5: That for me is Ebo. What? I just show up to help be
10: I think
5: a, nice
10: a lot
5: guy.
10: Of fans are confused that Gutekunst brought him back. I don't think Gutekunst ever wanted to hire him in the first place.
5: Yeah.
10: Back even in 2018. That's just my outside perspective. I don't know anything.
1: They all things are on the table now, Corey.
10: Yahoo.
1: We're dissecting it all.
5: Especially because, like, you kind of make a good point there.
10: Looking glass.
5: Look at, like, what Ed Policy said when he was like, I was in the room when we hired him 7 years ago. So, and he's like, I like the guy.
10: I'm sure he does. He's got his unit up so far up his backside, he's just another puppet for him out there to make some money
5: yeah.
10: and get people to go down the sledding hill. That's what, you know, Ed the money guy is the guy that's in charge right now. It's not Ed the football guy. And back in the day, Bob Harlan wasn't arrogant enough to think that he knew enough about football to be telling Ron Wolf what to do. He's just like, you're going to be the guy, the football guy. I'll take care of the business side. That's why he's an all-time great. Because Robbie coming up will tell Ebo, and he's dead on, spot on. I'm going to say your name as many times as he does or try to here.
1: I love the name recognition, Ebo, so thank you.
10: Yep, Ebo. Evil, RJ, thank you.
1: So,
10: that's really all I got for you guys on a schizophrenic Tuesday morning. You the man.
1: You want to get nuts? Let's get, you the man. See you, buddy. Much love.
10: Let's get nuts.
1: Okay. Let's get nuts.
10: Bye-bye.
1: You know, this is the winter of our discontent. Maybe it's from Macbeth, RJ. It's when Macduff.
5: Macduff?
1: He discovers the murdered King Duncan.
5: Oh, yeah, that's right.
1: And he's... It's comparing kind of like the horrifying sight to the final apocalypse. This is like us watching Matt LaFleur from the Packers. Up and see the great doom's image. That would be the Packers and the murdered body there. The horrifying sight of the final apocalypse.
5: You guys want to see a dead body?
1: Well, I do. Good morning.
4: R-E-L-A-X.
1: This is coming from a Vikings fan from Tapatoma Hill.
4: This is my message. The Packer Nation. R-E-L-A-X.
1: Where the hell were you yesterday to tell us this, Eric?
4: I kind of let it simmer yesterday. I don't want to go in there. And, you know, I'm just like, I'm not going to. Why would I want to go in here now?
1: I kind of let it simmer.
4: Everybody's got Nobody wants to hear my opinion. I can guarantee you that. I mean, just listen.
5: Let it linger.
1: Do you have to let it simmer?
4: Let it simmer. Yeah, it's
1: going to
4: be fine.
1: I like this. Go through your emotions on Sunday. You're a Vikings fan. You saw little Kyler throw an interception to Keyshawn Nixon, our CB1, and then him get knocked out, and then Carson Wentz come in, and then it looked like the Packers snatched victory or defeat from the jaws of victory. What went through your head?
4: Well, Kyler Murray, let's just start out with him. I was not impressed with that whatsoever. I don't think. I don't know if this guy's certainly. He's certainly not the answer. I didn't have a good feeling the entire time he was out there. I actually had a better feeling once Carson Wentz was out there. I really did. I have to say it. I just do.
1: I do feel like if Kyler played the whole game, the Packers win that game. But
5: yeah.
4: Oh my God, you guys would be singing in such a different tune. It'd be a totally different week here, and we would be like, oh my good Lord, this is gonna go bad. But all being said, that's what happened. You know, the Packers, I mean, that was at least a face mask penalty. The guy ripped his helmet off.
1: Yeah,
4: you know what I mean? Yeah. But it's a 15-yard penalty, right? I'm hoping that Wentz stays the starter. Yes, I am. I'm just saying it right now. I don't think there's any higher. They said, well, Kyler Murray, that's what I'll call him, has a higher ceiling, right, than Carson Wentz. And Wentz is the look on his face every time he gets this. He's wincing. Wincing with pain. And, Carson Wentz's ceiling is higher, but he can actually put his hand on the ceiling. You know what I mean? He can get there. So, I think Kyler Murray's ceiling is, we better get a chair, right, or something we can reach it. Other than that, you know, my emotions in the game were like, oh my God, we're gonna lose. But then, it's midway through the third quarter, I'm like, you know, this game is horses for everyone. It's horses for everyone here. It's pretty evenly matched, right? And then, you know, the Packers just gave the Vikings a huge gift fight. As Spawn Hockley says, I borrowed that from Grant, Spawn of Hockley. So the Packers are going to take the points off the board.
1: Yeah.
4: And it was like, I don't normally hear that. You know what I mean? It's got the big explanation. And I was like, "That's a mistake. That was a mistake."
1: Yeah.
4: But you got with the Vikings defense, right? The best way to describe them is like woodpeckers in a petrified forest looking for opportunity. They're just and they found it. Bingo.
1: Then, bingo. And the Vikings win.
4: I just think that I'm a little bit concerned about our defensive coordinator, that he's insane. In the first half, I was like, this ain't gonna work. You gotta change what you're doing. These guys are running off. You got Watson running all over the field. You got Tucker Kraft running all over the place, catching balls, running down the field. I'm like, are you seeing this? But he just stayed with it. He just stayed with it, and it eventually panned out.
1: Mm-hmm.
4: You know,
1: I'm happy for you, Eric.
4: Your quarterback.
1: Yep.
4: Jordan Love, to me, excuse me, best way to describe him, for me, my personal opinion.
5: Dead man walking.
4: He's like an AI quarterback is what he is. He's A1. Whatever one you want to call him. But it's like that's his train of thought. And he looks like a robot when he's sitting there on the sideline. Like he's calculating. And like when he went up for that quarterback sneak, he was calculating the whole time. And he's like, whoa, it's just this formation, blah, blah, blah. This should be the correct result. And he doesn't factor in will to do it.
1: Yeah.
4: That's where AI misses it, right?
1: Yeah. AI doesn't have that soul.
4: When you're met with adversity,
7: AI, when I met with adversity and whole, AI says, do a pirouette. Yeah. Do a pirouette.
1: Well, Eric, I'm...
7: And
1: yeah, sorry.
7: So that's it. You know, I'm getting too deep into this game.
1: Eric,
7: really I am.
1: 1-0, your Minnesota Vikings, Packers are the only team that sit at the bottom. Eric, you're a treasure and a treat.
7: Yeah, so guys, I mean, just hang in there.
1: So your message here is R-E-L-A-X, relax.
7: My message is R-E, and it's always my message, just about every situation.
1: Stand
7: back a little bit. Have a good day, guys.
1: You too, Eric. We love you, buddy. Treasure and a treat. Hey, don't forget, I'll be up at Oktoberfest Flipside September 25th.
7: Oh boy, that came up.
1: I'm staying at the beautiful Stony Creek the night before.
7: Oh Stony Creek. They downgraded you from the $900 rooms.
1: No matter what, any amount of time I'm in La Crosse or on Alaska, it's always an upgrade, baby.
7: Not to say that Stony Creek is a downgrade, boy. Don't get all.
1: We love
7: Stony Creek.
1: We love Stony Creek.
7: Just relax. It's really nice there. Don't worry about it.
1: Eric, you're a treasure and a treat. Maybe we'll get stoned at Stony Creek. All right, bud.
7: That's a thing of the past. But I'll watch you. How's that sound?
1: Wow. All right. Well, we'll have the message about that, Eric. We love you, buddy.
7: Yeah. Have a good one.
1: Bye. There is an interesting text I just got in here.
5: Oh.
1: And this is something I just forgot about it because the details never emerged and you kept waiting and you waited and you thought maybe the details would emerge, but then it just, your mind moves on. You know, in the news cycle, there's a big story. It's like 24 hours at most. And then the next day, the worst thing ever has happened.
5: Yeah.
1: And then it's over. And then the day after that, the worst thing ever has ever happened. And then the next day, the worst thing ever has ever happened. You know what I'm saying?
5: Yep.
1: Like, people forget so quickly.
5: Yep, I get you.
1: Okay, this is a really good text. This person has never texted in before, so all I have is I can't put a name to it. It's just a number. It says, how has no one found out or said exactly how long they have extended Matt LaFleur for?
5: Yeah.
1: And you're right. This is something that for the longest time, we were trying to figure it out, and it just never was released. We never heard. We never found out. And then it just fades from memory, right? It just fades out of your mind. So I went and Googled it because I myself was curious because I forgot about it. And it just says right here, the Green Bay Packers signed coach Matt LaFleur to a multi-year contract extension in January 26th to prevent him from being a lame duck.
5: Nobody knows.
1: That's it.
5: Yeah.
1: It's just described as a true multi-year commitment rather than a prove it final year. That's it.
5: That's all you need to know.
1: What it tells me is
5: nobody knows.
1: If LaFleur, if it goes south this year, they can get out. To me, it signifies, hey, here's something that you're not a lame duck, but you better prove it. And we can get out of this if you don't. That's a good text right there. All right, line 3, bring us home. Oh, here we go. Meow. Dave from Monona.
11: You know the one thing all of your cult followers aren't talking about Sunday's game?
1: What?
11: On that field goal?
1: Yeah.
11: He wouldn't have taken the points off if that useless piece of crap kicker would have made the extra point.
1: Well, we've brought up many times that he missed that extra point, Dave.
11: No, it would have been up by 9.
1: Mm-hmm.
11: He wouldn't have gone for it, people. He would have kept the points on the board because they're up 2 scores. People, Matt LaFleur stinks. Jordan Love is a god-awful quarterback.
1: Mm-hmm.
11: But my God, if you can't make an extra point, that would have put him up by 9. Case closed, all you cult followers. That's the end of that argument. So stop criticizing
1: Dave, if my aunt had balls, she would be my uncle.
11: Championship teams take the points off, and they go for the kill. And if you can't get 1 yard, because that PUSSY quarterback of ours, who's about as soft as, you know, Batgirl's whole offensive line. But people, if he makes the extra point, This whole thing's a mute fact.
1: Yeah, but he didn't. So, but if Matt LaFleur takes the points instead of losing the fourth and one, converting a turnover and downs, then we're talking about something different.
11: What would Bill Belichick do? And Tom Brady?
5: Points.
11: What would they do?
1: They'd take the points.
5: Yeah.
11: No, the hell they would. Are you kidding me?
5: They've proven it.
11: No, they have not. Belichick and Tom Brady would have fourth and one with the greatest quarterback of all time. They're not taking the points. They're going for the kill.
1: Bill Belichick would have been too busy looking at what 22-year-old he can date in the stands, Dave. Come on.
11: Well, that's I can't defeat that. But no, and then as far as Saturday's Badger game, you know, I can't wait to see what the fan total. Fans, stay away. It's our only hope to get
5: fans. No, I think Sean Eichhorst already has his mind made up.
11: About what? Tell him to get lost?
5: Yeah. Okay, then
11: here's the argument then. Do you wait till the end of the year when the season's lost, or do you do it now and you still can save the season?
5: I say, because in this day and age, when a coach gets fired, players can enter the transfer portal. I think
11: not in the middle of October, they can't.
5: Oh yeah, you can enter the transfer portal as soon as a coach gets fired.
11: You mean tell me if they fire him Saturday, half that team probably would quit. They wouldn't be able to fuel a team.
5: Probably, unless they're getting paid enough that you know.
11: Bye.
1: Yeah. Dave says bye.
11: Bye. Every one of those piece of craps to tell us they care about the fans. See you later. I can't believe
1: Dave, college sports is ruined. This is going to be like this every year. It's going to be there's no love of it anymore. It's all money.
11: And one last question for you guys, your research department.
1: Yeah.
11: What's this new bill that the Senate's going to sign? And it's called Save College Sports.
5: It's essentially trying to move back to the one time transfer with no penalty, but then after that sit out a year.
11: That makes a lot of sense.
5: And I think actually have like limits on
1: how like long 5 years you can play.
5: And it's not like the NCAA's 5 year rule. It's basically setting it back.
1: You're gonna have antitrust exemption, transfer eligibility rules, revenue sharing, conduct rules.
5: Yeah,
11: that's called the AJ Storm rule. Then you can't transfer every year for 7 straight years.
5: Right?
1: Yeah. Well, Dave.
11: All right. Well, that makes sense. But look, cult followers, stop talking about taking the points out. Make a goddamn extra point, and this is a mute point.
1: Dave, we love you, buddy.
11: As far as Wisconsin, Evil. Yeah. Hey, people in Appleton, it's Evil's fault for nil.
1: And Oshkosh, Appleton, and Oshkosh, Dave.
11: I have to ask, guys. It's just what we're in this mess with college.
5: Yep. Ebo did this.
1: Dave, Rice Lake, La Crosse, Clintonville, Shawano, Marinette, Madison, Oshkosh, Appleton. Let them all know whose fault it is.
11: Oh, let me tell you about Clintonville. We went through there about 3 weeks
1: ago.
11: We
1: love Clintonville.
11: Yeah, some of the worst roads in the state of Wisconsin. Oh, my God. Anyway, people, that's your lesson for today from the Wizard. It's Evil's fault. We're in college mess.
5: Yep. Glad it's your fault.
1: Mike Cross the Bear, Dave. We love you, Dave. See you, buddy.
11: All right, I'm done with you.
5: Like, I don't donate to NIL.
1: I will never donate to NIL. Well,
5: but it's your fault. It's not mine because I am just the one who allows a coach to stay around because they go to games.
1: Yeah. Speaking of coaches, we got some audio from Luke Fickell I want to get to, so we'll take a break. Again, people getting a lot off their chest, and rightfully so. We're therapy. Stick around. We'll be right back.

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0: 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It's a fairly simple thing. 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
8: Good morning. An earlier accident on the North on Interstate at High Crossing Boulevard has been causing a delay and may still be an issue. Getting more crowded now too, but so far no problems on the Beltline, but pockets of congestion are starting up. Brake lights on outbound John Nolan at Broome Street, inbound at North Shore Drive. No issues on East Washer downtown yet. Other slow spots starting up include 151 South approaching the interstate. Peak traffic starts up soon, so expect congestion on the westbound Beltline. For now, other main routes are at the posted speeds. With your zone traffic, I'm Stacy Kay.
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0: You know, I gotta stay fly. Till I die. Okay.
1: Hell yeah.
0: You know what? We'll get to that Luke Fickell comment. Because we gotta squeeze the long break in. And we gotta squeeze... I think I know who this is. Go, caller!
2: You got it. Good morning, guys.
0: You son of a gun, Scotty!
2: Happy rainy Tuesday. How are you guys doing?
0: Eddie Rabbit. I love a rainy night.
2: How you doing, guys?
0: Scott, I'm on cloud nine.
1: Fantastic.
0: How are you?
2: Good. Yeah, a couple of things I want to address. Number one is someone put on the Twitch
1: address
2: about something. I'm trying to.
0: You're wearing a dress. You said
1: no. He wants you to wear the dress.
2: No, Twitch. Twitch.
1: Oh, Twitch.
0: Oh, you want to address something? Yeah, what's that? Twitch.
2: Okay. Who's something about someone said, well, Scott said about the Packers dropped all the passes. They only dropped one ball.
0: Scott, you want to address the haters. Oh, okay. So someone said earlier today that if Scott brings up receivers dropping balls, you can tell Scott the Packers only had one drop ball against the Vikings. That was one of your points.
2: I'm going to clarify this.
0: Yeah, okay? Let the haters know, Scott. Smack them around verbally.
2: When I first made my predictions, I said one of the things that the Packers had to watch this year and fix is dropping the passes.

0: No. He was saying they could limit their drops, and they limited their drops.
1: Oh, I thought you meant like the saying, like, you drop the ball.
0: No.
1: Oh.
2: Okay. And the second point is it's the NFC North. What do you expect?
0: What do you expect?
1: Hey, that's look at us now. What do you expect?
0: That's the NFC North.
1: That's the NFC North. Hey, that's football.
2: She drives me crazy.
1: The fine young cannibals. Well done, RJ.
2: Yep. Freeze frame.
0: Jake Osmond.
2: Yep. Great Balls of Fire.
1: Goodness gracious.
0: Jerry Lee Lewis.
2: Jerry Lee Lewis, yep.
1: Yeah.
2: Show me the way.
1: Peter Frampton. Frampton Comes Alive. I think.
2: Eye in the Sky.
1: Alan Parsons Project.
2: Yep. Thank for the Lord for the nighttime.
0: Neil Diamond.
2: Yep. Sundown.
3: Sundown, you bet.
1: Gordy Lightfoot.
2: Gordy, yeah, I'll give you that. It's Gordon, but you're close.
0: He was giving him a
1: term,
0: nickname.
1: It's a term of endearment.
2: That's all right. Sister Golden here.
1: America.
2: Listen to what the man said.
0: How many are we?
2: Yep.
1: The Gremlins got you, Scotty.
0: Big Paul McCartney and Wings said, not
1: yeah.
0: today.
1: Yeah, big Gordy Lightfoot got your ass. Scott, are you back?
2: Yeah.
1: No, Gordy got you, dude. Gordy got you.
2: Okay. And looking out my back door.
0: CCR.
2: Yep. And I want to say how much fun I have doing this.
1: Scott, I love you, dude. You're one of my top three best friends. I'd die for you.
2: Yep, love you guys. Have a good day.
1: Hey, was someone giggling in the background?
2: Not that I'm aware of.
1: Oh, I thought I heard maybe someone giggling. Scotty, you are an absolute dog. You're a legend, man. We love you.
2: Bye, guys.
1: See you. All right, I want to get this Luke Fickell stuff. I got to squeeze into a 5-minute break, but let's just quick line
0: so
1: two.
0: You
1: good morning.
0: Don't want to get
1: no, I want to.
0: Stuff.
1: So no, we got to go Word Economy, or they can call in later. Yeah, hello?
0: Come on.
1: Or they're just not going to say anything at all.
0: Is it the flusher and they missed the flush time?
1: What's that one song?

0: Never leave me. What song is that?
1: I don't know. I know the song, but I don't know the name of it.
0: Did I not just kill it, though?
1: Is that Celine Dion?
0: No.
1: No.
0: Who is that?
1: Heart?
0: Alison Krauss. When you say nothing at all. This goes for caller two. Caller two, this one's for you. I was too enamored with Scott and his juggernaut of a phone call. Left them speechless.
1: Couldn't follow that up.
0: Luke Fickell. We'll get to him, RJ, next one.

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0: it back in.
1: Man, just jamming.
2: Just jamming
1: during the break, dude.
2: Just having a great time.
1: Just jamming. Nothing was better than the early 90s. I was the first kid on the bus. It was a normal size bus. you'd go in. I'd get on the bus at like 6:10 in the morning. I'd get the heater spot, curl up, and D99.3, the dump. Out of Dodge roll was on, just jamming 90s country, man. Oh, I didn't know how good I had it at the time. You know, I didn't know. RJ, also in the 90s, I didn't know how good I had at the time with Wisconsin football. Coming on the come up, baby. Mm. Now we're at a...
2: Now you just wish you had them.
1: You know, the game against Western Illinois, that was the lowest attended game since the 90s.
2: Yeah, since 92.
1: 92, 34 years. Luke Fickell was talking about it. Here's his opening statement for the presser yesterday.
3: Well, obviously, I want to start off by saying it was great to be at home. It was great to play at night. Not that I love night games.
1: I'm going to stop it right there. Thank you, Luke Fickell. Can they all be at 11 a.m.?
2: No truer words have ever been said.
1: Thank you. Can they all be at 11 a.m.? I could not. Luke Fickell, I like you now. Yes.
3: Well, obviously, I want to start off by saying it was great to be at home. It was great to play at night. Not that I love night games, you know, the longest days in the world. But once you actually get to kick off, there is something special about it. The environment was awesome.
1: Very true. Was great. All of that's true.
3: You know, but, and that's what, to me, you know, it really reminds you of how special and exciting not just it is to play here, but college football is. And so it was a great environment. It was a great night. I thought our crowd did a great job. And then that's what we love. Now we got to be able to do the same thing at 11 o'clock kick this week, which, you know, I might love those early morning kicks where you can get up and get ready to roll and go play. But I know that sometimes the atmosphere can be a little bit different. So a challenge for all of us is to have the same environment and atmosphere. But after evaluating and watching the film a few times, you know, to be honest with you, I think there's a little bit of me that, you know, I'll bring up to the team.
1: Say it.
3: Today.
1: It stunk.
3: You got to be careful of being arrogant and delusional at times. Oh. I come in and we always want more. I want more. And, you know, winning is what it's all about. And playing well and getting better is the key to what we do. But sometimes.
1: Hang on a second here. Luke Fickell, Billy Idol fan. He wants more. So do I.
3: Sometimes you can, you know, stymie or the growth of it if all of a sudden you're looking for something beyond what it is that you're asking for. And so for myself is, hey, we played a really good football game. We came out the way we wanted to come out.
1: True. The first, 5 to 8 minutes of that game, RJ, you're like, all right. Ass whooping time. Let's go. And then
3: game. We came out the way we wanted to come out. I think that's where I was as impressed as anything. In week one, I was talking about the first 6 to 8 minutes. For us this past week, it was like, hey, are we going to have the maturity to be able to prepare and come out like we did the week before to put ourselves in a position to, you know, to dominate like we expect to?
1: And
3: we did the get-go. I mean, you know, jumped on them right away on both sides of the ball, special teams as well. What we didn't do again was maybe sustain that in a little bit of a different way than it was the week before. But nonetheless, the things that we've been preaching and asking for, I got to recognize there's some really good things that that we did and we'll continue to grow from. Really, the only negative, to be honest, is first and foremost as a team is our ability to sustain. You know, we got really high really quick, made some big plays both offensively and special teams wise and defensively as well. And then maybe just...
1: Hang on a second. And then... RJ, Luke Fickell has the gift of gab. I agree. Everything he's saying is hitting all of the right things for me.
2: I would rather...
1: I say yes.
2: But I would rather have somebody who appreciates the opportunity.
1: Luke Fickell has the gift of gab. Everything he's saying right there, I'm myself saying yes. All right, let's hear a little more. I think I stopped at and then...
3: And then maybe just the maturity and the ability to sustain that. Obviously, we didn't do a good enough job. That's where we got to get better. Offensively, negative yards plays. You know, anytime for the most part that we got negative yards plays, it really killed the drive. I know the first holding call, I think we did end up completing a big pass that didn't stop that drive. But the nature of who we want to be, negative yardage plays are something we've got to do a better job at eliminating offensively and then creating turnovers defensively. You know, it's two games now. We haven't created a turnover. We've had some balls in the air. We've had some hands on some balls. There's been some tips.
1: Phrasing.
3: Those will eventually, but our ability to attack the football, be physical enough to dislodge the football, which, you know, if you watched any games the other night that you see a bunch of, is still where I think we got to do a hell of a lot better job.
1: All right, there's the opening soliloquy from Luke Fickell.
2: I don't know where the arrogance comes from.
1: Okay, delusional and arrogance. All right.
2: Yeah.
1: Okay. Arrogant and delusional. Here, phone calls, hang on. I got to play this. So you just hang on. Then we have to take a break and call back if you want to stay on hold. I'm not trying to ignore you. I'm just trying to get to something. Luke Fickell asked what he meant by arrogant and delusional. Delusional.
0: Coach, you've used the words arrogant and delusional a couple of times now. I guess I'm just curious, what do you mean by that? And do you think you're the staff?
3: You need a definition of arrogant and delusional.
0: Bust out Merriam-Webster.
3: Yeah, I got the...
0: Was the coaching staff arrogant and delusional?
3: No, I think sometimes, I'm saying to myself, like when all of a sudden you have this expectation that like, you know, that nobody should get a first down. Like all of a sudden the first two series, you know, you shut them down and they punt, you block a punt, you run 72 yards and you run 42 yards. And all of a sudden you think like this is normal. And that's not the case. People are going to make adjustments. People are going to keep battling and fighting. And so sometimes I think that just becomes a little bit arrogant. It might just be in the moment.
1: Might be in the moment.
3: You know, and then you become a little bit delusional to think that like nobody should ever catch a pass on me. Like you want athletic arrogance. You want guys to have an expectation. But you don't want them to be at a point where then they can't enjoy, like myself, some of the things that come along with the beauty of what we have here, right?
1: Does that make sense, RJ?
2: No.
3: Did I not get to enjoy the actual stadium, the crowd, and jump around because all of a sudden you're starting to become arrogant and delusional in the moment?
1: Delulu.
3: I think I'm just trying to make sure that all of our guys understand, like, we got to take some deep breaths. We got to be, you know, understand and recognize where we are and where we're going. And so hopefully that gives us some balance.
1: Okay. I gotta decipher that. I gotta figure that out.
2: It makes no sense.
1: I was quoting Shakespeare earlier today. I mean, that took me an AP literature class to figure out for like a week. Cold Shakespeare. I need my AP lit teacher back. Can we figure this jargon out?
2: Let me know what this is.
1: Cheese days. We love cheese. And we love celebrating cheese on days. Hence cheese days. Emily's in. We're going to talk with her for Cheese Days coming soon.

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1: It's also illegal.
2: It's not illegal. It's frowned upon.
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7: Good morning. An earlier accident on the northbound interstate at High Crossing Boulevard has been on the right shoulder, but causing a delay back to 94, and that may still be an issue. Peak traffic time now with pockets of congestion throughout the westbound Beltline. Brake lights in the construction zone on John Nolan, 151 south at the interstate, northbound Park Street at Fish Hatch, westbound K at 12 and Verona Road approaching the Beltline. Plus traffic light and construction congestion starting up downtown and East Wash, Capitol Square and campus. With your zone traffic, I'm Stacy Kay.
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8: All right, we got Monroe Cheese Days coming up, but before that, news of the weird. I knew there was a reason why I played a lot of video games as a kid. RJ, did your parents let you play video games as a kid?
9: I had a Game Boy. That was it.
8: Okay. Well, nothing else. I saw the study here that playing Super Mario 64 for 30 minutes a day for 2 months physically grew the brains of the people who played it.
9: Oh.
8: A 2014 study in molecular psychiatry scanned participants before and after 2 months of daily play and found increases in gray matter in three regions involved in memory, planning, and fine motor control.
9: There you go.
8: Recently did a study of people that just scroll aimlessly on TikTok and said it shuts off things in your brain. Think of that.
9: That makes sense.
8: So, you know, my wife, for example, she is very adamant that I do not play video games. I have other things I need to be doing. Like I just took a bunch of trim off the house.
9: I don't think your brain's growing anymore.
8: RJ, my brain hasn't even peaked yet.
9: Okay.
8: What do you think? I got a big head. It's growing every day. No, so I'm going to tell your wife or your significant other, if you want to play video games, you want to get back into it, there's a 2014 study that it grows your brain.
9: All right.
8: It grows your brain in memory, planning, and fine motor controls. I also read another thing that it fights off Alzheimer's. So that is...
9: even better.
8: The hippocampus is where the brain stores spatial maps. Super Mario 64 is a game built entirely around navigating three-dimensional maps like that. And the brain treats virtual world the same as it treats a real one. It maps it, stores it, and grows to accommodate it. Oh. That's why I know we're up. I can still remember how to get all those stars in the castle, but I can't remember how to get to downtown to a restaurant. I was, you know.
9: And you've been to that restaurant before.
8: Yeah. All right, there you go. So play video games.
9: Perfect.
8: Make sure your honey-do list is short, though. I just ripped all the trim off my house. I got to put new trim on. Well, first I got to paint, trim. I still got to change light switches. I have to clean up the garage now because all the old trim's in there.
9: Ooh.
8: But I'm going to tell Jen, I'm going to put that aside because I got to play Super Mario 64
9: you
8: for 2 months
9: 64?
8: Here. I have my Sega Genesis.
9: Oh, there you go.
8: I'll play Sonic.
9: But if it's specifically N64, then...
8: Well, no, this is it's a video game.
9: Does it say that, though?
8: So to fix your life, tell the girls you're with that you need to play video games.
9: There you go.
8: Would that fly? Maybe. Liz, would that fly? You let your husband play video games? All right, well, Oshkosh, Appleton, we love you. Rice Lake, we love you. We'll see you guys tomorrow. Everyone else, we'll be right back.

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1: The Packers are regrouping after their loss that saw them give up 29 straight points to the Minnesota Vikings, including the playoffs. It was the sixth straight loss for Green Bay, and in four of them, they had double-digit leads in the second half. After an offseason filled with talk about finishing games, the Packers once again could not do it. Safety Evan Williams said they just couldn't make the play when needed.
2: Regardless of what happened last drive, last play, you know, whether it's for you or against you, you got to find a way to flush it and move forward. But, yeah, it's definitely unfortunate, you know, especially in those, you know, critical drives, critical circumstances where you got to get off the field to not be able to. But, again, it's just back to the drawing board, find ways to improve.
1: Packers now need to turn the page quickly as they prep for Sunday's game against the Jets. New York, they won their opener in Tennessee. Turning to Wisconsin, they'll host Eastern Michigan on Saturday in their non-conference finale. Badgers even up their record over the weekend with their win over Western Illinois. The Badgers ran for 233 yards, second most for them over the last couple of seasons. Wisconsin enters the game on Saturday favored by 23.5 points.
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1: The Brewers are in Pittsburgh. It's where they'll open up a series against the Pirates tonight. Now Milwaukee's magic number to clinch a fourth straight NL Central title sits at 2. They also have a 2.5 game lead on the Dodgers for the best record in the National League and the home field advantage through the playoffs that comes with it. For the Wisconsin Sports Zone Network, I'm Ebo.
0: Play it safe? Nah.
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0: All right, this is awesome. We have Emily in the house, also Liz. Monroe Cheese Days. Emily, good morning.
1: Good morning.
0: You are the ambassador for Monroe's Cheese Days. Now, before we get into that, I was going to play a song introing this, and the song sounds like this.

0: It's pretty good, but it's not quite the cheese day song.
1: No, and I was going to play, this is Ween, Where'd the Cheese Go? Good song.
0: The cheese went to Monroe.
1: Yeah, I was going to tie it in. Went to Monroe. And then both the ladies here were like, hey, you're an idiot. You got to play, they didn't say that, I said that. You got to play the Cheese Day song.
0: We were thinking it, though.
1: Yeah, well, everyone always does. So, for Cheese Days in Monroe, here you go, ladies.
2: Come to Cheese Day in Monroe.
1: Now, is there polka-ing in Monroe for Cheese Days?
0: There is. In fact, this weekend, there will be 3 opportunities to polka with the Cheese Days ambassadors, myself and Jacqueline Weektrick. And for the first 225 polka dancers, they will get a commemorative button.
1: No way.
0: Yeah.
1: I love the fact that in Wisconsin we can still polka. You know, they haven't take that away from us yet, and you can do it at Cheese Days in Monroe. All right, so tell us about, give us the squeaky cheese on the Cheese Days in Monroe here. Like, when is it? How do we get there? What do we do?
0: Yeah, it's this weekend. Beautiful. September 18th through the 20th in Monroe, Wisconsin. Cheese Days celebrates Greene County's community, culture, and heritage. Mm-hmm. It's a great time. There is a couple of parades this weekend.
1: I heard it was the biggest. Is it the largest parade?
0: It is a very large parade.
1: Liz, what did you say?
0: It is the only parade led by Brown Swiss Cows.
1: Oh, really?
3: I think the largest one, like, in the Midwest.
1: Okay, and it is...
3: It's like 4 hours.
1: 4 hours. And it's led by what, Emily?
0: Brown Swiss Cows.
1: So the parade is led by Brown Swiss Cows?
0: Yes.
1: Mm-hmm. Cool. If we pet them or ride them, or probably not. Just let them do their thing. I'm just asking.
0: They're adorned with beautiful Swiss bells, and it's a great sight. And
1: that's cool. And with the parade, there's all kinds of other things going on too. I see there's the hospitality tent to get things going. You guys got the cheese beer menu. The Royal Cheese family is going to be there.
0: Yeah,
1: it's
0: a lot of different opportunities to see the royal family. We'll kick it off on Friday with the opening ceremony, and the prince and princess will kick off the children's parade on Friday.
1: Wow.
0: And then you'll find us lots of different places.
1: Yeah, I'm on Cheese Days.
0: Like, where's Waldo?
1: I'm on CheeseDays.com. You guys got so much stuff going on. It's crazy.
0: Yeah, it's going to be a great weekend.
1: Yeah, it's, let's see here. On Thursday is the community night in partnership with Main Street Monroe.
0: Yeah, last couple of years we've been kicking it off a little bit early, mm-hmm. unofficially. But Monroe does concerts on the square on Thursdays, and kicking it off early.
1: And then Friday starts at noon. I see here on the schedule here, CheeseDays.com. You guys got polka with the Cheese Days ambassador talking about. You know, there's some 80s rock. There's the Cheese Days Children's Parade led by the Prince and Princesses. The opening ceremony at 6. There's a mariachi band going?
0: Yeah, and after the mariachi band is Bombargo. Jacqueline and I got a chance to hear them last year. It's a fantastic time. They say good times guaranteed, but it's Cheese Days, so we're going to say Gouda times guaranteed.
1: You're good.
0: And there's going to be a drone show
1: at
0: about 10 p.m. on Friday.
1: I love the drone shows. It's so much quieter than the fireworks. We love the drone shows. They're great. And then there's the Gouda Vibes costume contest.
0: Yes.
1: So what is the costume? Like, what are we dressing up as?
0: There is, I believe you can dress up kind of in disco vibes. There's a twinning contest.
1: Cool.
0: So, yeah.
1: Awesome. That's just Friday.
0: Yeah.
1: And then Saturday, we get going even more. Let's see here. The royal family's out and about Saturday?
0: Yep. One of the spots you can find us, we, every year, Greene County will make Swiss cheese the traditional way in a copper kettle.
1: Cool.
0: So you'll find the royal family stirring the cheese at some point.
1: Have you ever made cheese like that?
0: I have not. I've seen it done many a times, but it's definitely
1: We could go
0: art.
1: Check it out there. And can we try it at all? Well, I'm sure there's all kinds of cheese to try there anyways.
0: There's a huge cheese tent.
1: It is Cheese Days.
0: It is Cheese Days. There's so many different options of cheese. The whole cheese tent has cheese samples from all of the Greene County local mm-hmm. cheesemakers and master cheesemakers.
3: It's free. I think that's the best part.
1: Oh, it's all free. Like, you get out there, it's free.
3: It's all free. The dancing's free. The bands are free. The cheese is free. Free. All you
1: got to
3: do is drive to
1: Minnesota. That's my favorite price, Liz. It's free 99.
3: I mean,
1: well, obviously, but yeah. Know. And I heard there was fried cheese there, the best fried cheese
0: the
1: around.
0: The best deep fried cheese curds made by the Monroe Optimist.
1: I love this. Monroe is just a beacon of cheese. You know that? That's where it's at. That's why Cheese Days is there.
0: It's the Swiss cheese capital of the world.
1: It is. Mm-hmm. CheeseDays.com for it all. And let me ask you, Emily, before we let you go, how does one become a Cheese Day ambassador?
0: Well, my passion for this started a long time ago, when you're little, between, I believe it's like 8 and 12, you can apply to be the prince and princess. So I applied a long time ago, unfortunately didn't get it, but that passion has always stayed with me. I think I was unofficially the ambassador for my whole life. Usually the first thing that comes out of my mouth after my name is, I'm from Monroe, and have you heard about Cheese Days?
1: Yeah.
0: So very excited to and honored to represent the community and the festival.
1: That's awesome. And let's see here. Do you have a favorite cheese?
0: Ooh, my favorite cheese is sharp cheddar. Definitely the sharp cheddar.
1: Aged? Is it aged?
0: Yeah.
1: Oh, yeah. There's like a 10 to 12 years is when I really start getting into my favorite. Like 10, you get those little crystals in there when you're biting into it. That's some good stuff right there.
0: Have you tried Limburger, though?
1: Yes. I love Limburger cheese.
0: Okay.
1: In fact, many, many years ago, there was a Packers bet that we had. I forget what the bet was. I had lost something. And one of our listeners who is in Monroe, he has Limburger cheese, and it was I had to eat Limburger cheese that was in a jar set in the sun for a week.
0: Ooh.
1: So we had a big slice of Limburger cheese. We put it in a jar, sealed it, and put it out on the smoking deck or just the patio, and it just sat in the sun for a week, and then I had to eat it. The smell is awful, but once you get the smell is – the smell is not like the taste.
0: Yeah, it's
1: and then once you eat it, it was magical. It was divine. Do you like Limburger cheese?
0: I would agree with you that the smell can be challenging to get past, but it is super creamy and definitely a fan favorite. And if you haven't tried it, I mean, Monroe's the only place in the world left that makes Limburger cheese. So definitely,
1: what?
0: Yeah, yep.
1: Huh? Tell me more.
0: Yeah, the Chalet Cheese Factory is the only place left that makes Limburger. So you can get
1: in
0: some
1: America or in Wisconsin?
0: In the world.
1: What?
0: Yeah.
1: That's crazy. I love that.
0: Yeah.
1: And I love Limburger cheese. And I love Monroe even more.
3: We'll see you this weekend, right?
1: Oh, yeah. I'm out there with my cheese bells on.
3: Cheese Mecca.
1: Yeah. Well, thank you, ladies, so much. That was awesome. And are you a Packers fan at all?
0: Yeah.
1: How are you feeling about right now?
0: Yeah. Sunday was a little rough.
1: Nothing like a big wheel of cheese can cure, though, you know?
0: Right, exactly.
1: Well, Emily, thank you so much. We appreciate you. Thank you, Liz. Oh, and you guys get out of here. You got to get the JJO, okay?
0: Awesome. Thank you.
3: Cheese Days.
1: Cheese Days. Go get them this weekend.

0: we're back. I had to squeeze a little Cheese Days interview in there. 608-321-1670. That's the number. We got Rob Reichel coming up here in about 10 minutes. And I'm ready to yell into the abyss more about the Green Bay Packers. After sleeping on it a little longer, I still just can't. I can't, dude. It's the same nonsense happening from last year to this year. And the thing that drives me the most nuts is they had an all off season to work on finishing games. In fact, they were very vocal about it. They talked about it nonstop. We're going to finish games. We're working on finishing games. It's 1A, A1 important. And what do they do after a whole offseason to prepare? They don't do what they said they were going to do. 608-321-1670, line one. Good morning.
1: Cheese.
2: My name ain't Cheese anymore. It's Dean Pritchard.
0: Hey, Mike.
2: Good morning.
0: Hey, Mike and Fortage. Hello.
2: 17-14 Eastern Michigan on Saturday, by the way.
0: Well, we'll save that for Friday.
2: I will, but I'm saying now because the Badgers suck. I think our running game is pretty decent, but Luke Fickell, when you run your best running back only 8 times, you know, he obviously doesn't know how to use them correctly.
0: Hey, how was it in person? You were there at Camp Randall on Saturday. How was it?
2: It was strange. You know, I was up underneath the second deck, underneath, you know, mm-hmm. in the area I was sitting in. There were so many open seats right around me. Like, I could just sprawl out, and nobody ran top of me. And right next to us was some Western Illinois fans.
0: Really? And they're like, Western Illinois fans were in attendance. Wow.
2: Yeah, there was a few.
0: Crazy.
2: They're like, right? I was getting mad. I'm like, why are you getting so mad? You guys are killing us. I'm like, dude, Wanake football could beat you guys. We didn't even cover the spread. We can't even, you guys are going downfield on us. You know, we can't pass on you. Like, it's just ridiculous. Like, I don't know what's going on. I said, we're never going to beat anybody in the Big Ten. And we played this versus you guys like this, an FCS school from wherever in Western Illinois. I don't even know the city they're from. Like, it's embarrassing. Luke Fickell is embarrassing. The white hoodie with team on the shoulder, embarrassing, right?
0: embarrassing. I'm disgusted.
2: And I said, you know how they came out to the streets had no name? Yeah. We brought that back after changing the song every time, every year since Luke Fickell started. It's been different.
0: And this could rub some people the wrong way. I don't really care. I didn't mind where the streets have no name not being there anymore. Nothing fires me up less than hearing you two. So,
2: I agree. Crew or something, Motley Crue.
0: If I want to get uninspired, I'll put on U2, okay?
2: Correct.
0: If I want my testosterone to drop, I put on U2.
2: And what they had before, too, wasn't helping. Like, I didn't even know the song. Like, some classic rock.
0: But, I know it's like, I know it's tradition. But it never fired me up, but I wasn't running out of that tunnel. And I highly doubt that it fires up an 18 to 21-year-old. Whatever. I know people like it, so have fun.
2: If you're going to go like that kind of slowness a little bit, you should just play like Home Sweet Home by Motley Crue or something.
0: I'm on my way. Hell yeah, sing it, Mike.
2: Rock.
0: I want to rock. All right, Mike, what else you got? Anything else, brother?
2: I can't wait for Robbie to get fired up about Matt LePuke. Hopefully they just left him up north or something.
0: They didn't because he was at his press conference yesterday.
2: So. Oh, God.
0: Yeah, it's okay. It's okay. Gives us something to talk about, you know. Mm-hmm.
2: Yeah. Right.
0: Mm-hmm. Yeah. Well, all right, Michael. We love you. You're a treasure.
2: I'll talk back at you tomorrow. Yeah. Treasure Trees.
0: Yeah, the other song was The Joker and the Thief that they ran out to. I mean, that song, it's a little more upbeat, a little more rocky than U2, but who's playing that song? You know? I mean, doesn't even matter. No, in the grand scheme of things, no. People like their tradition, though. 608-321-1670. We'll get the Rob Reichel coming up here. I saw this morning. I saw it yesterday, and then I saw it again when I woke up this morning. I'll just say it, and then I'll hit a break here. the caption was, if you're under the age of 36, if you're under the age of 36, this is the longest losing streak you've ever seen the Packers go through in your lifetime. The Packers haven't lost six games in a row since the 1990-91 season until now. All right, one more call before we get to Robbie. Line two, good morning.
1: Hey, Abel, it's Clemad Mike. How are you doing?
0: Clemad, what's up, dude? What's going on, Clemad?
1: Well, I'm kind of new to the show yet, so I, on the side where all the comments are posted on your YouTube channel, is that from Facebook or?
0: So, that's from Twitch.
1: Twitch. Okay.
0: Yeah, so twitch.tv, that's where my stream originated. I'm also on Twitter. My Twitter account, Ebo Says, and then YouTube.
1: Yeah, I post on YouTube. Yeah. I was looking over here, and I'm 69 years old. I don't have chat face or Snapbox or chat face.
0: You're not missing anything, Clemad Mike. You're not missing anything. It's just brain rot.
1: I have YouTube.
0: Yeah.
1: Yeah. I was watching the comments over there. It was very interesting. They got on a weird subject, so all the weird places they had sex. And I don't know if you're reading it, but I got them all beat.
0: I got them all beat, he says. Yeah?
1: I got them all beat two different times on the Navy ship USS Leahy. Guys, I was married then, and my wife would come and visit me on the fourth night. Every fourth night, I had to stay on the ship. You know, I had duty. I had to guard the missiles and all that stuff. So, so she'd come on board and visit me. We had a transmitter room. It was locked, and it was very cold in there.
0: So, well, good thing you're younger. You get the juices flowing. You know, you get the you get that blood flowing.
1: Yeah. Well, I just noticed that over there, and it just struck me as really, really funny because. Yeah. We could have a whole segment or a whole show on all weird.
0: Well, Mike, on the Twitch chat, they'll get into some interesting conversations. All right, last week they're arguing about flock cameras. Today they're talking about weirdest places they've done the down and dirty. So,
1: yeah, I can't remember. I was
0: the USS Leahy.
1: The USS Leahy, CG-16. It's mothballed now. It's been mothballed since 1994. So all that.
0: Yeah, they're like, we can't in good conscience be sailing around with what Clem and Mike did in that transmitter room.
1: Yeah. So that was I was like 20. We had just got married. That's I was funny, 20. Yeah. She was 17. So yeah, we were hormonal, I guess.
0: Well, yeah, of course. Transmitter room. I'm going to look up the transmitter room. Mike, I'm looking right here at a picture of the USS Leahy in the transmitter room. I'm looking at that. Thankfully, it's not. Thankfully, there's no one else in it.
1: if you ever want an interesting look, because when Grant talks about his annual November Edmund Fitzgerald show, our ship, we had a shipwreck, and there's pictures on the USS Leahy. Somebody came up with a USS Leahy website that shows all the scrap iron and pictures from dry dock underneath the ship. Because we tore the front third of our ship right off below the waterline.
0: Hey, how'd you do that? What'd you hit?
1: Well, our captain's an idiot. He never navigated. He was a desk jockey most of his life. And we had never left that port at night. We left Yokosuka, Japan. We're in Tokyo Bay. We're doing 20 knots. The speed limit is 10.
0: Ooh.
1: He had never navigated before, and there was a contact in front of the ship, but he thought it was just a boat that would get out of the way. Well, no, in World War II, there was this rock formation, and they had put like hundreds of tons of concrete on and mounted guns to it.
0: Uh-huh.
1: We hit that thing doing 20 knots, and we went right over the top of it, and we ripped the front third of the ship off. We creased the sides, destroyed the propellers. We were one hatch away from sinking, so it was an exciting time.
0: You got some stories on that ship, man. I'll tell you that, Mike.
1: Yeah. I remember when we hit, we almost tipped over, and my friend had just set up his brand-new Pioneer rack system from the Navy ship. I mean, this was like the top-of-the-line gear.
0: Yeah.
1: So I'm frantically unhooking all this gear and telling people, grab a piece and throw it on the deck. And priorities, man.
0: I know. Well, Mike, I gotta call in later if you want double dip. I got to get the Rob Reichel, okay?
1: All right. Thanks, man.
0: That's so funny, man. Much love, Clem, man.
1: Bye.
0: See you, buddy. That's funny. There you go. They call him Dr. Feelgood on the USS Leahy. Hey, we just hit something. Get the Pioneer speakers. Get the system. Take it on water. Rob Reichel, we'll talk Packers next, man.

0: Rule number one, there are no rules.
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3: Welcome to the show. This is Tony. Well, we're halfway through September. Water temperatures are still up there, but they are coming down. We got some cooler nights right now, and we had a little cloudy stuff over the weekend. Sunday was a little cloudy, but weather is going to be kind of consistent. A lot of maybe rain coming this week, but I'll tell you, bluegills are still going crazy. I talked to my buddy Bob Cartarella. They got some nice perch and bluegills off the Rock Bar in Monona. And on that north shore, over where the river comes in Monona. And again, you got to be 14 to 16 feet. And same thing in Wabisa over there by Goodland Park. Off that hump there where the buoys are, there's some nice bluegills being taken there along with a few perch. And also, guys are getting some northerns. Casting over the weeds in Monona especially has been better than Mendota. So you just got to get out there.
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3: Welcome back. Okay. Mendota is still putting out a few walleyes, but you got to be deep. 18 to 22, 23 feet. Spinners and crawlers are working. And if you're a troller and you got lead core, number 7 shad wraps, jointed ones are better. And get them down and cover ground. That whole shoreline along the edge water, and you want to be 18 to 23 feet from there all the way down to the locks, around the burley bar, in between the two burley bars, and also on the east side of the burley bar, there's some humps in there that come up to about 20 feet, and along those humps in there are good in front of Governor's Island also, and also the north shore in front of Governor Nelson State Park and the Middleton Shore. But if you're going to just, if you catch a couple and you'll get a few smallies with them, just go back through where you caught them and enjoy our Madison.

0: All right. I see my friend on the line here, Rob Reichel, Forbes.com, Conley Media, talking about a potential hangman when it comes to Matt LaFleur. Robbie?
1: Wow.
0: Robbie?
1: You're coming out swinging.
0: I've been done with LaFleur for a long time, Rob.
1: Well, you know I wrote all last year. It was time. And then they decided to bring him back, right?
0: He should
1: have been the hangman.
0: Rob. Let me ask you this, buddy. And I didn't really think about it until I heard the press conference afterwards, and then after you joined us. And thanks again for yesterday, a special appearance yesterday. Afterwards, I was playing the audio more, and then Jordan Love was talking about it. So was LaFleur. More Jordan Love was saying, like, we got to go back to the drawing board. We got to go back to our bulletin board. We got to work on finishing games, blah, blah, blah, blah, blah. Isn't that exactly what they told us in OTAs and mini camp and training camp, that their emphasis, and LaFleur, I have the audio, LaFleur had said this many times, their emphasis is on finishing games, right? And they had all offseason to prepare for week one against the Vikings. And what did they not do, Rob? Everything they said they were going to do. They did not finish the game. Didn't they preach that all offseason, that they're going to work on finishing games?
1: Doesn't mean you can do it, though, Evo. I can go outside right now and shoot 25-foot jump shots all day. It doesn't mean I'm going to be a whole lot better by noon at it, does it?
0: Well, you know, you're not the NBA, Rob. They actually, that's their job, is in the NFL.
1: Trust me. Everyone in that building knows what the problem is. Evo, like we talked about yesterday, this is unprecedented, what's going on. Four monumental collapses in less than a calendar year. When you go back to starting with that Browns game in week three of last year, the two Bears games, both in Chicago last season, and then Minnesota on Sunday, you know, games where they had double-digit leads late into the contest. It wasn't quite as late Sunday, but that was still late third quarter. Those three last year that I mentioned, those were deep into the fourth quarter, the last 4 minutes of football game, 2 minutes of the Bears game. And that doesn't even count the 9-point lead they had against Denver, Evo, and the 10-point lead they had against Dallas. That game ended in a tie. So, Evo, they know what the problem is. Again, it doesn't mean you can fix it. It's whatever, right? I mean, it's like, you know, somebody wants to get some work done on their face. You know, the only answer might be to get cosmetic surgery.
0: It's money.
1: There's not a surgeon in the building over there. So,
0: well, what they say, Robbie, you're not ugly. You're just poor. So, you know, you just need money for that. Hey, speaking of money, I was curious on this. Someone had, and I totally forgot about this. And a listener had texted in and had asked a question that had jogged something in my mind. Because the longest time we were all curious about this, and then time just kept moving along, time marches on, and then you kind of forgot. I went in the ether. The question was, Rob, how come no one has been able to figure out or hear exactly how long Matt LaFleur was extended for? Is this something that is out there?
1: It's not, Evo. I mean, I think the most fair guess is it was a 3-year tack on to the 1 year he had coming back. But again, and I've stressed this from the start, and we're still guessing a little bit on that. I mean, it's just connect the dot. It almost comes down to, right, if Matt LaFleur was a free agent, there were 10 coaching openings, do I remember that correctly, last offseason across the league. You know, he was going to get a coaching job, and I'm sure from LaFleur and his agent's perspective, he wasn't going to take up, you know, he wasn't going to sign a contract anywhere else. You know, wherever that was going to be, if that was the Falcons or the Cardinals or the Raiders or whatever, for less than 4 years. So the speculation is largely that he had the 1 year left coming back, still in 2026, and they would have tacked on 3 more. But again, I continue to say this over and over and over to, you know, people that are freaking out about Matt LaFleur's contract, and we should probably at some point talk about Brian Gutekunst's contract.
0: Oh, totally. Yeah.
1: But we'll stay on LaFleur for a second. Evo. Right before the season started in 05, you remember Ted Thompson had replaced Mike Sherman as general manager. Sherman had pouted the whole offseason that he had his title taken away as GM. They gave Ted that job. Sherman stayed on as head coach, and they gave him an extension right before the 05 season started. And I want to say it was 3 years, which is probably what we're guessing LaFleur is. But again, I almost don't think the timeline, you know, the length of time on this matters. Green Bay in 2005 went 4-12, missed the playoffs, have had their worst season since Lindy Infante was head coach in 1991, and they whacked Sherman and ran him out of town. They have $700 million in cash reserves sit over there in Lambeau. Mm. If they have to give Matt LaFleur $30 million of that or whatever the number turns out to be, they'll do it to move on. It's a year-to-year business. Green Bay goes 7-10 or 8-9 or something like that and misses the playoffs, and everybody's remarkably disappointed. Again, I don't want to say this concrete because I'm surprised he's there right now. with that Ed Policy brought him back the way last season ended. But, Ebo, if they miss the playoffs, I mean, they're mired right now in a six-game losing streak. It's the second longest in football behind only the Colts, and they're 8-8 in a row. It's Green Bay's longest losing streak, Ebo, since I already mentioned Lindy Infante, since back to the 90-91 seasons kind of combined. They lost seven in a row between those two seasons. And, you know, that was before the football renaissance that everyone enjoyed in Green Bay, Ebo. You know, that was before Favre and Wolf and Holmgren. So, yeah, I mean, Ebo, if this season goes south and they're a non-playoff team and they're sub-500, it would defy logic that Matt LaFleur in 2027.
0: It would defy logic.
1: Nothing about that would make any sense. I mean, it's 80% defying logic as we sit here today that he was extended after the way last season ended and brought back, and, you know, with a 5-game losing streak hanging over his head. I mean, don't forget, Ebo, the guy's won one playoff game since 2020. Yeah. So, it hasn't gone well since Rodgers left for the most part.
0: Oh, trust me. I mean, I know, Rob. You know, I know.
1: You know, and Ebo, I'm not telling you that was a bad decision. Far superior player today than what Aaron Rodgers is. It's not even close. I mean, they made the right choice, and they probably did it even a year too late. They should. I asked Jordan Love last week. We were just BSing one day. You know, how would it have been if the Packers moved on from Aaron after before your third year in the league, not your fourth year? And he said 2022 would have looked a lot like 2023. Mm. So Jordan was ready. Ebo, and you've seen that. Jordan Love's been the absolute least of their problems and their concerns. And Ebo, if they can't get that offensive line fixed, Tyrod Taylor's going to be the quarterback by week six because Jordan Love's unfortunately going to be in a hospital bed.
0: I'm glad you bring that up, Rob. Obviously, the line's abysmal. Is there a fix? Is it only going to get worse? Can it get better? Like, what?
1: Well, the guys are the guys, right, Ebo?
0: I mean, and they're a little banged up, though. You know, it's only going to get worse, right? Because it's the NFL. You never get 100. You don't get healthier as the season progresses unless you're not playing.
1: You don't get healthier unless, I guess, maybe you're Aaron Banks and you rest even longer and then you try to give it a go. I don't know how long that's going to go on with the tendonitis in his knee. I had a long talk with him about it last week, and we had talked, let's just say, you know, through OTAs and minicamp and the start of training camp, and all the way through, he thought, yep, I'll be fine by the time we get to the season. I'll be fine by the time we get to the season. I've had tendonitis, Ebo. It's something that's really hard to predict.
0: It just sticks or lingers, dude. It just is
1: right,
0: there.
1: Right.
0: Yeah.
1: And there's nothing you can really do. There's nothing
0: it
1: you
0: hurt.
1: Can do.
0: I've had it in my wrist, and it just won't go away for the longest time, no matter what you do.
1: And that's the thing. So they'll tell you, well, he's getting better. He's making progress. Nobody knows, Ebo. He could get out there and four plays in. He could be back on the sideline again because tendonitis is a mother. It just is.
0: It truly is.
1: So, Ebo, I don't know.
0: We don't know. I mean,
1: you don't know. Here's what I'll say, though, Ebo.
0: It's not as – well, let me ask you this. It's not as doom and gloom as it seems right now, is it, Rob? There's got to be.
1: No, it is.
0: You mean there's no light at the end of the tunnel, Rob? We're just digging deeper?
1: No, Ebo, I thought you were asking specifically about the offensive line. The offensive line is bad, and it's not getting better unless they make two trades or something at Howell. You know what I mean? Yeah. Unless they find a guy and, you know, but who's going to trade him an offensive lineman? There's Green Bay's had 35 straight years of success. No, nobody wants to throw them their left tackle or something like that. Ebo, I mean, I went back and looked at this pretty close yesterday for something I'll write later in the week. This was their line in 2020.

0: right? That's Kareem Abdul-Jabbar against a midget. So, Josh Myers in 2020 against Sean Ryan. That's a push, okay? John Runyon was the right guard in 2023. Now it's Monk. Runyon was a hell of a player. They should have never let him get out of town. That's a loss. Zach Tom 2023 is a lot better than Zach Tom, ZBB we'll call him, that you know we have now in 2020, that the Packers have now in 2026, because Bako Bowelia the other day, Evo, was not very good. And he may struggle for a stretch coming back from his injury. So, Evo, everything they've done on that offensive line, letting Myers walk, letting Runyon walk, dumping Jenkins, and that's fine. Jenkins had, you know, hit a point. You know, Rashid Walker. Evo, I went and I looked at all those contracts yesterday.
1: Yeah.
0: Those four guys add up to, here, I'm going to do it again, 46, 50. So about $60 million for those four players, Myers, Runyon, Elton Jenkins, and Rashid Walker. They paid Aaron Banks $77 million. They paid Aaron Banks more than those four guys got together out in free agency. It's unbelievable. So, I mean, everything they've touched on the offensive line, and that's not even to mention the messed up draft picks. You know, they can't get Belton on the field. You know, Morgan, they screwed around with, or they dorked around with for 2 years, and they played him at every spot on the line because that's what they love to do, Evo. And you know, hey, versatility, right? We can be crappy at all five spots, or actually be really good at one spot. What are we gonna do? Oh, we're gonna be crappy at all five spots. Hey, what a plan!
2: Yeah, why not?
0: What a plan, Buckus. So that's what they got going on right now, Evo. It's not a good offensive line, and no, I don't see a lot of answers for it.
2: Rob, you got a barrage of nonsense, dorking around. You said something like a little bit ago that I kept laughing at. What was that saying again? You said,
0: I don't know.
2: I'll have to go back and listen. It was funny, though.
0: Defying logic, maybe?
2: Yeah, logic. It's just how you said it was cracking me up. Just defies logic. Well, Rob, okay, we'll get more into it on Thursday with the Jets game coming up here, and we'll talk a little Brian Gutekunst. I am curious, though, Rob. It's only week one, right? And it's doom and gloom, okay? I saw on Twitter yesterday, and I got to ask you, because you're there talking with the with LaFleur and the players as well. I saw one of your brethren, Rob Domofsky, like lay into a random Twitter account. He was you never respond to the people online. I don't know why he did, but this person had just some random Twitter account, like some random nobody. They said the lack of a single tough question is why Matt LaFleur is still head coach. Everyone seems content with epic collapses. It's embarrassing to watch. Every Green Bay beat guy should be ashamed of himself. And then Rob Domofsky just went on a War and Peace size tweet, a tangent about how, wow, what in the actual bleep do you want us to ask? And he said, here's where the question is asked today. Then he lists every single question. And he says, if you're looking for someone to ask them why he still has a job or crap like that, then yeah, we suck. But that's just asking something to blah, blah, blah. He's like, our job is, anyways, he's fighting random people on Twitter, Rob. What's going on with the reporters in there? And are you guys keeping the flame to Matt LaFleur's feet here? What's going on?
0: So I'll just say this, Evo. When 2025 ended, there were three main beat guys that wrote columns calling for Matt LaFleur's head.
2: Mm-hmm.
0: Okay? Bill Huber at Sports Illustrated, Tom Silverstein in the Journal Sentinel, and myself.
2: Yeah.
0: All right?
2: Yep.
0: And, you know, I've been writing that for a while. I thought it's been over for Matt for 18 months at least.
2: Sure.
0: So, not everybody's going to have that opinion. No.
2: Right? No, it's just funny. He's attacking random people online. I'm like, I've never seen a reporter just go after people online. Like, who cares? It's just a turd.
0: Rob is one of the best. Rob is.
2: No, I'm not saying anything against him. I just can't believe he's fighting with a random Twitter account.
0: I don't know enough about it to comment, honestly, Evo, of, you know, why he would have went and done that. I don't like to get into it personally with fans and people like that online. And you know, you know how it goes.
2: I was just wondering if, like, the reporter pool is, like, melting down already, or what's going on, dude? Yeah, like.
0: Listen, I've always said this about Wisconsin Packer media for the most part. I think the group is incredibly thorough.
2: Uh-huh.
0: All the questions about every topic of the day do get asked. I don't think that's ever an issue. It's not going to be like Philly or New York or Boston where you're calling for people's heads 24/7 across the board. Mm-hmm. I mean, are they? Is the group on a whole a little bit softer in that category? There's no doubt about it. And I'm not to.

0: I'm certainly not going to name names. You know, there are some guys in there that are, in essence, team cheerleaders, right? Yeah. They're PR people for the team. And does that suck? Yeah, it sucks. It absolutely sucks. That everybody doesn't go in there, you know, maybe with a little bit more guns a-blazing that, you know,
1: Some of them going to have beer with Matt LaFleur. I saw some of them having a beer with Matt LaFleur.
0: Yeah. Wouldn't be my way to handle my business. But again, teach their own. But again, you've got this goofy stuff like Cheesehead TV and these clowns out there, Evo, you know, and people think that's actually a news organization or something like that. I mean, it's obviously not. It's team propaganda cheerleaders. So what, you know, I was just curious, I certainly think some old school guys in there, Evo, that do it the right way and hold feet to the fire when it's necessary. Like I said, there were a few people last year that wrote Matt had to go. And then there are some that'll never go down that path. And, you know, again, why Rob wants to argue with a fan is Rob's choice.
1: No, I didn't mean him arguing. I just like it's the report. Like they've already lost it with random Twitter accounts. Anyway, I was just curious on the inner workings of the reporter pool, Rob. That's all it was. That's it.
0: Yeah, no. There's a lot of guys over there, I think, that do a hell of a job. I think it's not an easy job, right? You can't, you've got to ask things in a sensitive way sometimes. You can't go in with the hammer all the time, or no one's going to want to talk to you, and it's going to be hard to get information and things like that. So, it is easy to sit in your living room and yell and scream and say, why don't you ask this, or why don't you ask that, right? Or why isn't this guy fired, or why aren't these people accountable, this, that, and the other thing? But again, it's like any line of work, right? It's whatever. It's like your own family, right? If you see a problem, how do I sensitively put this to my wife, right? How do I put this softly to my daughters or whatever? How do I tell my father he can't drive anymore or something like that, right? I mean, it's those kind of things, and you do it in as PC of a way as possible. Yeah. But no, I think across the board, Evo, the group, I've said this forever, it's very, very thorough. It just doesn't drop the hammer a lot.
1: Robbie, I can't wait to get more thorough with you on Thursday with the Jets coming up here. All right, brother? Thanks for giving us a little peek inside that little pool you guys have over there. All right?
0: All right, my man. Sounds great. We will talk to you Thursday, buddy.
1: See you, Rob. Much love, man. Forbes.com, Godly Media, Rob Reichel on Twitter as well. Yeah, I mean, week one, dude. It's week one, and it's doom and gloom. Packers will never win a game. Fire Matt LaFleur. You got reporters fighting random Twitter accounts. I'm so glad the NFL is back, baby. God, I missed it. We'll come right back soon.

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Welcome back in. Thanks to Rob Reichel. Rob, man. Robbie! Good thing we uncrossed some wires there. Rob was, you know, we were talking about the offensive line, and then I was advancing the conversation. I wasn't clear about my advancement of said conversation. I said, Rob, is it all bad? Is it all doom and gloom? There's got to be some hope. And he said, no, it's not good. It's doom. And I said, I thought I was talking about the entirety of the season. He was talking about the offensive line. He said, no, it's not good. It's doom and gloom for the offensive line. You're not going to get healthier as the weeks progress here in the NFL. It's just not going to happen. What was it in 2020? I was told it would be a dark winter approaches. And then the pure blood that I am, I was fantastic. I'd never been healthier. The dark winter approaches now with the Green Bay Packers. That's my feel. It does feel very doom and gloom. But again, it's week one. That's the beauty of the NFL. You ride and die by each and every game. That's what makes the NFL so fun and so frustrating. It makes you appreciate the good with the bad with the good. Right now, things are bad, and it will be good. There will be times when it feels good. And I hope I'm wrong when I say this, but I think there'll be more bad than good. Good times, bad times. I'm not talking Led Zeppelin. I'm talking this season. You hope there's more good than bad. I was asked on Saturday at the Blue Moon. By the way, I'll be at the Blue Moon again on Saturday from 9:30 to 11:30. Or a little pregame bash. Every Badger home game at the Blue Moon. I was asked at the Blue Moon, my guy from Founders, Ian, he had said, hey, what's your record for the Packers? I said, 8 wins. Couldn't believe it. I said, I'm not a Matt LaFleur guy. And then what happened? Matt LaFleur reared his ugly head. Well, let me rephrase it. Matt LaFleur reared his handsome head. And the Packers, again, now have 6 losses in a row. It's the second longest losing streak. And they didn't finish. What are you going to do? All right, we'll take a little break here. We got some Brewers chatter. Kate Fox in the house. We'll talk Wisconsin football, too. We'll be right back.

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0: Rocket, Kate Fox Day.
1: Yeah.
0: What up?
1: I don't hate that.
0: Do you know the song?
1: I don't love it. It's your birthday. Go shout it's your birthday.
0: It's called In the Club, Fitty. Hey, scoot back a bit. This way. There you go. You want to be in the camera better. Kate Fox!
1: Good morning.
0: It was great seeing you at the Blue Moon on Saturday.
1: Yeah.
0: Great segment with you, by the way. Well done.
1: Thank you. It was a vibe.
0: We're always vibing, girl.
1: Yeah.
0: The other week, I didn't realize how sick I actually was. I was in the Hurt Locker, and I thought I just like lost my voice because I had allergies or something. I was down and out, dude. I had no idea because I feel so much better this week. Than, I'm like,
1: when
0: wow.
1: When the comparison happens,
0: I feel like a new man.
1: Wow.
0: I know. I was grumpy and sick, and I don't know.
1: I feel like everyone is allowed to have those days or weeks.
0: Well, it was like a week and a half. I was even taking naps before the show. I'd go down to the couch in sales, and I'd pass out for like 20, 30 minutes. It was tough, dude. But I'm so back, dude. I'm so back. Okay, I want to do a little Wisconsin chatter with you coming up here.
1: Yeah, let's talk.
0: And we got some weird Wisconsin volleyball news.
1: I want to talk about the volleyball news. Yeah, it's odd.
0: We'll do that upcoming. Perfect. And also, I have something for you. Well, the Brewers have something for you that I'm going to relay to you.
1: Well, I can't wait for all of this.
0: Because it's up your alley.
1: I'm pumped up.
0: A little country.
1: And by the way, I cannot wait for that.
0: I have a gigantic announcement tomorrow after the 9 o'clock hour. It is something so huge musically that it will blow people's minds. I can't say anymore.
1: And you don't get excited about music, so.
0: I don't. You're crazy. Kate,
1: you don't get excited about mediocre bands, I'm saying. Oh. So this must be gigantic, like you were talking.
0: It's huge. I can't say anymore. I've been sworn to secrecy. I can say it tomorrow, though, around this time. Anyways, WKTY, we love you guys. Don't forget Oktoberfest at Flipside, September 25th. Can't wait to see you. Got one more hour coming up. Stick around.

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2: The Packers are regrouping after their loss that saw them give up 29 straight points to the Minnesota Vikings, including the playoffs. It was the sixth straight loss for Green Bay, and in four of them, they had double-digit leads in the second half. After an offseason filled with talk about finishing games, the Packers once again could not do it. Safety Evan Williams said they just couldn't make the play when needed.
3: Regardless of what happened last drive, last play, you know, whether it's for you or against you, you got to find a way to, yeah, flush it and move forward. But, yeah, it's definitely unfortunate, you know, especially in those, you know, critical drives, critical circumstances where you got to get off the field to not be able to. But, again, it's just back to the drawing board, find ways to improve.
2: Packers now need to turn the page quickly as they prep for Sunday's game against the Jets. New York, they won their opener in Tennessee. Turning to Wisconsin, they'll host Eastern Michigan on Saturday in their non-conference finale. Badgers even up their record over the weekend with their win over Western Illinois. The Badgers ran for 233 yards, second most for them over the last couple of seasons. Wisconsin enters the game on Saturday favored by 23.5 points.
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2: The Brewers are in Pittsburgh. It's where they'll open up a series against the Pirates tonight. Now Milwaukee's magic number to clinch a fourth straight NL Central title sits at 2. They also have a 2.5 game lead on the Dodgers for the best record in the National League and the home field advantage through the playoffs that comes with it. For the Wisconsin Sports Zone Network, I'm Ebo.
1: Play it safe? Nah.
5: You gotta fight!
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2: All right, we have a lot to get to in a limited amount of time. There's never enough time in the day, I tell you, man. Kate Fox hanging out.
6: Morning.
2: We love ourselves some Kate Fox. Kate, I have a couple things at play here. We're going to do a little Brewers. Then we got some Wisconsin from volleyball and football. Mm-hmm. And, of course, Packers. We didn't get to see you yesterday. And you did the postgame show with Bill Michaels. What was the vibe like on the phone lines?
6: Well, let me just tell you, it was busy. The lines were full at all times. And I told Bill, hey, Bill, the lines are full. You know, we just got to cycle through these people and then more people will call immediately. Mm-hmm. And he said, well, can we just close out and reset the lines? I'm like, no, because...
2: Because the more just keep calling it.
6: Yes, it was insane.
2: Yeah.
6: Everyone was super fired up, I'll say.
2: Percentage of fire Matt LaFleur to not fire Matt LaFleur.
6: Every single percentage is fire Matt LaFleur. Because we don't have, we didn't have a scapegoat in that game, I don't think, of this was a really horrible play, this changed the game, and we can blame this on a Keyshawn Nixon, or...
2: That's my CB1, interception, TFL, that's my CB1.
6: Like, we didn't have that this game, and the decision-making down the stretch was so unbelievably poor that the only person we could actually point our finger on was Matt LaFleur. Gannon did it again. Solid job with the defense other than that one possession.
2: I don't know if you saw the fourth quarter.
6: Well,
2: the one possession,
6: we're going to call these objective calls.
2: Two of the three were okay. The one that was bad was the roughing the passer. That one shouldn't have been. The other ones...
6: And I actually have a question about this.
2: I don't blame the referees.
6: How many mistakes are the refs allowed to make? Because personally, I was umping softball this weekend.
2: Oh, yeah. You were getting booed.
6: I did like 12 games.
2: Well, you could be perfect as an umpire or ref, and you're still going to get booed. So.
6: Yeah, I mean, I actually didn't take too much heat. Only one time where it was a closer game, but it was still 8-2. So the teams were close, but one team performed better. Anyways,
0: I feel like the toughest job in America is being a youth ump or ref, or the person at Costco that's trying to sell you cell phone packages. Like, both of those are, you get a lot of people throwing shade your way.
6: That's funny. Anyways, this guy walks up to me after the game, which I thought I called a pretty good strike sound. I wasn't calling anything high, but I never do.
0: I never want to hear a referee say, I didn't call that great of a game. I want to be like, yeah, I meant every single one of those calls.
6: Yeah, I mean, I wasn't questioning anything. And
0: do you think Andrew Hernandez came home and was like, man, I really screwed up today? No, he's like, I dominated that game.
6: Well, I always kind of think about what would happen if there was instant replay on those strikes and balls. Like, if the people could challenge it and if I would be correct. But I don't know. I just got to go with my strike zone.
0: Yeah, here's what happens. If you are wrong, don't admit it. Just throw the person out. Like, you're out of here.
6: So this dad comes up to me after the game. This is just absurd. He walks up to me and he goes, it's all right, girls, that you lost. Strike zone sucked anyways.
0: Who is this king?
6: And then I turn to look at him, and he's already, like, very quickly walking.
0: Oh, what a wuss.
6: So wimpy.
0: Yeah, what a wimp.
6: If you're going to say that, you better stand right there.
0: Yeah, you should have got up in your face. Gave you the little Stone Cold Steve Austin head nod in your face.
6: Yeah.
0: That's the bottom line, because this dad said so. All right, Kate, I have something for you, though.
6: Okay. Yeah, sorry, I got a little off.
0: No, that's okay. American Family Field is where your Milwaukee Brewers play. It'd also be where, just announced, Kenny Chesney is bringing summertime back to the stadiums on the original Vibe Room tour. Kenny Chesney is bringing Eric Church.
6: Eric Church is an opener.
0: Sheryl Crow.
6: Hey.
0: And
6: Graylin James.
0: Along with for the party at American Family Field on July 10th, 2027. The Vibe Room presale starts September 17th. That's in 2 days.
6: Ebo, I'm pumped for this.
0: That's why I brought it up. I figured it'd be... Kate, no shoes, no shirt, no problem.
6: The number one reason I'm pumped for it is because I love Eric Church, but every time he performs, he plays for 3 hours.
0: Uh-huh.
6: Well, he's the opener, so he's not going to be able to play for 3 hours.
0: Well, it'll go Graylin James, probably perform for like 40 minutes.
6: No, like 20.
0: Sheryl Crow, which, huge catalog. She's going to play for maybe 45 minutes.
6: Yeah.
0: She's going to play. Sheryl, sorry, Sheryl. Your time has passed, okay? Maybe you shouldn't have nuzzled up next to the one ball Lance Armstrong and got questioned by the FBI. Sheryl Crow, you'll get 40 minutes. Then Eric Church probably get, an hour?
6: I would say potentially an hour and a half. On the announcement graphic, Eric Church and Kenny Chesney are the same font size, same photo. So I'm assuming they're going to do a little bit of, back-to-back long sets. That's what I think. That's what I hope. Sure. I love Eric Church.
0: Yeah, Eric Church and then Kenny Chesney, the original Vibe Room Tour. Summertime is back to the stadiums July 10th.
6: This is...
0: next year.
6: And I don't mean to offend anyone here, Ebo, but this is the ultimate millennial, right? This is the millennial.
0: I don't know who Graylin James is.
6: Well, Graylin James is just a new artist. It's just who they got to open. It's just... he has two songs, but...
0: Sheryl Crow, I had a crush when I was a kid on her. I'll admit it. Sheryl Crow, I'd listen. Eric Church, I only know, a couple songs. Kenny Chesney, obviously, 90s, Stranglehold, dude.
6: Yeah, well, with Christmas coming up, I'm going to start giving... Sorry, I needed to give it a moment. Yeah. I'm going to start giving the guys listening. I know there are a lot of guys listening. I'm going to give you recommendations for Christmas presents, because I think this is somewhere I can be really strong.
0: Okay.
6: What would be better, and I'm not even saying this, we don't get anything from this, but what would be better than a night at Miller Park? I'm calling it Miller Park.
0: No.
6: And Fanfield. And with, some music, some drinks,
0: a little music,
6: and a ride. Maybe pick a bus up somewhere.
0: Yeah,
6: but
0: I'm sure it'll be party buses.
6: If you get those two tickets, I feel like that would be a great Christmas present. So think about it.
0: And then there's this. Not to bring the party down on the Milwaukee Brewers, where they played American Family Field. I think the summer of fun may have ended.
6: What?
0: I think it may have ended early. Because, the fall begins on the 22nd. Yesterday, I saw this article. Mark Adonazio, Mark A., the Milwaukee Brewers owner, he has settled this lawsuit.
6: No.
0: Over improper sand removal near his Malibu Beach home. Mark Adonazio is settled. That could be a couple days early, possibly the end of the summer of fun this year.
6: No.
0: Let's see. Mark Adonazio is being forced to dedicate a $2 million beachfront property in Malibu for public use after his company allegedly used heavy machinery to remove sand, cobblestones, and boulders from a protected California beach to reinforce a seawall at his oceanfront property. According to the New York Post, the California Coastal Commission voted unanimously on Thursday to approve a settlement with Adonazio's company. Under the agreement, the company must restore the damaged shoreline and dedicate the multi-million dollar beachfront property in eastern Malibu for public use. The company also must remove a private staircase and rock wall that the commission said had blocked public access along the coast.
6: I have a question. Was this originally a public beach, and then they made it private?
0: Mark Adonazio on his beautiful Malibu beachfront property wanted to make a nice little beach setting for himself, right? A little private wall, a little seawall, a little just what a millionaire, now a billionaire, wants: serenity, away from the pores. Now, here's what happened, though. They had a lot of...
6: away from the pores.
0: Listen, he's not rubbing elbows with people. He was a millionaire at the time. Now he's a billionaire. We're not around the pores, okay? Mark Adonazio put up some walls. Didn't want to see the people either. He's like, look at these downtrodden poor people. I do not want... And listen, they're probably just middle income, you know, if not millionaires. Billionaires look at millionaires like pores. But... Mark Adonazio had heavy equipment there that it leaked gas and oil and other things into the sea.
6: Probably killed some animals.
0: Well, I mean, Scott's doing business, you know?
6: Yeah.
0: Let's see here. Illegally used heavy machinery in sensitive coastal habitat, including an excavator that removed sand, cobblestones, and boulders from a marine protected area. Oh, Mark. Officials said that the material was used to backfill a seawall at Adonazio's property. The beach controversy erupted after Mark Adonazio's next-door neighbor, billionaire James Kohlberg, sued him over the construction work. How about that for your neighbor?
6: Yeah, I mean, what happened to love thy neighbor?
0: Well, at the time, Mark was a millionaire, and his neighbor's a billionaire. So remember what I said? The billionaires look at millionaires like they're poor.
6: So there must have been a little bit of
0: controversy.
6: They're
0: like, I do not want this poor bum here. Get him out. So they tried to, you know. Let's see here.
6: Well, he's just, you know what? And it's just a drop in the bucket, pun intended, this $2 million. So I don't know that it matters too much, right?
0: So apparently, Mark Adonazio, years ago, let's see here, he bought a separate beachfront property that was valued at approximately $2 million for public use. So he bought this property. The property is located about 14 miles east of Adonazio's broad beachfront home. The 5,135-square-foot parcel has approximately 70 feet of beach frontage and previously contained a three-unit building that was destroyed in the Palisades fire. The property now, he's got to donate it. The property will be preserved for recreational use. So the property that he owned, he now has to have for the public.
6: So is that going to be a transaction legally? That's what I'm wondering.
0: Oh, yeah, they're making them do it, yeah.
6: So $2 million of a fine, and then you give up your home. Well,
0: no, he's not giving
6: up
0: his home. He's dedicating
6: villa.
0: He's dedicating the $2 million beachfront property for public use now. So he's got to restore what he had damaged around his area, and then 14 miles away is a beachfront property that he bought. He now has to give that to the public. So we'll have Adonazio Beach. We'll have Adonazio Beach.
6: So the summer of fun hasn't ended.
0: The summer of fun can continue at his beachfront property. Mark Adonazio can host summer parties on, well, it's not his anymore. He's donating it, but we can go to Mark A. Beach.
6: Yeah, let's do Mark A. Beach Brewer Party.
0: Yeah, let's do a show live from Mark Adonazio Beach.
6: Ooh, I like that.
0: And we'll take sand from it.
6: Should we just ask Mark A. if we could maybe get a couple flights out there?
0: Excuse me, Mark. We heard you got a beautiful beachfront property that you had to give up to the public.
6: Can we fly us out? A public show.
0: 608-321-1670. This either signifies the end of the summer of fun, or the summer of fun can continue on now at a public beach provided by Mark Adonazio. 608-321-1670. Line one. Good morning.
5: Good morning, Hebo. Good morning, Kate.
0: Big Ron in New Jersey.
5: So, you know what, I didn't get a chance to listen to the show yesterday, so I don't know if anyone mentioned this, but, Vikings blitzing like 85% of the time, mm-hmm. where were all the screen passes and the passes to the running backs in the flat, right? Isn't that the way you beat a blitz?
6: Mm-hmm.
5: You know, I think our running backs only had two targets, and I know one of those targets was down the field. I mean, where's the short passing game, the screen game? I mean, the Packers under Holmgren and Mark McCarthy used to run those screens, you know, to mastery level.
0: Big Ren, there's a lot of things you have questions about that game. I think it's going to be a long and a dark season, and winter is coming.
6: Oh, God.
5: Yeah, and, you know, Ed Policy, man, that guy's a beneficiary of nepotism. His dad was the president of the 49ers. You know, he's born with a silver spoon in his mouth. That guy couldn't make a decision, you know, if it walked up and bit him in the ass. So I'm not surprised he just stayed with the status quo, doesn't want to rock the boat, doesn't want to do anything. Well, I've known the guy for 7 years, you know. He has the third best record in the league in that time. Well, that's because he had Aaron Rodgers, you know, for three of those years.
0: Oh, I know. MVP Aaron Rodgers, too.
5: Yeah, very, very high level. And I guess Aaron Rodgers badmouthed him? Or badmouthed LaFleur?
0: Well, yeah, he was
6: weird.
0: He was saying about how Matt LaFleur said Jordan Love's the best at changing plays at the line. He's the best at the line of scrimmage that he's ever been around. And Rodgers on a podcast was like, okay.
6: He's he's a fool. Okay,
0: yeah, sure.
6: Whatever. He's got to back his guy.
0: Well, he's you got to say what you got to say.
5: Yeah, I'll tell you. So I got quite the week ahead. I'm going to Packers Jets here in Jersey.
0: Hell yeah.
5: What do you think?
0: Packers favored by 4.5. What do you think?
5: Well, I think they better not choke up another one.
0: You're a betting genius, savant, Big Ron. What does your betting mind say?
5: I don't know yet. I got to look at the game. I'll call back later in the week with my official prediction.
6: Yeah, I like that.
0: Sleep on it.
5: I got to dig into the win. My gut feeling is I think that they're going to rebound. I think this loss is going to not sit well with the players, and they're going to come out and play, put four quarters together against, you know, a pretty bad Jets team.
0: Well, they won. I mean, they beat the Titans.
5: But the Titans are nothing to write home about either.
0: True.
5: And then Wednesday night, I'm going down to Philadelphia for Brewers Phillies. And then Friday night, I got ACDC here in Jersey at MetLife.
0: Dude, as a guy that was at ACDC not too long ago, unbelievable show, dude. It rocks.
5: Did you get there for Pretty Reckless opening, man?
0: I did not. I've seen them before.
5: Oh.
0: I was.
5: They don't move the needle for you?
0: They're good live.
5: Okay. I mean, I was kind of excited to see them. I think they have a pretty good catalog.
0: No, yeah, they do. I've seen them before, and I just, you know. I wanted to have a nice dinner.
5: One last thing.
0: Yeah.
5: One last thing, Evo. You know, I called in about a month ago, and I said, you know, to all your listeners that, you know, they should be putting their retirement accounts in, like, index funds, like the S&P 500,
0: yeah.
5: The SPY, and the NASDAQ, the QQQ, and that's definitely still the case. You want to put your retirement accounts, your 401ks, your Roth IRAs, your IRA accounts, all into the market, just in general.
0: Mm-hmm.
5: But if you have some play money, mm-hmm. you know, some, you know, just sitting around on the side that you want to gamble with a little bit, there is a good single stock advice, because oil is at $104 a barrel this morning.
0: Yeah.
5: And there's a security you can buy. The ticker is SCO. It stands for Short Crude Oil.
0: Okay.
5: SCO.
0: Okay.
5: You buy that. It goes up when crude oil goes down. Now, crude oil's normal price per barrel is right around $60 to $80 a barrel.
0: Mm-hmm.
5: Okay? So it's at $104. So it's freaking out right now.
0: Freaking out, man.
5: The natives are restless. So just reversion to the mean trade. If you you know, not for your retirement account, that should all be in the S&P 500 and NASDAQ.
0: Thank you,
5: Ron. If you just got a little bit of discretionary income laying around, a couple $1,000 or whatever,
0: Ron,
5: throw that into SEO.
0: Big Ron, you might win a Steppy this year. I think I thought of a new award. Our investor of the year. Our money man. Our money man of the year.
5: That show.
0: Yeah. Well, Big Ron, thank you, man. I appreciate that. Thank you.
5: All right, you guys, have a great day.
0: You're a treasure and a treat, man.
6: Bye-bye.
0: We love you, buddy.
5: Take care. Treasures and treats. Bye-bye.
0: Line 2, good morning.
7: We've been searching for a destination for Gregapalooza 2.0.
0: Mark and Anazio Beach.
7: I just think we found a road trip.
0: Mark A. Beach.
7: Could you imagine being in the car? What would that drive be? 26 hours or so?
0: Probably.
7: you have G-Dub in the passenger seat. You've got Kinger right behind him. 26 hours.
0: Could you do it?
7: What would be the soundtrack of the Gregapalooza 2.0 road trip?
0: Well, I know G-Dub would play You Lost That Love and Feeling. He would also play Wilson Phillips. He would play 1,000 Miles by Vanessa Carlton. I know those couple would play. Kinger would probably play like some AC/DC and some Motley Crue.
6: And for the record, it is 30 hours and it goes straight through Las Vegas.
0: Well, we got you got to stop in Las Vegas then. I mean, you got to stop there for a night.
7: For a week.
6: Yeah. It goes.
7: Might not get to the beach.
0: Yeah.
6: It goes Wisconsin, Omaha, then Denver. What is this, Utah?
0: Well, Denver, you got to stop. Well, they have that in Las Vegas, too.
6: And then Las Vegas, and then you go straight to L.A., Malibu. Woo!
7: So you're saying night one is steaks in Omaha.
0: Yep.
7: Night two is a brewery with a patio, some string lights, lots of dogs, lots of kids in Denver, because that's all they do out there. Night three is Vegas, and then night four, we're at Marque Beach.
6: It's not
7: eating
6: bad.
7: Some In-N-Out.
0: I think we got a little trip planned here. I'm in. I'm in.
7: That's, got to think about that one.
6: Why have I never realized that would be the road trip route? That would be kind of a phenomenal road trip.
7: Yeah.
6: On the way back,
7: the drive back just sucks.
0: Brutal. Well, yeah, that's terrible.
6: Maybe you do.
0: Maybe you rent the car and then you fly back.
6: Yep.
7: Yeah. Rent a nice Honda Odyssey 2026. Driving down the road. Get everybody in. Karaoke the whole way.
0: That, man. Yeah, I'm in, dude.
6: Very much on. While you're on, I got to ask you a question about Grace Egan, because I saw you commented on my Twitter post. Do you think that was
7: odd?
0: Well, hang on a second.
6: Yeah,
0: Let's not jump ahead here. Vagabond, I know there's a lot of things to uncover with you, unpack with you. That Mark and Anazio Beach, a premier destination for a potential Gregapalooza-type setting, right? All right, now what else do you have?
6: Sorry.
0: That's okay. We'll get to it. I don't want to jump the gun.
7: Grace Egan was top of mind.
0: Set it up.
7: So basically, you have Sean Eichor coming in. He's weird. His family's weird. If you really dig into it, it's just everything's weird. And you're thinking, okay, new AD, he comes in. The only thing that can't change, right? Don't mess with Craig Gard, which he worked with them back in the day. So you're thinking, yeah, those tour buddies should probably be safe for a little bit, at least there, right? Women's hockey, Mark Johnson's not going to let anybody touch that program, right? You could have Satan himself take over as AD of Wisconsin Athletics, and women's hockey is going to be just fine, right? And the successor is going to be great, too. Mm-hmm. And then you have women's volleyball. It's kind of like this other program. We could get into cross country, but honestly, Nick retired, and nobody cares since that guy retired, whatever, right? The rowing team, they've really gone down in number of Olympians. We don't even get to talk about it during the Summer Olympics anymore because of the failures of that program. So that's all kind of like notoriable Wisconsin athletic programs, right? And then you have Wisconsin volleyball, and you're thinking, man, Kelly Sheffield running a dynasty. He's got this thing going. Let's just keep this train on the tracks. This Grace Egan story is one of those things that just doesn't happen in functional athletic programs within functional athletic departments.
0: Okay, so Kate, Vagabond, sorry. Kate's there at the press conferences, right?
6: Right.
0: So give us the backstory. And Vagabond, don't hang up. Give us the backstory here.
6: Okay, so 2 weeks ago, or a week ago, I should say, on Tuesday, which would have been the 8th, she had just come off of a weekend where she had an incredible day of kills, a career day, and then the next day she just doesn't show up to the game. Both are at the field house. And everyone's asking the question, where's Grace Egan? Where's Grace Egan? They say undisclosed injury. Then on the Tuesday press conference last week, we ask Luke Fickell, hey, can you tell us where Grace Egan is? And he said,
0: you asked Luke Fickell.
6: Or sorry, not Luke Fickell. Kelly Sheffield.
0: Okay,
6: my bad. That would have been a crazy crossover.
0: Yeah.
6: So we ask Kelly Sheffield and we say, hey, where's Grace Egan? And he says, oh, well, I normally am really upfront with you guys, but since they don't require an injury report and we're headed down to Texas, we're going to go play A&M and Texas, both top 10 teams in the country.
0: Mm-hmm.
6: I'm not going to say anything, and basically apologizes, but like, we got to keep this tight. Okay, no problem. She's not seen at practice at all that week. But a reporter sees her walking out of the facility on a random day. But she's never at practice. She's never seen anywhere, not any pictures, not any videos. They go to Texas. She doesn't go with them to Texas.
0: So now, she doesn't travel.
6: This is a senior, a captain, and one of the
0: not traveling,
6: top three nothing. Players on this team. Maybe mm-hmm. top five players. It just depends what you think.
0: Okay.
6: Then this week, we say, okay, Kelly, where's Grace Egan? Why didn't she travel? We're all wondering. Imagine if Malachi Coleman, well, that's a bad example because he has a concussion. Imagine if a Mason Posa doesn't mm-hmm. even travel with the team and we have no information.
0: They're tight-lipped.
6: It's so weird. Okay, so then Kelly goes, some situations that a player goes through are just better to come from the player, not the coach. I'm not going to say anything on it, but I will urge you guys, Grace will have an Instagram post coming out about what she's going through. So everyone's like, okay, what? What?
0: When has that ever happened where someone at a coach had said, and Vagabond, I said, but you said, what? Where has that ever happened?
8: Can I step
0: like,
8: in?
0: Yeah. Yes, please. Yeah, please.
7: I'm thinking Joel Sabe, 2013, yips, weird mental stuff. I'm thinking Romeo Doubs with the Packers, whatever he went through. I'm thinking mental health, right?
0: Yeah.
7: I'm thinking depression. Right? I'm thinking somebody died, whether it was a dog, a dad, a granddad. I'm thinking, man.
0: Yeah, it doesn't seem like an injury.
6: Okay, it also.
7: Drugs! It could have been drugs!
6: I'm thinking, did she get in trouble with the police? I mean, everyone is speculating. I'm even thinking.
0: Well, because the way it's being handled is it's something bigger than what, like, wow, there's a huge story here.
6: Yes, there's something really big. And he doesn't even say, like, the injury that she's going through.
0: Yeah.
6: She says.
0: Some things are better coming from the player.
6: Some things that a person goes through are better coming from the player. Mm. Such strange wording. And Kelly Sheffield, who is just a legend Luke Fickell goes up on in his press conferences and you think, okay, you're just going to get a bunch of BS and whatever. He's going to walk out. He's not really giving much. Kelly Sheffield is always giving the media something.
0: Yeah.
6: So when he says it like this, it is planned out what he's going to say.
0: Mm-hmm.
7: Dog died. Dad died. Grand died dad.
0: So the Instagram post then is just, I have a back pain?
6: Yeah.
0: Essentially?
6: Yep, I had a setback.
0: Why did they make it so weird? Why make it such a huge nothing? A mountain out of a molehill.
7: I thought for sure she was pregnant, right? Mm-hmm. Pregnant, drugs, police, something crazy. I got a sore back.
0: Yeah, it's so weird. Well, I mean, that's great then, right?
6: It's good news for the Badgers, and they're.
7: No.
0: But do you believe it?
7: No way. No way.
0: Do you believe it?
6: There was some speculation.
0: Don't speculate too much, but do you believe it?
6: I don't want to say if I do or don't believe it because
0: it's just
6: weird. It's so many smoke and mirrors for what?
0: That's bizarre.
6: I am a Kelly Sheffield fan, but I don't understand what just happened.
0: Yeah. Interesting.
7: And it's a star player, right? And it is an integral piece of Wisconsin getting back on track and finishing and growing through this season. And having a great volleyball season, right? And it's a key piece. Your Mason Posa part was correct, right? That's a guy that we just can't lose. We had the scare on Saturday. If that guy goes down, he's the heart and soul, right? Grace Egan's that type of player on the court. And so for all of this to be circling around this, that's why, you know, I'm not going to blame 100% on China Icourse, but that dude's got a lot of weird stuff in his history. And this kind of thing happening right away, like, did they run a corporate training with all the coaches basically saying, we want you guys to smoke and mirrors way more at these press conferences? Like, that's the type of impact that an AD can have is to bring on.
0: Maybe
7: some
0: the AD
7: training.
0: Is like, hey, throw some smoke and mirrors to keep it interesting.
6: Like, she's dating Braden Carrington from the Badger team, like the Badger basketball team. I was wondering, is there something going on between that the Badgers just don't want to get into?
0: I'm looking at her thing right here. I will be back. I'm counting down the days.
6: Really straightforward.
0: A setback with a back injury.
6: Yeah.
7: There's just no way. There's no way that that's the end of the story. You know, for sports talk radio, I hope it's not the end of the story, right? Come on, you got to give us something. But hey, I got to go to a meeting.
0: Yeah.
7: You guys have fun.
0: Get the hell out of here.
7: I got a job.
0: Yeah, I got to hit my first break. Nope. I got to hit a break. Yeah. So that whole story was weird. Why didn't you just come out and just say it was a back injury and save yourself all of the strangeness?
6: There's a lot of buzz around the volleyball program. I was actually messaging with a girl who broadcasts the games for Big Ten, and I'm not going to name her name, but she was just like, yeah, I've never seen a whole Instagram post for a back injury.
0: Yes,
6: it's bizarre.
0: This is weird.
6: But I'm prayers out to Grace. I'm hoping she's better because the Badgers need her to be back on the court. And it is true she has had a back injury in the past. She's had heat on her back. She's been unavailable. So, yeah, I'm just interested in where this goes from here.
0: All right, well, we go to break from here. We'll come right back. Stick around. Phone calls. Hang on. Be right back.

0: if you have the guts to play for blood?
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0: Yeah, buddy. Having a lot of fun today. Yesterday was fun, but it was very, like mad fun. This is coming to terms fun. Still kind of mad. You know, Packers, you're like, you want to rage a little bit. Rage against the machine, the Packers, that is, Matt LaFleur. And you can do that, too. We do have some Luke Fickell audio I want to get to quickly. But first, I'd still got to squeeze the long break in. I do want to get this person. Thanks for waiting on hold, though, line one. Who we got here?
1: Hey, good morning. It's Sasquatch.
0: Worth the wait.
1: You know, I can't follow up with
0: Vagabond John
1: what
0: there.
1: You guys were talking. Yeah, no. But here I'm gonna change the subject.
0: Yeah, please.
1: Completely. So you know, we have the commander in Queef here saying that not to worry about the AI.
0: I thought you were gonna go Packers. Yeah, please continue.
1: Well, but here's him saying, no, don't worry about the AI. Listen, I want to tell everybody, I'm a nobody. I'm a guy that has followed stuff for 30 years, and I swear to God, I'm saying this with all honesty. I was telling my family way back in 2001 that 9/11 was an inside job, and everybody in my family laughed at me. And you know, I knew about AI 20 years ago. I followed a guy by the name of Richie Bob.

0: 15, 18 years ago. And now it's all coming out. Everything's coming out. Everybody said that anybody that didn't believe that Oswald killed Kennedy was a tinfoil hat conspiracy theorist. Well, now it's they've admitted the CIA was involved. So why is it that these people who think that us conspiracy theorists are crazy when we're actually the idiots that were right all along? And I'll tell you what, I've been 85% correct on the stuff that my information that I get that I follow. I've been wrong on quite a few things, but the majority of the important stuff has been spot on. And here's what I say to Americans. If you literally wake up in the morning, you must first understand the past in order to understand the present and the future as to how far they're going to screw us over. So if you can actually put this in your bonnet and swallow it and really look deeply into the anarchy of 9/11 and all the unanswered questions and all the things that don't make any sense, then you will start to realize how badly your government has screwed you over. Not to mention, it's not about the right and the left paradigm. They want us at each other's throats. Yeah. It's called divide and conquer.
1: So, Mike,
0: you guys understand what I'm saying?
1: When I went to the phones, and I thought, you know, we'd be into the refs about the Packers and the Vikings at the. You said, hey, I can't follow what Vagabond John said. I don't know, but I'm going to change the subject on you. Mike, I expected some of that, but.
2: He's not lying. I mean, in California.
1: Well, Mike, I thought that, you know, yesterday when you called in about the Packers, that we were going to go in on the Packers and, you know, you're talking about being rigged and this and that. And then we just went into data centers and AI. And then here's the part two of that yesterday. Mike, that's why I love you. That's why
0: I'm in the news.
1: I'm so glad that you're back calling in. I miss these calls.
0: No, I love you guys. And I'm a nobody, man. I don't want anybody on this airwaves to think I'm an arrogant jerk. I love everybody out there. And I care about people.
1: We care about the human spirit, telling my family about this. Pro-human, the spark of humanity. You cannot be extinguished.
0: I just want people to understand, you know, don't fall for the bag of tricks. But what I'm saying is this AI stuff's been out
1: for a long time,
0: and now it's in the mainstream media. I mean, there's three giant entities of AI CEOs and another one just
1: resigned saying it's over. He's like, I can't be a part of this. It's over.
0: It's over. And they said it's already in 6 to 12 months going to take over the internet. Yeah. I got news for you people. It already has. Everything that they tell you now that they're openly telling you, go back 5 years because it's already, you know, agenda 2030. Hey, one last thing. Let me say this.
1: Yeah.
0: Go look at the cover of the Economist magazine, 2027. Just look it up. Economist. And that, just so you know, that Economist picture was drawn 2 years prior. And they've got missiles going. Now, they've got missiles shooting towards Iran. They got the Strait of Hormuz ships all blocked up. This was 2 years ago. The Economist magazine put this stuff out because they already knew. You can't make this stuff up. People, we are living in the Matrix. No, I'm not a nutbag. Go do your research.
1: Mike, let me just end the segment on the call here. Do you think the Packers cover against the Jets on Sunday?
0: Yes, I think Packers will come back to life and they're going to win.
1: Mike, I'm so glad you're back, baby.
0: And the Bears have no defense, so all the Bears have to do is worry about outscoring their opponents, but those idiots can't play defense, so we don't have to worry about that.
1: Mike, you are a treasure and a treat. I love you so much, brother.
0: I love you guys, too. One last thing. Do you like cantaloupe? I just keep switching the subject.
1: I do. I'm a cantaloupe fan. Yeah.
0: All right, love you guys, man. Take care.
1: Did not expect that when I went through the phones. Mike was on hold for like 20 minutes.
2: He's running.
1: Just waiting in the weeds. All right. People are wondering, is Sasquatch Mike on social media? We'd love to follow him. 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

0: Get it, Grant Bills. Get it. Rock out. Grant's moshing in there. Hell yeah. Come on. It's on. Kate Fox, you're like, hey, did you hear this little clip in the Luke Fickle presser yesterday?
1: When I heard this, my ears perked up a little bit.
0: Is it because Zach Heilprin asked the question?
1: And I started looking around at the other reporters a little bit, you know, when you're trying to read their faces. And then I texted Zach Heilprin after and I said, hey, did you hear what I just heard?
0: Well, Zach asked the question.
1: Did you read between the lines like I read between the lines? And Zach was like, I don't know. He gets back, he texts me, he's like, damn, this was a crazy move by Fickle.
0: And it was Zach's question, right?
1: Yeah.
0: It was our sports director, Zach Heilprin's question.
1: Let's go.
0: Come on. Come on. All right, I'll play it. I just like the rock out sometimes. It's on, baby. All right, here you go. Here's the question from Zach. Here's the answer. Luke Fickle, you're the question. It's about Colton Joseph.
2: Do you anticipate Colton being limited at all this week and throwing the ball? And if so, is there any thought of maybe going with Ryan or Deuce just to give him as much opportunity to heal?
3: No, I don't think so. You know, we didn't think it would be an issue last week. It was a little bit different last week coming off of, you know, the shorter week. We weren't going to be out there in the full pads on Tuesday like we would normally be. So I don't know that I probably recognized, you know, maybe where it put him a little bit behind in the early in the week. And so we have, you know, again, we go out there on Tuesday, we'll get a feel for what that looks like and be able to move forward. But I know we've got to grow. And I'm not saying we're going to push guys through injuries. Like, we got to be smart about what we're doing. But obviously there's a little pain that comes along with the game, and it does at every position, you know? And so I think him recognizing that, him realizing that, him, you know, it's been 9-10 months since he'd been hit. I think that's just sometimes the nature of you know, the game in particular, that you don't hit quarterbacks any time outside of the year. And then you open up with a game like we did on week one, where there's no chance you're going to go through that game this without taking some shots, whether that's, you know, the second play, whether it's actually a run, or, you know, thinking that they're not going to bring a hell of a lot of pressure, that you're going to, you know, have to deliver some balls. So I hope and believe it's a part of growing through what's going to be a hell of a Big Ten season as well.
0: What did you take away from that?
1: So, I don't think he backed up his quarterback at all.
0: No?
1: Because he gets up there after, and I think it's a bad look for Fickle. So, two things. He goes up there after the game and he says, hey, you know, Colton Joseph, he was a little dinged up, kind of changed the way he plays.
0: Was it? So, being not accurate has now shifted to he's dinged up.
1: Right. So it's like, well, then why are you playing him if he can't perform at his best? We saw all through fall camp that these quarterbacks are all competing for a position. One of them is just paid.
0: A lot of money. They're like $3 million.
1: So why the heck are you putting him out there if he's dinged up? So then we ask in the
0: press conference. And why was he for the whole game, if that's the case? Like, if he's dinged up, he was out there, right? But why was he running around at the end of the game, too?
1: And you don't anticipate him having that same level, and you didn't know how much it would affect. Okay, then take him out.
0: Okay. Yeah, I mean, the Big Ten season hasn't started yet.
1: So then he gets into, in the second half of that answer, that every position is going to go through some injuries and everyone's going to be a little dinged up. And without saying it, I believe that Fickle kind of said, hey, it was kind of soft. He wasn't that injured. He was acting like he was more injured than he was. It affected him more than he needed to. And when Big Ten play comes around, he's going to get hit a lot worse, and I hope he grows, because if he doesn't grow, it's not looking good for us. I mean, that's how I read into it.
0: Yeah.
1: And everyone can read into it as much as they'd like, but I don't know that he backed up Colton very well, and I don't know that he said Colton's tough. That word never came out of his mouth. That was never a sentence that he said. I would say, look, Colton's tough. Colton is able to get through things. He was dinged up, but we still trusted him because, you know, he is able to go battle every play. No, he said, I hope he grows, and I hope it's something that he's able to do moving forward.
0: Interesting. Look at, and Zach, I'll get Zach on tomorrow, and I'll be like, what's going on here?
1: Mm-hmm.
0: What's going on here? Because Colton Joseph, there was a lot left to be desired after a game against Western Illinois.
4: a low-rent FCS team. Western Illinois.
1: I will give Colton credit. He was asked in his press conference after the game, hey, how do you think you've played? Mediocre.
4: Well, yeah, totally.
1: He knows he's not giving it his best right now, but I guess give him some grace, let him settle in, hopefully get a little tougher, get ready to play in the Big Ten. Maybe it'll be different.
4: Maybe. Final set. Hey, good stuff. Well, you're bringing it today, Cuzzo. That's what I like to say. There we go. Usually that chair, people just zone out in that chair. Kelly, give me.
1: All right, we're going to do it a little knock.
4: Knock if you buck. All right, we'll take a little break here. Final segment.

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0: Where's that mic?
1: Oh, Grant Bills.
2: Hello, hello. Good morning. Good morning.
0: I forgot what button that was for a second. Grant Bills, good morning.
2: Good morning. Good morning. Nice to hear you, Ebo. Nice to listen to you, Kate. Good Luke Fickell theorizing. Love it.
3: Yeah. Thank you. Wait, I really need to say something. I posted this thing on my Instagram about the punter, and someone named Sharon Fickell just liked it. Do we think it's related to Luke Fickell?
2: Oh.
0: Well, I hope so. Funny.
2: I would think so.
0: Grant, and you know this, and Kate, you're getting to know this as well. As a radio host, you can't experience it the way the listeners experience it. It's different, right? Like, sometimes I don't realize how funny something is till I go back and listen to it. Or, you know, how the gravity of a situation. You know what I'm saying. Grant, you were experiencing Vagabond John's call in here about Grace Egan, and then you got to hear Sasquatch Mike's call. How was it through the airwaves? Was it incredible?
2: I loved listening to you two have discourse and then Vagabond John in any of the empty spaces just yelling, drugs, pregnant, grandpa dead. Just like filling in. That was very good. Sasquatch is always a privilege. I always wonder what people think about Sasquatch. You know what I mean?
0: Oh, I get the messages I get range from get this guy off the air now to this guy needs his own show.
2: Yep, I was going to say. It has to be.
0: It's a large spectrum. And for those who complain, I don't care.
2: It's a four-hour show. There's something in there for everyone.
0: What
2: I'm sure.
0: I do is when you complain, I print them off and then I hang them on my wall and I laugh at them. Someone complained yesterday and said, I've heard a lot of Matt LaFleur hate today. Give me one name who could replace him and win more.
2: Oh, we got one of those already.
0: And I said, well, I didn't respond back in my mind. I said, when Matt LaFleur was hired, no one knew who he was. Mm-hmm. So no one would have given that name of Matt LaFleur. Nobody. And I'm not in the hiring business. I am in the firing business. We'll see you guys tomorrow. Bye-bye.
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5: The Packers are regrouping after their loss that saw them give up 29 straight points to the Minnesota Vikings, including the playoffs. It was the sixth straight loss for Green Bay, and in four of them, they had double-digit leads in the second half. After an offseason filled with talk about finishing games, the Packers once again could not do it. Safety Evan Williams said they just couldn't make the play when needed.
6: Regardless of what happened last drive, last play, you know, whether it's for you or against you, you got to find a way to flush it and move forward. But, yeah, it's definitely unfortunate, you know, especially in those, you know, critical drives, critical circumstances where you got to get off the field to not be able to. But, again, it's just back to the drawing board, find ways to improve.
5: Packers now need to turn the page quickly as they prep for Sunday's game against the Jets. New York, they won their opener in Tennessee. Turning to Wisconsin, they'll host Eastern Michigan on Saturday in their non-conference finale. Badgers even up their record over the weekend with their win over Western Illinois. The Badgers ran for 233 yards, second most for them over the last couple of seasons. Wisconsin enters the game on Saturday favored by 23.5 points.
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5: The Brewers are in Pittsburgh. It's where they'll open up a series against the Pirates tonight. Now Milwaukee's magic number to clinch a fourth straight NL Central title sits at 2. They also have a 2.5 game lead on the Dodgers for the best record in the National League and the home field advantage through the playoffs that comes with it. For the Wisconsin Sports Zone Network, I'm Ebo.

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6: I think this is the Packers' first six-game losing streak in 35 years. And the problem with Matt LaFleur is everybody knows why. It's not a bunch of finger pointing. It's not everybody's got a different reason. We all know why. Smart teams take leads. Physical, tough teams seal the game. They can't seal. They lose. If you go back in this losing streak, the first three quarters, they're plus 10 points. In the fourth quarter, they're minus 75. They can't seal wins.
7: That's exactly what we said yesterday. Welcome back to the program, the Bill Michaels Show. That's the voice of Colin Cowherd. I don't agree with Colin Cowherd a lot, but in that particular statement, I do. Today, I'll tell you this, not doing any grilling out tonight. 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It might be a cousin subs, pick it up on the way home if I can breathe kind of day. 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They are local. 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That's for damn sure. That's our friends at Cousin Subs. And whether it's, maybe a meeting today for your office and you just get a big box of different subs and the chips and everything that go along with it and the cookies, or if you're out and about and you say, you know what, I'm just going to treat myself. 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You get one of the big subs that look like a giant billy club, cut in half, throw it in the freezer or throw it in the fridge, and you got a lunch tomorrow as well. 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That is cousinsubs.com. There you go. Let's do this. Let's go to Carl listening to us in Arizona. Carl, how you doing today, man? What's going on?
8: I'm doing pretty good, but I'm in Arizona and I have to listen to all the snowbird Vikings and and the Snowbird Bears fans laughed at me.
7: Yeah.
8: But here's what I'm going to say. You remember Mike McCarthy coaching a Seattle loss?
7: Yes.
8: Where
7: yes.
8: we had a three possession lead?
7: Yes.
8: And the mentality, and after that game, McCarthy never did anything. And it's the same thing with LaFleur.
7: Yes, I do remember that. That was the 2014 game, and I said that that game will live in infamy until the Green Bay Packers go back to a Super Bowl because they should have won that game.
8: Right. And yep. the mentality, when Julius Peppers, I forgot who the guy was that intercepted the ball, and instead of running it back, he told him to fall down.
7: Yep.
8: And it was that mentality, and we have the same mentality now. It is a bunch of guys led by a guy who has no confidence in winning a game.
7: I would not disagree with you. I think there's a level of confidence of getting from point A to point B, but when the biggest issue this team faces, and thank you for the phone call, Carl, the biggest issue this team faces is controversy. When adversity punches them in the face, you just don't see the response. You know, And Cowherd had a good point, and this is kind of expounding upon what we have talked about, is, you know, good teams will come out of the – it's not like they're unprepared. And I still see, well, they're not prepared. No, they're prepared. They're a prepared team. That's how they get the lead, is because they come out, they exploit what it is they've looked at on film, and they get the lead. The problem is that when they take the punch in the face, they don't have the response. And the good point that Cowherd has, think about it as a boxer. And I hate to keep bringing up, Pat Murphy, but this was Pat Murphy talking the other night about boxing. You know, boxing, you got technical boxers, guys that come out and they're really good technically, and they know where to hit and when to hit. Then there's they can hit you and they can start to score points. But then the toughness, the intestinal fortitude comes from within. And you just have a guy who says, hit me again, but it's not going to faze me. I'm going to whoop your ass. That's not the Packers. That's the team the Packers have faced. Like, hey, we're taking your best shot, and that's all you've got? Okay, now we're going to turn it on. And then you watch the Packers, who are technically really good, get beat up by the Palooka, and they don't have that response. And now, I'll tell you this, if I'm a guy in that locker room, and I've got the rest of the world calling me soft, it's exactly what Tucker Kraft said. You gotta bring your balls, man. You gotta man up. Because if you don't, you are absolutely 100% what the world is telling you you are. You got enough cojones to go out there and get the lead, but you don't have enough to keep it. The bullies are gonna steal your lunch money. And they've done it six straight games now. Six straight games. Five straight if you want to throw away the other Vikings game at the end of the season last year, which I understand. Because I always get the one person that'll go, yeah, but. Okay, that's fine. But five in a row. The bullies have stole your lunch money, and you have not been able to do a damn thing about it. And that starts at the top. I know people inside the walls of 1265 hate hearing this, and they hate having the target. But what do you want us to say? What do you want at this point? There's not much to praise. You can pick out good things. You know, you can pick out, you can go with what Goody has done, you know, in certain positives. Sky Moore, positive. You know, Bo Melton bringing him back, positive. Hargrave, positive. Zaire Franklin, positive. Brandon Cisse, man, and Deny Dennis Sutton. Both of those guys, I thought there were moments in which they showed this is the reason you drafted them. Not bad. You had the big rotation with Ford and Brinson and McClellan, Wyatt and Brooks and Hargrave all up front. Okay. Lucas Van Ness gets the sack. Had some pressures. Okay. Edrin Cooper, hair on fire. He was a second-round draft choice. Good pick. So you don't throw the baby out with the bathwater, but this offensive line, this was a big gamble. At four out of the five positions, and not one of them looked good. 877-867-1670, 877-867-1670. Find us when we come back. We'll take some more phone calls. Got more text messages and emails to get to. Top of the hour, I know this is your favorite part of the show, and you know it's coming. You're going to hear Matt LaFleur. Top of the hour. Don't put your palm to forehead and groan. You got to take a listen. Take a listen. Some of you are listening to hate. Some of you listen to listen. Some of you listen to learn. Some of you listen because you got nothing better to do. But it's because we're here. So we're going to take a listen to what Matt LaFleur had to say in the aftermath. Stay tuned. This portion of the program brought to you by our friends at Point Brewing. Yes, we are working with our friends at Point. We want to do a beverage. The only difference is we want to do a beverage that's going to benefit the foundation. So that might be coming. We might be toasting with each other on New Year's Eve. We'll have to wait and see. That's in the works. But in the meantime, they got something for everybody. They've got the sodas, all the different types, the cream ales and such. Then they've got the NAs, which the NAs have just taken off. Not to mention they've got the Amber Lager, the Point Light, which is huge. And that's been a really, really well-received beverage as well. So you got the Point Light. You've got the Boktoberfest that's coming out. I mean, so many good things that Point Brewing does. But the best part about Point, they're right here in our own backyard. Point Brewing, they are in Stevens Point, Wisconsin. Brewed, based right there, Stevens Point, Wisconsin. It's just east of the or west of the highway. So check out our friends at Point Brewing. Brewing excellence since 1857.
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5: Welcome back to the program. Bill Michaels Show on this Tuesday, kind of, I don't want to say completely got it out of the system, but expunged some of the demons and the anger yesterday, back at it today. Packers off today, back in the practice field tomorrow. You heard from Matt LaFleur just a little bit earlier. Now we take a look into the numbers. Sam Bruckhouse from our friends over there at Sumer Sports making the weekly visit now, which is awesome on the program. We love to have these guys. Sam Bruckhouse joining us. Sam, how you been, pal?
6: Look, I've been fantastic. I love watching football. I think I'm maybe slightly happier than my friend Gerard that just came on. But you know, I'm happy with football. I think we can all sit around the campfire and say having football is better than not having football. Can you
5: absolutely
6: agree?
5: Absolutely. And no matter how angering it can get you, if you're a Packers fan. But you tell me this: X's and O's aside, now you've got what I called yesterday a culture. You lose, what is it, five games last year in come-from-behind fashion where you steal basically defeat out of the jaws of victory. Now you start off your season after talking about it all offseason about, quote, finishing, and then to see a game like that completely slip away when you had over a 90% chance of winning it just to watch them score the last 22 points and just blow you out. What does that do inside a locker room?
6: Look, I've been in a standpoint where, you know, I played at Tulane University. We lost one of the most, we had a 99% chance to win the game, according to ESPN, and we ended up losing a game to Navy. And I think it's more, as an ex-player, about the wearing away of the ability to focus on what your task is and the inclusion of the fear that everyone else is going to spin out. And when you have that type of groupthink, it becomes contagious, and that's where this ends up going. And I think in particular, if we're going to look at the data, I have to just like reference the rushing rate in the third quarter. In the first and second quarters, the Green Bay Packers were solidly above average. And then you go to limit the variance, you go to start running, and all of a sudden your rush rate pops up to 7% higher than the NFL average, at about 52.6%. You're running more. You're not successful in those runs. When you're not running successfully, it deflates the entire team. And I think that has to be the adjustment. You know, like when we look at the data, we typically look over expectation. And that implies that based on the time on the clock, the yards to go, the down, the difference in the game, should you be running and should you not? Typically, the Packers are one of the lowest pass rate over expected teams in the league, meaning they're running a lot. And I think that over time, in particular the last 2 years, when I don't want to use a phrase that could be derogatory, really, but when Matt LaFleur starts to turtle a little bit and starts to run a lot, he's turtling a little bit. You get to a point where the team knows what's going to happen. They're going to start running more in the third quarter if they're ahead, and no one trusts in it. And so I'd really like to see that change as we move forward.
5: I am going through some of your statistics over at SoomerSports.com. And when you start to look at like total EPA and you look at some of the things, you know, you look at the Bears, and the Bears were number one. The Bears said they want to be the highest scoring offense ever. I mean, that was Ben Johnson's credo coming in because he knows he doesn't have a great defense. So they're going to have to score a lot of points. What the Giants did by basically bullying Dallas, Jacksonville with a good game. They ran the ball extremely well with Baltimore. And

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0: 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Here's Chris Bleck and Adam Abdallah.
1: Live from Chicago, it's Bleck and Abdallah, and is Sean Payton already regretting giving up play calling for the Broncos offense here this season? Davis Webb, the new play caller for the Denver Broncos, 10 points in the opener, 176 yards total for the Denver offense. And I think as we get things started here, Abdallah, and we react to Monday Night Football yesterday, like I feel like there's a lot of angles we can go with the offense and the struggles for the Broncos. But I think also you have to question and call out the defense. Denver's defense, one of the best in football. By Next Gen Stats, showed that they missed 28 tackles last night. So the defense for the Broncos, bad. The offense was bad. It was bad all the way around. Congratulations to the Chiefs.
2: Shout out.
1: Nice home win to get the season started. What's Patrick up? Mahomes looked like himself. And how about Kenneth Walker III running wild on the Broncos offense? I think we were wrong about paying running backs. Is that instant reaction here on a Tuesday? Is that we're wrong about paying running backs in the offseason, as the Bleck and Abdallah show were strongly against the idea, thinking that it was bad for the Chiefs to pay for Kenneth Walker III.
2: I'm never wrong, Chris. Something okay. You'll find out about me. I'm never wrong.
1: Just early.
2: No, there are certain running backs that you pay. You pay Saquon Barkley. You pay Derrick Henry. And the Chiefs will find out that you pay Kenneth Walker because he's a Super Bowl MVP. And look, you probably didn't need to give him that much money, but this is the best running back and rushing attack so far. It's week one that Patrick Mahomes and the Chiefs will ever have in the Patrick Mahomes, Andy Reid era. Like, so far, this is the best in week one. In week one, this is the best thing that Patrick Mahomes has ever had. This is the best running back toy that he's ever had to play with. He's had Travis Kelce. He's had great receivers. He's had all of the fast things and Ferraris that he's wanted to play with. But he's never had a great rushing attack to rely on. He's never had a game where he's just been able to be like, here you go, hand it off. Ho-hum, you know, like, I'm going to be able to just throw for 170 yards if I need to, because I can just hand it off to a running back who can just bounce off tackles like it's nothing and just shed tackles like it's nothing. And the Broncos defense is good. Like, they're supposed to be good. Yesterday, it did not look like it. Yesterday looked like a team that thought that they could be in the AFC championship game and just walked in that they're like, yeah, we're just going to get right back there. And they thought that they could just walk right back to the AFC championship game. And they didn't, because what I compared yesterday to.
1: Okay. Give it to
2: me. Is the scene in Billy Madison.
1: Okay. Old movie. So you got to get the young kids up to date. We got Adam Sandler.
2: Everybody's watched
1: going
2: Billy
1: back
2: Madison.
1: To school.
2: Everybody's watched Billy Madison.
1: You would hope. There's a lot of young people that don't consume anything.
2: Everybody likes Adam Sandler.
1: I would think so.
2: Everybody likes Adam Billy Madison. Everybody likes Adam Sandler now. It's the scene in Billy Madison where they go outside for recess.
1: Yes.
2: He's still among the young kids.
1: Yes.
2: He's still among the children.
1: Okay.
2: And he gets the dodgeball.
1: Yeah.
2: And Patrick Mahomes got the dodgeball, and he said, now you're all in big trouble because the Chiefs are back. The Chiefs got the dodgeball.
1: Slow your roll.
2: No, dude.
1: Slow your roll.
2: Okay. What about yesterday? You saw that look in when Patrick Mahomes was on the sideline after that Kenneth Walker touchdown, and he's screaming and flexing. That put the fear into the rest of the NFL. When Travis Kelce looked like he did 4 years ago, 5 years ago,
1: he was galloping down the field.
2: That should put the fear of God into the rest of the NFL. When Chris Jones is going after quarterbacks, when Bo Nix is throwing interceptions, when he's on his ass time after time again, that should put the fear of God into the rest of the NFL. Now, that being said, for those of you that have finished the movie, eventually Billy Madison has to go to high school.
1: Yes, he does.
2: Now, that could also happen.
1: It's a different vibe.
2: In the rest of this season.
1: He pulls up in front of the high school looking, he's ready to.
2: Exactly.
1: He's got the leather jacket.
2: Exactly.
1: O'Doyle rules.
2: He tries to do chlorophyll is borophyll, and no one laughs at his jokes.
1: It's no good.
2: But for one night.
1: It's different.
2: Billy Madison had the dodgeball and he was thrown at a bunch of punk kids last night.
1: Okay.
2: And the Chiefs were back for one night and they looked like a vintage Kansas City Chiefs. We are here to blank you up and put the rest of the NFL on notice. Oh, yeah, you didn't think that Patrick Mahomes is going to look like his old self? You thought that he would be hesitant to run with a knee brace? How about I'm just going to scramble for a 20-yard touchdown? How about I'm just going to do whatever I want to whenever I please? Oh, we've got one of the best running backs in the NFL now, and Andy Reid is just pulling stuff whenever he wants to. And, like, this defense is good. The offensive line is good.
3: The running attack
2: is good. It took you a little bit there. And Travis Kelce's fine. And, look, if the offensive line is going to block and be able to create lanes for Kenneth Walker and create opportunities for the wide receivers, maybe we underrated the Kansas City Chiefs going into this season.
3: Okay, that's fair. Bleck and Abdallah here on Westwood One Sports and the Westwood One Sports app. Sirius XM channel 260 and all of our great radio affiliates around the country. You can call or text the show at 310-840-4910. Are you ready to say that the Chiefs are back? You can text the show. Let us know what you think. Did Kansas City show you enough last night to say this is going to be a favorite in the AFC? A team that we saw years ago be able to dominate the conference. Last year, they struggled. They were 500 with Patrick Mahomes healthy, and then they lost out at the end of the season. I would say when you were talking about Billy Madison, I did picture for a brief second. Do you remember when Billy is trying to study and Veronica Vaughn is in the tent with him? And she is.
2: Please don't tell me Andy Reid is questioning Patrick Mahomes.
3: That's exactly my thought when you brought up Billy Madison.
2: Don't do that to
3: Veronica
2: me.
3: Vaughn leaves and Billy needs to continue studying.
2: Come
3: and Mahomes
2: on.
3: Is there in the tent and it's Andy Reid. That is correct.
2: No.
3: That's exactly what I thought of, is Andy Reid trying to quiz Patrick Mahomes in the tent. Like,
2: except
3: Billy
2: instead
3: Madison.
2: Of taking off a layer of clothing, Andy Reid's eating a nugget.
3: Yeah, yes, exactly.
2: He's just popping a nugget
3: that
2: into
3: is
2: his mouth.
3: Correct. Yeah, I mean, okay, so I'm with you. They appear to be better. I was very impressed with the Chiefs' defense. I don't know how much of that is just them being that good defensively or how bad Bo Nix and the Broncos' offense looked. Like, and I think that's where a lot of the overreaction from week one in the NFL, you have to kind of take some of this with a grain of salt. I don't think Denver is as bad as what we saw last night, and I don't think Kansas City is as good as what we saw last night. I am a little surprised that in a divisional matchup, two teams that know each other well, that it was essentially a blowout.
2: Mm-hmm.
3: That to me is what's surprising, is that Denver was a complete no-show last night. That's the surprise. I'm not surprised that Kansas City played well. Week one, the crowd was pumped. I mean, usually when you get a team that's like in a dynasty run, I'm using air quotes, but if you're watching on YouTube TV, you could see me doing that. Usually a team in a dynasty run at this point, mm-hmm. towards the end, or you know, many would say their dynasty is over because they missed the playoffs last year. I get it. Usually in a big spot national TV, you see it and you're like, yeah, I'm sick of this team. You know, like, Arrowhead's a great stadium to watch a game on TV from.
2: Yeah.
3: I'm sure it's a great place to travel to and to attend games. That crowd is loud. They impose their will early. From the start, you had Alex Smith banging the drum, and you heard the chants going on in the stadium. Like, when Kansas City is good, that's a great look for the NFL. Right? Like, So I'm not surprised at all that Kansas City looked the way that they did last night, flying around on defense. Patrick Mahomes looked good. Yeah, he wasn't out there doing, crazy things through the air, which we've seen in the past. But it does seem like the way that this Chiefs team is constructed, that they are going to be a run-first team, and Mahomes using the weapons around him as a secondary item, that could work.
2: Mm-hmm.
3: I think that makes a lot of sense. I think many of the questions today have to go to the Broncos. That defense was bad. And Bo Nix looked terrible last night.
2: Awful. But let's just go through what we know about week one, about these teams after week one. And I'm going to make an ass out of you. I'm going to assume some things. And when I assume things on this show, I make an ass out of you.
3: Sure.
2: Okay? After week one in the AFC West, the Broncos look bad. that offensive line doesn't look like the best offensive line in the NFL like they did last year. Bo Nix turning the ball over, taking bad sacks, throwing it away, didn't look good. The running, they don't look like they want to run the football. Sean Payton's going to take back play calling. Maybe by midweek, we get an announcement. If by Wednesday, we get it, or tomorrow or Thursday, Sean Payton's going to meet the media and say, yeah, I'm taking back play calling. And maybe he does, okay? The Chargers, the offensive line is injured, looks horrible. The defense doesn't look good, can't muster up any points. The Raiders, okay, they won a game, but we know that that's not going to last very long. And we know that once they start facing real teams, that's not going to last very long. So the class of the division right now, the team that looks like they're going to win the division, the best team from this week one in the NFL are the Ravens, the Bills, the Chiefs.
3: Yeah.
2: In the AFC.
3: Yeah, no, I'm with you. And you look at it on the flip side, who had the worst week one loss? I think you can make an argument that the Rams are in the conversation. I think you can make an argument that obviously the Chargers, Denver last night, Green Bay, Dallas, right? Like there's a lot of teams with high expectations. Yeah. And I'll raise my hand. First and foremost, I have Dallas and Denver in the Super Bowl for my pick. Dallas and Denver, both teams laid an egg.
2: Rams, Texans here.
3: Right. Like, so we're starting off the season, accountability, that full disclosure.
2: Accountability Tuesday. That's
3: what we're here for, right? So it's, you know.
2: Can we get Sounders made? It's Accountability Tuesday on Black and Abdallah.
3: Where were they wrong? We're Black and Abdallah, we're wrong.
2: Yeah.
3: You know, you can always call or text the show at 310-840-4910. Speaking of someone who is right on a lot of things in week one, we have a text from the 850. It says, is today the day that the Fat Jack is on the show? If not, which day and what time? That's from Jeff. Text the show. 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Each Thursday, 2:20 Eastern. Jack was on Kansas City.
2: Mm-hmm.
3: He was on the Giants.
2: Mm-hmm.
3: He was on a lot heading into this football weekend. He got a lot right this week.
2: Yeah.
3: So it doesn't always work that way, but Jack's really good at what he does. And he told us going into the season, Kansas City will surprise people.
2: Yeah.
3: And I thought last night was a performance worthy of giving that acknowledgement. Let's take a listen to Andy Reid on Kenneth Walker's performance last night.
4: And you never know going in how many times you're going to give them the ball. I mean, that's not a calculated thing. So that you can do. You got to be making yards. And for him to play the way he did, I thought was spectacular. It was something you hoped for. And you got to see it where he was the main guy there, and did a great job with it. I'll also say that our Emmett did a nice job too when he had an opportunity to get in there. Both those guys, their contact balance is ridiculous, and so they got a lot of yards after contact, and that's a special thing to have there.
3: Yeah, Emmett Johnson, 8 carries, 24 yards. Kenneth Walker, 23 carries, 173 yards, 1 touchdown. Walker also had 3 receptions for 18 yards and a touchdown. So Kenneth Walker, what a great game for the Chiefs. The Chiefs win it 31-10. And I think when we look at this, Abdallah, like which NFL fan base is panicking the most today as we like start to kind of recap everything from week one and then also to look forward to week two coming up, you know, look around the NFL. To me, I still stand with the Chargers. Because the Chargers have essentially a must-win game this weekend against the Raiders. And then after the Raiders game this weekend, they play 7 very tough opponents and for a team with high expectations, right? Like, you can make an argument that other teams have tougher schedules throughout the season, but I don't know if there's a team with higher expectations that faces the 7 teams that the Chargers will face after this weekend against the Raiders. So they have to get to 1-1 after this weekend. And then they have to get off to the right foot. Everyone else, you know, if you're looking at the Rams, I think the Rams are okay. Denver, I think Denver's going to be okay. Even though last night looked like an absolute disaster, they're going to be okay. Dallas, I think they'll be okay. Although it's a bit concerning that their defense didn't improve at all. It's a bit concerning. Green Bay to blow another game in the fourth quarter the way they lost in the playoffs, I think that's concerning for their defense and just the end-of-game management decisions from LaFleur. So I think today, if you're talking about teams panicking, you know, I think it's still the Chargers that should be the most concern before we get to week two.
2: There's one team in the NFC West that's 0-1, CLA Rams. I know the Cardinals won a game. I get it.
3: Yeah.
2: Like the Cardinals aren't going to keep winning. They face the Seahawks this week. And like the Seahawks can win. Sam Darnold is probably going to miss some more time. And it's going to be, they're going to have to go with a backup with for a little bit. But if you look at the Rams, they face the Giants on Monday Night Football. You're going to be without Myles Garrett for the next 4 weeks. I know the Broncos just got beat up, but don't you think that the Broncos might be able to figure it out in the next couple weeks? Then you have to go on the road to face the Eagles. Then you face the Bills at home. So that's 1, 2, 3. With the four games without Myles Garrett, you have some very tough opponents.
3: Yeah.
2: Whereas if you look at what the Seahawks have, the Cardinals, the Commanders, the Chargers, and then the Seahawks and 49ers play each other in that fourth game, I just feel like the Rams, if they don't get right this week against the Giants, it could be tough. Like, I'm not saying they can't dig themselves out of that hole. The 49ers get the Dolphins, Cardinals, and then the Broncos. Like, the 49ers could be 3-0. The Seahawks could be 3-0. And you could be looking at a Rams team that's 0-3 at the bottom of the division.
3: It's Black and Abdallah here on Westwood One Sports. Raj produces the show each day from parts unknown, Colorado. We will get his take on the Broncos' loss coming up next. And also the Black and Abdallah quarterback concern meter. That's right. We'll do that coming up next. The wait is over. 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
0: The Chiefs beat the Broncos. KC won at home and reminded everyone who's been dominating this division for nearly a decade. The Chiefs are back atop the AFC West to start the season. But will they finish there? 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

0: is Chris Black and Adam Abdallah.
1: We're reacting to the Chiefs' big win on Monday Night Football last night, 31-10 over the Denver Broncos. Black and Abdallah live from Chicago each day. And we always go on out to Parts Unknown, Colorado, usually at around 1:20 Eastern to, we have different games each day that Raj brings to the table.
2: Comes from the line of Raj Sharan with Westwood One. Please proceed.
1: Please proceed. And Raj, I want to give you the floor as we react to the Chiefs and the Broncos. You're a diehard Denver Bronco fan. You gave us a little concern heading into the game last night.
3: I did.
1: You did not think that Denver would win, but I think we all agree that it looked worse than what we thought would take place heading into the game. What were your reactions to watching last night?
3: I think yesterday I'd said, they should win, but I don't think they will. And I've seen enough weird stuff when these two teams play in that stadium in my lifetime that add this to the list of the weird stuff. I'm more concerned about the offense. The missed tackles can be corrected. That was the defensive issue last night, was the missed tackles. It was weird to continue to see it over and over again, but that's like a correctable issue. The offense was more concerning to me because it embodied something I've been pounding the table for the last year. It's not the best offensive line in football. You can throw me every PFF metric. I've watched them play. They don't open running lanes. They don't pass protect all that particularly well. And Bo Nix bailed them out time after time a year ago.
1: Sure.
3: And we saw what happened when Bo Nix has a bad game. That's who are when Bo Nix has a bad game. I think there's been this narrative that he's like carried by a great offensive line and he's carried by a great defense. And I've been, they're winning because of him. And we saw it. We saw it in the AFC title game. We didn't play. And then we saw it last night when he doesn't play well. That's who they are when he doesn't play well.
1: Is PFF the same grading system that said that Caleb Williams in week one had a bad performance?
4: You see that? You see...
1: Is that the same...
4: You see their comments today, PFF? Yeah.
1: Trying to clarify that some nerd in a dungeon came up with these grades.
4: Stop bullying us, please.
1: No, listen, I don't understand.
3: I'm with you. Like I think they'll be okay. I'm not overly putting everything on Davis Webb. Davis Webb didn't have the ball slipping out of Bo Nix's hands, and he didn't have him bailing out within a few seconds. But it's concerning.
1: Yeah.
3: It is definitely concerning.
1: Not great. All right, so let's do this.
3: He also didn't drop the Jalen Waddle drop.
4: That's true.
3: Okay. Yeah, that wasn't Davis Webb.
1: I'm more concerned that the defense didn't show than the offense. The offense struggled at times last year. There's a reason why Peyton gave up the play calling duties to Davis Webb. They're searching for improvement offensively. But the fact that the defense looked bad, the defense is supposed to lead this team. So that to me was concerning. All right, Raj.
3: You mentioned the Super Bowl pick earlier. I'm not feeling good about my AFC, but I'm feeling pretty good about my NFC. Yeah, Chicago Bears, boys.
1: Hell of a team.
4: At least half of us will be floating into the Super Bowl media week.
1: It's early, Raj. We still got time. I have faith in the Broncos. They'll bounce back. All right, now it's time to introduce the Black and Abdallah quarterback concern meter. All right, heading into week two, how concerned should these teams be about their quarterback situation? Raj, now you have given us options how concerned we are.
3: I will. Okay. So the way I envision this, here in Parts Unknown, we have to constantly be aware of the heat. Okay. We have a heat index thing.
1: Sure.
3: Fires, very serious. And so all over the place when you go, there's these meters and it's like a slider and it goes this way depending on like what the fire danger is. And so I thought when we're thinking about fire and concern, we could do the same premise here, but we could do it using food because we all love food, right? All right. So here's what we have. Ghost pepper, very concerned. All right,
1: very concerned.
3: If you're at Ghost Pepper, oh boy, you're not on you're not hot. You're like on fire. All right, Tabasco, you're pretty concerned. All right, there's some heat with Tabasco.
1: Okay,
3: cocktail sauce, mildly concerned. It's pungent. You know, stings the nostrils a little bit. And finally, mayonnaise, no concern. Oh. And I want to be specific. Oh. This is not Chris Black homemade mayonnaise. Oh. This is mayonnaise in packets that have been sitting out at a fast food chain for weeks. Oh. That is how not
1: squirting
3: hot it is.
1: It out.
3: That is the least concern you could possibly have.
1: Okay.
4: We should have gone like a hot honey or something.
5: All right, all right.
3: Okay, so we go mayonnaise, cocktail sass, Tabasco, ghost pepper.
5: Here are the there's music that goes along with this. Here's ghost pepper. She's on fire. Right? That works, right? Ghost pepper, right?
3: You're on fire.
5: That point. Tabasco.
4: It takes me back.
5: Yeah.
4: Long time guys will get that. Long time guys will understand that.
5: Cocktail sauce.
4: Same with this. And that one.
5: And then mayonnaise.
6: Mayonnaise color bins. I push miracle whips and I am.
5: So those are the options as we will go through these teams. The first team that's up for the quarterback concern meter here on Black and Abdallah. Seattle. And before we discuss Seattle, let's take a listen to NFL Network's Mike Garafolo with an update on Sam Darnold.
7: Sam Darnold, I know there's been a lot of talk about hip and glute injury and all this stuff. From my understanding, you're looking at about a 4-week return to play here. It could potentially be a little bit sooner than that, but a very unique soft tissue glute injury is my understanding and is the Seahawks' understanding as well. So looking like the timeline is going to be right in line with a couple of weeks here for Sam Darnold.
5: Okay, about 4 weeks from Garofolo, NFL Network.
4: Could be sooner.
5: Abdallah, Seattle, your concern meter for the quarterback situation.
4: Mayo, not concerned. Not concerned because they face the Cardinals.
6: Mayonnaise color bins, I push miracle whips and I am.
5: Okay.
4: The Cardinals, the Commanders, and then maybe some concern if he's not backed by the Chargers, but Drew Lock can beat the Cardinals. The defense can hold the Commanders in check, I believe. And then once we get to the Chargers, I'd be worried about the 49ers. But once we get to the Commanders and Chargers, the Chargers specifically, but I think the Cardinals and Commanders can be fine.
5: I'm with you. I'm not concerned because I think Drew Lock is that good of a backup. So I'm going to go mayonnaise as well for the Seattle quarterback situation. Next team, Minnesota. Minnesota, their quarterback situation. How concerned are you?
4: With Minnesota, I am cocktail sauce concerned.
5: Oh, you're a little cocktail sauce.
4: Mildly concerned.
5: Okay. You know what? You know what's funny about this is, like, this is not going to be fun if we agree on everything. But, you know, Carson Wentz, like, the one thing I wanted to point out yesterday is that Kevin O'Connell and his decision to name Carson Wentz as the backup. Quarterback going into week one. Now remember, like 2 weeks ago, JJ Watt was doing his homework for the game and he leaked the depth chart, which we pointed out that that's something that the broadcasters are not supposed to do. Yes, they know ahead of time what's going to happen on Sunday. They're told by the coaching staffs and by the PR teams. They're aware, and he leaked out that JJ McCarthy was going to be third. And we were like, that's notable.
4: Yeah.
5: And what a decision from KOC to name that, name JJ the third string quarterback. Carson Wentz a backup, and the backup comes in and wins the game.
4: Yeah.
5: That to me, I'm actually going to say mayonnaise. I'm not concerned. Not concerned.
4: We know how backups are, though. Backups are backups for a reason.
3: Slathered mayonnaise. Well, but I also think.
5: I also think Kyler will be back.
4: Yeah, he was in meetings.
5: I think Kyler's
4: going to
5: play. I think he's going to be okay. All right. Okay. Next up, quarterback concern meter. New England.
4: I am going to say Mayo for this. I'm going to say Mayo. Mayo. And I think
5: it's bold for Raj to put New England on this list.
4: Yeah.
5: Wow.
4: I reserve the right to change this because I want to see how Drake May plays against the Steelers, against the Jags. I think he's going to be fine, guys. It was one game.
5: He's a young player.
3: That bold? I could have merited some cocktail sauce here, possibly.
4: No.
5: That's
3: that first
5: game.
3: That could have been some. That could have been some cocktail.
4: No sauce.
5: Even though I think mayonnaise is disgusting, I don't think there's a concern there. All right, here's a big dog. You want to talk about concern level for a quarterback. Black and Abdallah, the quarterback concern meter. The Cleveland Browns.
4: I'm going to let you go first. I want to know what you say.
5: Okay. I am going to select ghost pepper.
4: Ooh.
5: Very concerned. I am very concerned about this situation. And this is why. I don't think they want to play Shedeur Sanders, but I think that they're going to be bullied into a situation where they're going to have to play Shedeur Sanders. So I think this is a very concerning
4: development. This is why I'm glad you went first. Mayo.
5: Wow.
4: Mayo. No wow. concern whatsoever.
3: Monken.
4: They know their quarterback's not on the roster.
5: Monken.
4: They got an extra first-round pick when they traded Myles Garrett.
5: Our guy.
4: They're getting another quarterback next year.
5: Yeah.
4: They don't care about any of these guys.
8: Yeah. Monken's got to be an extra mayo guy, right? He's got to be extra mayo on the sandwich.
4: Oh, of course. Monken loves mayo.
5: He's probably dipping his fries in it.
4: If they, best case scenario, they find a backup out of one of these three guys. That's the best case scenario. Other than that, they're just drafting a guy next year. They don't care about these guys.
5: No, I think new head coach, I think he does care.
9: I was trying to get a sweet haircut.
5: And you know that Deshaun Watson, for all his faults, he's a big fan guy.
10: Big community guy.
4: If they legitimately thought that they had a starting quarterback on this roster, they wouldn't have traded Myles Garrett. Because if you had a legitimate starting quarterback on this roster, you think you're a winner.
5: All right, moving on. Denver. Wow, Raj putting Denver on this list.
3: Put my own team.
5: I'm going to say not concerned. I'm not concerned.
4: I'm going to give you our first Tabasco.
5: Tabasco.
4: I'm going to give you our first Tabasco.
5: Okay, Tabasco.
4: Listen, coming off of an ankle injury, your first game, to look rattled, to look hesitant, to throw those picks. Listen, we saw how Bo Nix looked at Auburn. We saw how he looked at Oregon.
5: Yeah.
4: I saw a lot of Auburn in Bo Nix yesterday. Didn't see Oregon Bo Nix yesterday.
5: No.
4: I just want to see is he a system guy or is he an actual quarterback?
5: Okay, I'm going to jump to one because I think this is a good one. I want to hear your answer on this one.
4: All right.
5: The L.A. Chargers.
4: Wow.
5: L.A. Chargers, quarterback concern meter. Where would you go with this?
4: Let's see. Cocktail sauce.
5: Cocktail sauce. Pretty concerned.
4: No, mildly concerned.
5: Mildly concerned?
4: Mildly concerned.
5: All right.
4: I get. I'm concerned that he can't identify certain things within the play. Like, I'm concerned that he can't identify certain checks. I'm concerned that he can't get rid of the ball faster. But I'm not concerned with Justin Herbert's talent level.
5: Okay, I'm gonna go Ghost Pepper.
4: What?
3: Woo!
4: Hot take.
3: On fire.
4: Hot take. Guys, get out of here, guys, Mad Dog Russo.
5: No, I think, guys, seriously, I'm looking into the camera. I'm being serious. I think he's a bit distracted.
4: Okay.
5: I think he's distracted. I think Justin Herbert's a bit distracted, and I'm very concerned.
4: Get out of here.
5: I think there's something going on. He's in love, and I think he needs to go back to his nerdy ways where he was just the brainiac football guy. I think he is his attention is split, and I think there's concern there.
4: We need to get him a girl pre-taking off of glasses. We need to get him a girl pre-she's all that. We need to get him a girl before her the man. You know?
5: I think she was wearing glasses the other day. I think she was wearing glasses.
8: She was, and the cameras were right on that. Yeah,
5: yes, they were. Yeah, Mass and Beer. I mean, I think, you know.
8: The glasses. That really changed it. Yeah.
5: It's the glasses.
11: Do women find Justin Herbert to be very attractive?
5: Thank you, Nick Kostos. Yes.
11: Do I know who Madison Beer is? Is she a pop star? Does she have any songs that, like, anyone knows?
5: Kostos is on before us each day. Here on Westwood One Sports, it's Black and Abdallah hanging out with you. The quarterback concern meter. Let me give you one more. Okay, one more quarterback concern meter in the NFL. Let's go to Tennessee. The Tennessee Titans, Cam Ward. Where is your quarterback concern meter?
4: With Cam Ward?
5: Cam Ward.
4: I'm at a cocktail sauce with
5: mildly concerned.
4: Yeah. I gotta see something in the next couple weeks from Cam Ward. It's like the play is developing a little too slow for Cam. Like watching the stuff back from the All-22 and watching all the people break down plays. It's
5: you're
4: like
5: doing, you're this doing is, film work on
4: no, no,
5: Cam
4: no.
5: Ward.
4: I'm watching other people do film work on Cam Ward.
5: You know what that is? The equivalent to that for those listening to the show.
4: I'm
5: you know what that
4: notes.
5: Is?
4: Come on.
5: Yeah, that's showing up to class only reading the spark notes.
4: Come on.
5: Yeah, that's what that is. I'm watching someone else watch the tape.
4: For the
8: but then not writing low key. This is Abdallah showing up only reading the clip notes.
3: and then raising his hand and trying to like answer questions and be involved. Like
5: he read the book.
4: Come on.
5: All right.
4: Strait of Hormuz is still closed. Do you know how much Cliff Notes are these days? Do you know how much All 22 is these days?
5: I don't. Is that a part of it?
4: Yeah.
5: I'm going to give you guys Tabasco. Pretty concerned.
4: Yeah, I mean, it's like right. If there was like, I put too much. I put like,
5: you know why? Because
4: can I give you like a St. Elmo, St. Elmo's, like the St. Elmo's cocktail sauce?
5: Yeah, like hot.
4: Like hot, like where
5: in,
4: it's like.
5: Like in your sinuses?
4: Yeah, yeah, like that cocktail sauce.
5: I think
4: sauce.
5: I need that right now.
4: Yeah.
5: Yes. Cocktail sauce. Yes. I would say, you know, that's where you see Cam Ward as the number one pick. You got to start to see some development. Yes. And that's why I'm concerned. That's why I'm giving you Tabasco sauce.
4: But it's
5: on this.
4: One game with a new offense, new offensive coordinator. It's like, I got to see a couple more games of development. Look, they've

0: at the start of year two.
1: Yeah.
0: Like, it wasn't great, mm-hmm. but there was you're starting to see some development, and that's what you need to see from Cam Ward. You need to see him to get back on track with Drake May in year two, with Caleb Williams in year two, what we've seen from Jaden Daniels, the class before him, and even Bo Nix.
1: For sure.
0: Bo Nix looked bad last night, but you want to see Cam Ward take another step. All right, Raj, that was fun. That was great. The Black and Abdallah quarterback concern meter.
1: The good old QCM.
0: Yes,
2: not much ghost pepper. I thought we'd be burning for more ghost pepper, but not a lot.
1: Well, it's only week one. Week one. Yeah. Give me week two, week three. You might see some more ghost pepper.
2: It was mostly a big mayonnaise day. Just Bleck just slathering that mayonnaise.
1: Well, we are doing a show with Bleck here, so not surprised. Bleck doesn't like spice.
0: Well, and I hate mayonnaise, too. Give me like a yellow mustard at least. Give me something delicious.
1: See, that's not surprising. A yellow mustard. Just yellow mustard. Yes. Just as bland as you could get.
0: 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It might be time for the NFL to shut it down. Yep. They're losing their grip. I'm serious.
1: Australia game did it, is what it is.
0: We'll explain coming up next.
3: On Thursday, the lights are bright in Buffalo. A new stadium, a national audience, and two offensive heavyweights. Josh Allen faces Jared Goff. Lions, Bills, Thursday night football. Westwood One Sports.
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9: 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It appears by its own numbers, the U.S. government seems insolvent. It's reported that the Treasury shows about $6 trillion in assets and over $47 trillion in liabilities. Add it all up, and it looks like the U.S. owes more than $130 trillion it doesn't have. 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

0: 101 Sports. Here's Chris Black and Adam Abdallah.
1: It might be time for the NFL to shut it down.
2: That's right.
1: Not great. Start the season. I'm kidding. We love the NFL. And it's all we talk about. And it's because we're watching and we're paying attention. We're talking about it because we care. The NFL is life. That's what it is. It's Black and Abdallah here on Westwood One Sports. The reason we bring this up, though, Patriots and Seahawks to open the season, Abdallah, on Wednesday was the least watched NFL opening game in 4 years. Dropped 11% from last year. And I think there's a lot of reasons why that may be the case, right? Like, I don't think that that's a number that anyone should really look at and say, like, it's a concern for the NFL. I think there's a couple of things. We talked about it last Thursday. The game itself lacked sizzle. The reason it lacked sizzle is because of the team that's the best in the NFL that just won the Super Bowl. They are boring. And it is not meant to be a diss to those in the Pacific Northwest.
3: How dare you?
1: The Seahawks are great. They are boring. And those are two different things. Creating interest and getting people to watch and being great at football are two separate things. And I just think Seattle, on its own, as a team that's great, does not really capture the attention of most people. I think you could maybe throw a little of the idea that people were not prepared for the opening game to be on a Wednesday night. I kind of disagree. There's nothing else going on. What are you watching? The U.S. Open? The tennis? Right? Like, football's back. So, like, to me, it says more about the actual matchup than the game itself or any drop-off for the NFL. If you would have put Bills and Chiefs in that game, if you would have put Ravens against name a team, Packers, people would have watched.
3: Yeah.
1: And the numbers would have been great. I think it says more about the lack of intrigue that people have for the Seattle Seahawks. I think that's it.
3: You can't do that. You got to put the world champions.
1: No, I know. That's why sarcastically we say maybe it's time for the NFL to shut it down, because I don't think this is a non-factor to
3: me. I think it goes back to people saying, well, the Super Bowl was kind of boring. You know?
1: Thank you. Exactly. And it lacked the sizzle because,
3: why am I going to watch this game again
1: if you're a diehard New England Patriot fan? Drake May is not there yet. Maybe in like...
3: He's not Tom Brady.
1: Maybe in 10 years, Drake May is that draw.
3: Mm-hmm.
1: And we have to see every game he plays. But I don't think Drake May is there yet.
3: Yeah.
1: And therefore, it lacks sizzle from that side. The only piece of conversation, I think, for most non-sports fans with the Patriots was what was going on with the coach off the field.
3: Mm-hmm.
1: And that there was no storyline there last week. You know what I'm saying? Like, if they really wanted to pop a number, there would have been some kind of something with the Rossini-Vrabel storyline.
3: If you really wanted to pop a number for a, quote, season opener, just have the Australia game be the opener on Wednesday.
1: Now, the numbers for that on Netflix, about 18 million people watched that game on Thursday.
3: Okay, so have that be the opener on Wednesday.
1: Not
3: and
1: cool.
3: Then have
1: not
3: the regular,
1: the best, but good.
3: Have the regular season opener on Thursday. Like, have the Seahawks play on Thursday like you normally would. I understand you want the champions to open the season. I get that. But logistically, with the travel and all of that kind of stuff, like, you could have just made yes, I know it was a blowout and it wasn't a good game, and obviously the closer game was the better game, but you had a backup quarterback come in after the first drive, and the Patriots weren't playing well, and so it ended up being a kind of boring. It was a close game, so does that make it boring? It was close. I thought it was good. It was more entertaining than the other game, because the other game was a blowout.
1: Yeah.
3: So, pick your poison. Do you want a close bad game, or do you want a blowout game? Like, which one do you want? Like, yesterday was another blowout game. Like, it was, if you were, you know, looking at the total, it was interesting till the end. So it just depends on what you're rooting for. I still think that the NFL had a strong opening week. The opener was down 11%, maybe because you have a boring champion. We'll see.
1: Let's just go along the lines with my predictions. Cowboys, Broncos in the Super Bowl. Cowboys win it.
3: I
1: think people would watch next year if the opener is Denver at Dallas
3: that'll
1: celebrating a Super Bowl championship.
3: That'll
1: right?
3: do a number.
1: I think it just says more about the two teams that we're actually playing than anything else. I think people are ready for football. I think people enjoyed the football weekend.
3: You didn't have to put the Patriots on there too.
1: You're right. You could have put San Francisco. You could have put the Rams.
3: Yes.
1: You could have put another team in the conference, Philly.
3: Yeah.
1: You could have put Chicago or Green Bay in that game.
3: Yeah.
1: So you're right. You didn't have to go with a straight up Super Bowl rematch. Black and Abdallah here on Westwood One Sports and the Westwood One Sports app. Each day on the air until 3 Eastern, hanging out with you. Hey, Abdallah, do you have any zoo news?
3: What? Oh, yeah. I always have zoo news, Chris.
2: Hello, Mr. Lion.
3: Always.
2: Here's the latest edition of the zoo news.
1: What do you have over there?
3: Chris, we go to New York City, New York. Actually, Rockland, New York. Rockland County, New York. A runaway emu safely recovered after an escape from a Rockland petting zoo.
1: Okay, from the commercials.
3: Yeah, Limu Emu, and Doug is not wanted for questioning, neither is Nick Costos. A runaway emu that escaped from Rockland County Petting Zoo was safely captured and returned after leading Ramapo police on an unusual pursuit Saturday morning. The bird escaped around 8:45 a.m., prompting a response from officers from the town of Ramapo Police Department. Police said patrol officers quickly located the emu after it left the zoo, but it took teamwork to end its impromptu adventure. According to the department, officers used a Skydo drone to track the emu's movements from the air while coordinating efforts on the ground.
1: Drone use.
3: Here's a quote from the police department. We don't know why the emu crossed the road.
1: Oh, geez.
3: But we didn't let it get to the other side. Chris, we know that the animals, they don't like being in the zoos, but, you know, they want to be out. They want to be free. They want to be out. They don't want to be pet.
1: Yes.
3: Yeah, yeah, yeah. This is a petting zoo. Yeah.
4: Let us out. Let us out. Let us out. Let us out. The zoo is overloaded.
3: Police grabbed the feathered fugitive, and it was returned to the zoo without incident. The emu was safely recovered and returned to belong. No injuries, no citations, and no word yet on whether it plans to escape again. And that, Chris, is what's new at the zoo.
4: That's what is new at the zoo.
1: He was in search of the one-armed man.
3: Yeah, he was in search of the one-armed man.
1: Fugitive reference, Harrison Ford film.
3: Mm-hmm.
1: Great film from the 90s.
3: Yep.
1: Yes, that's what I was thinking about.
3: Uh-huh.
1: So, okay.
3: Mm-hmm.
1: Limu.
3: Mm-hmm.
1: Emu was running wild from the petting zoo.
3: And Doug.
1: Yes.
3: Yeah.
1: Mm-hmm. It's Black and Abdallah here on Westwood One Sports and the Westwood One Sports app. This is ridiculous. What are we doing? Last night, what was the bigger story in the Monday Night Football game? How good Kansas City looked or how bad the Broncos looked on defense? We'll talk about that coming up next.
0: This is Westwood One Sports.
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0: is Black and Abdallah on Westwood One Sports. 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
1: Live from Chicago, it's Black and Abdallah talking sports with you here on Westwood One Sports and the Westwood One Sports app, reacting to last night's win for the Kansas City Chiefs 31-10 over the Denver Broncos. And the Chiefs look good. They looked really good. They looked like the team they used to be and not the team that they were last year. Last year, with Patrick Mahomes, the Kansas City Chiefs were a 500 team, struggling to stay in playoff contention. Then they lost out the rest of the season when Patrick Mahomes got hurt. Last night, he looked good. There was talk on the broadcast about the knee brace. He looked like he was mobile. He was fine. He rushed for a touchdown. No problem at all. So is Patrick Mahomes finally back? Are the Chiefs finally back? What's the biggest story from last night's game? Is it that Kansas City looks like the team that they used to be, the dynasty championship level team? Or is it how Denver came out and opened the season by laying a complete dud of a game? And that defensively, the Denver Broncos did not look like the team that they were last year. The strength of the team being the defense, one of the best in football. And then also offensively, Sean Payton has given up the play calling duties to Davis Webb. And the offense looked worse last night. 176 yards total, 10 points from the offense, and Bo Nix looked bad. So what is the biggest storyline from last night's game, Kansas City and Denver?
2: I think that if you look at the vacuum of week one, and obviously it's very early in the season, it's the earliest it could possibly be, in the vacuum of week one, it's the Kansas City Chiefs, and it's the addition of Kenneth Walker III. It's the addition of this running game. In so far, right now, with Kenneth Walker, after this game, Kenneth Walker has more rushing yards from under center than any Chiefs running back of the last decade. After one game! After one game! One game, Chris. One game. He's got more rushing yards from under center than any running back from the last decade for the Chiefs. And that's why you go out and pay him, and that's why you go out and you get the Super Bowl MVP. And look, it can work out for both teams. You can say, well, why would the Seahawks let him go if he's so good? Because the Seahawks believe that they can go out and just get Price and draft him at the tail end of the first round and get him and have a good offensive line and just use their defense, their stout defense, and use Sam Darnold whenever he comes back and Drew Lock for the meantime and just have that offense run and defense run the way it works. And it can work out for both teams, right? But to have this rushing attack and to have Patrick Mahomes be 100% healthy and to have a good defense, I think if you look at the way the weekend went for the teams in the AFC West, to have the Broncos look as bad as they did yesterday, to have the Chargers look as bad as they did on Sunday, and the Raiders to actually win a game, whatever you want to make of that and how long that'll actually last, it's the Chiefs looking as good as they did along with the Bills and the Ravens and having those three teams atop of the AFC and battling it out for the number one seed for an AFC championship. It puts the Chiefs back at a, can they make the playoffs? Are they going to be a wild card team? What is it going to be to, can they contend for an AFC championship right away after week one again?
1: Well, yeah, I'm not ready to do that. I think people will today. It seems like you are. I'm not ready to say that Kansas City is back, that they are the team to beat in the AFC. I want to see more. Now the game last night was fantastic. I'll give them credit. It was great. I would also say, you know, what's the saying when it comes to young quarterbacks? What's a young quarterback's best friend? Got a best friend for a young quarterback? You ever hear this saying in football? A run game, right? Like people always say the best friend for a young quarterback, have a good run game and that will help a lot, right? It could also work for the greatest quarterback we've ever seen, right? Like if you add a run game into the mix with Patrick Mahomes, now is Patrick Mahomes that much better? Is he now able, in moments where he needs to be brilliant and be great, able to do so without the pressure, knowing that they're getting 4 and 5 yards a carry, which then puts the team in second and short, third and short, And then he can do what he needs to do in those situations. So when you say a young quarterback, his best friend, to be comfortable is a good run game, good offensive line and backs and you know, take some of that pressure off. If you do that for Patrick Mahomes, yeah, maybe that's the idea here, is that the Chiefs are going to mold themselves into a run team who then have a situation where they have one of the best quarterbacks in football, the best quarterback in football when healthy. And then they can go from there, and maybe the weapons on the outside are not that much of a concern.
2: Well, but it also looked like Travis Kelce went into a
1: top. You and I had concerns about the weapons for Mahomes going into the season.
2: Yeah, but it looked like these guys went into a time machine. It looked like Travis Kelce, like he looked like 4 years ago.
1: Well, it's week one.
2: I understand.
1: It's week one.
2: I
1: get
2: that.
1: And you're at home.
2: I get
1: that.
2: Well, yeah, and he's fresh off the wedding. He's fresh off a honeymoon. He's fresh off getting, you know, wherever they went for their honeymoon, you get that couples massage. You're
1: Taylor
2: all free.
1: Swift.
2: You're loose.
1: Speaking
2: she's
1: of,
2: in the box with Tom Cruise.
1: Easy about the box there.
2: I'm just saying, she's in the box with Tom Cruise.
1: She was in the box. You're right. I do want to mention this. Let's see. Good listener of the show, Ben, tweeted the show about 14 minutes ago.
2: Mm-hmm.
1: He writes, "No chance Abdallah would be able to contain himself if he was at Arrowhead with his two favorite pop star and movie star sitting next to each other in the suite." Look at that.
2: Yeah,
1: and
2: I saw.
1: It's
2: yeah.
1: the video uh-huh. of yeah. Taylor Swift yeah. and Tom Cruise yeah. together, in the box together, mm-hmm. watching the game. Now, remember, when we were talking about the World Cup, the fact that the World Cup had Tom Cruise out there to introduce the start of the World Cup. Remember, he was on that little podium.
2: Yeah.
1: He was standing out there all by himself on the pitch.
2: Yeah.
3: So as we gather
2: taller.
3: For one final chapter, let us celebrate a tournament that brought the world together. Let us celebrate each other. This is football.
1: This is football.
3: This is unity.
1: This is unity.
3: And this is greatness.
1: Tom Cruise introducing the World Cup this summer. There he is, and he was in the box with Swift last night.
2: Mm-hmm.
1: Because, you know, it's not a sham wedding per Abdallah. But
2: why can't
1: yes.
2: two people just be in love?
1: No, because Cruise was only there because they would
2: love.
1: Show him on camera
2: you
1: with Swift to
2: hate.
1: Promote his new movie that looks terrible. His new movie looks awful.
2: Do you believe that it's a secret musical?
1: See, I think that conspiracy is hilarious.
2: Have you seen that?
1: Yeah, I've seen the conspiracy that's out there. So Cruise's new movie, he's an old guy.
2: Yeah.
1: He's dressed up in makeup as an old guy, and it's a comedy. Mm-hmm. But a lot of people think that Warner Brothers and Hollywood, they're trying to hide the fact that this is actually a musical.
2: Yeah.
1: I don't believe the conspiracy. I think it just looks like a bad movie.
2: Yeah, it's Alejandro Iñárritu who
1: yes.
2: did Birdman.
1: Birdman and The Revenant.
2: Yeah, The Revenant, yeah.
1: Yes, where
2: yeah.
1: Leo DiCaprio...
2: which wasn't a musical. It would have been a really funny musical, I think. Him and the bear singing.
1: The bear's singing and dancing.
2: As he's, you know, yeah.
1: Yes.
4: Warner Brothers didn't learn their lesson on Joker 2 when they tried to do a sneak it in musical yeah. and the movie
1: Easy.
4: Bombed and everyone complained about it.
2: I don't think that was
1: sneaking in.
2: That wasn't a...
1: I think they were upfront with that
2: yeah,
1: one.
2: Yeah, they were pretty upfront that was going to be
4: no,
2: like,
4: but
2: no,
4: they didn't
2: you.
4: Call it a musical. They were like, it's kind of a musical, but no, they tried
1: they
4: to go all meta
1: it
4: with
1: a,
4: it.
1: Technically, they called it a jukebox musical. Whatever the hell that
2: well
1: means.
2: Because it had current it had like real songs in it, it wasn't original songs.
1: No, I know, but like that was going to soften the blow, like I'm gonna
2: Easy.
1: Be like I'm gonna show up and be like you know what, let me give this a try.
2: I like singing along.
1: Did you
2: songs.
1: Have you seen that movie yet, the
2: no,
1: Joker 2?
2: God no.
1: Raj, did you see it?
2: No,
4: I
2: no,
4: did
2: no.
4: unfortunately, and I remember
1: oh,
4: afterwards.
1: No,
4: I did see it. The insinuation that Todd Phillips and Joaquin Phoenix purposely made it as bad as possible so Warner Brothers wouldn't come back to them to make a third. And I believe it after I saw
1: oh, really?
4: It. I was like, yeah,
1: okay.
4: that's great. That.
1: All right. Better or worse than Jaws 2?
4: Worse.
1: For worse sequels ever.
4: Worse.
1: Worse? It's, better it's, or worse than Speed 2?
4: Worse.
2: How
4: it's the worst
2: you?
4: Sequel I think
2: how
4: I've
2: dare
4: ever
2: you?
4: Seen.
2: First of all, how dare you? How dare you come into my house? How dare you come into my house and besmirch the good name of Speed 2 Cruise Control? How dare you?
1: I'm
4: see, there are layers of bad sequels. Like, there's bad sequels, but what Joker... When you're a bad sweet sequel that makes the original bad, that's like... And that's what Joker 2 did. Like, it makes me not want to watch the first Joker, because Joker 2 is so bad.
1: Yeah, I mean, the first one wasn't that great either. I mean, it was okay.
4: I like the first
1: it was
4: one.
1: Okay, but yeah, I see... Yeah, it was okay. It was okay. It was unnecessary.
2: I mean, listen, if you want to make a shot-for-shot remake of other movies, then go ahead and do whatever you want to do, Todd Phillips.
1: I'm trying to... What is the worst sequel ever?
2: It's usually the third movie of other movies.
1: Like Caddyshack 2. That's terrible.
2: Caddyshack 2 is the one that goes down as one of the worst ones.
1: That's one that's on the list.
4: Hangover 3? Hangover 2
2: wasn't
4: good.
2: It's usually
4: Hangover
2: the third movie. Like Home Alone 3, Hangover 3, Godfather 3.
1: Oh, this I'm looking at a list on IMDb or Rotten Tomatoes right now and says, I still know what you did last summer. Come on now.
2: How dare you?
1: That works.
2: How dare you come into this house? How dare you come into my house and besmirch the good name of Jack Black in that movie playing a weird white Rastafarian? How dare you?
1: That's like early Jack Black.
2: I know.
1: Wait, was that like just after he scored Mars Attacks?
2: I think so. Right. It was like right.
4: I have Rolling Stones list here. All right, you guys ready for the top three? All right, number three, Indiana Jones and the Kingdom of the Crystal Skull.
2: Oh, that was horrible.
4: Okay, yeah, that was like the aliens.
1: That gets into the debate, right? Like, because that's the
2: like
1: fourth
2: a reboot
1: movie, right?
2: Type of thing,
1: and it was bad. I agree. Yeah. It was bad. The right, scene where
4: two?
1: He gets into the fridge, and then the atomic bomb goes off.
4: Yes,
1: the nuke
4: goes
1: and
4: off.
1: He just flies down the hill.
4: Yes, that's it. Number two, according to Rolling Stone, worst sequels ever: Highlander 2. The Quickening.
1: Okay, I saw it on the list. Yeah, mm-hmm. I've never seen that. Mm-hmm.
2: Never seen
4: and
2: it.
4: And per Rolling Stone, the worst sequel made in the history of Hollywood, 2019's Star Wars: The Rise of Skywalker.
1: Oh, really?
2: Okay.
1: Oh, man. Okay. Raj, you're a big clickbaity Star Wars guy. Do you agree?
4: It's pretty bad. I don't know if I would say it's the worst. It's not worse than Joker 2.
1: Yeah, Joker 2 or do you guys remember Teen Wolf 2?
2: Teen Wolf 2.
1: Jason Bateman.
2: Oh, yeah.
4: I'm looking at this list now. These are some sequels I didn't even know were made. I forgot they made Dumb and Dumber 2. Like, I forgot they made
1: Dumb and
4: that.
1: Dumber 2?
2: Yeah.
1: Or what about this one? Deuce Bigelow, European Gigolo?
4: Oh, my gosh.
1: You remember that?
4: Mm-hmm. How about A Good Day to Die Hard? Some PG-13 Die Hard?
1: Yeah, that...
2: I remember that one.
1: After... Live Free and Die Hard's okay, but after that, it wasn't great.
2: Mm-hmm. Once they reboot it and start making sequels... I think it's
1: reboot?
2: A whole new franchise.
4: Terminator Dark Fate.
1: Right? I agree. Totally agree.
4: They made a Revenge of the Nerds 2?
2: Oh, yeah.
1: Uh-huh. Yes,
2: didn't
1: they did.
2: Didn't they make like three of those?
1: Yes, they did.
4: Oh, Rocky 5's on the list. Rocky 5 was pretty bad.
1: Text from the 630. Mean Girls 2 should have been on the list. It sucks.
2: There was a Mean Girls 2.
1: I don't even
2: there
1: remember
2: was a
1: that.
2: Meter Girls?
1: I know that they
4: here's
1: remade
4: one,
1: Mean
4: Near
1: Girls
4: to your guys
1: as like a
4: heart.
1: Musical, didn't they?
4: Space Jam, A New Legacy, starring LeBron James.
2: Oh, yeah. That's awful.
1: No, absolutely. That takes the cake.
2: That's
1: I mean,
2: awful.
1: That is...
2: Well, and now I know that it's supposed to be good, but they're coming out with Spaceball, like a sequel to Spaceballs.
1: Oh, you're right. Yes.
2: And like Mel Brooks is involved and all that kind of stuff. And like it's supposed to be, and like Rick Moranis is coming. Like they're all back. That's supposed to be good, but I'm skeptical.
1: I am as well. It's Black and Abdallah here on Westwood One Sports and the Westwood One Sports app. You can call or text the show 310-840-4910. Yeah, wait, what's the worst sequel ever?
2: Honey, I Blew Up the Kid. You remember that one?
1: No, I didn't.
2: There's Honey, I Shrunk the Kid. There's Honey, we Shrunk Ourselves. And then there's Honey, I Blew Up the Kid, where he makes the kid big.
1: Okay. I thought of
2: Rick Moranis, and then that triggered all the Rick Moranis movies.
1: Okay.
2: All
1: right.
2: And then there's Honey, I Shrunk the Kid, which is great.
1: Yeah.
2: Great movie. Honey, We Shrunk Ourselves, we're obvious. And then Honey, I Blew Up the Kid. He makes a giant kid.
1: I don't remember this, but there was like a mask sequel.
2: With the dog.
1: With the dog.
2: The dog puts the mask on. Yeah. Yeah.
1: Okay.
2: So bad.
1: That's,
2: so bad.
1: That's pretty bad.
2: Okay. Roy, Home Alone 2, get out. Get
1: Home
2: out.
1: Alone, wait, what?
2: Home Alone 2
4: Home
2: might
4: Alone
2: be better
4: 2
2: than the
4: fantastic.
2: Original.
1: Home Alone 2.
2: Home Alone 2 might be better than the original.
1: What are we doing here?
2: What is wrong with you?
1: What? That's not right.
2: Get out of here. Home Alone 3 sucks.
1: That's terrible.
2: But wait, Home Alone 2?
4: Is Home Alone 3 when they recast the kid?
1: Yes.
4: Is that when
2: when
4: new
2: they
4: kid
2: got a new kid.
4: Okay.
2: That's
4: new
2: why
4: kid.
2: We don't count it.
1: New kid.
5: Okay,
4: yeah,
5: I say
4: count.
5: This because the parents left the kid again.
2: Well, yeah, well, that's the movie.
4: I mean, he has to be Home Alone
2: somehow. They let him go. He gets on a different plane. They didn't
1: that's
2: leave him.
1: That's the movie.
2: He gets on a different plane.
5: I just feel like
2: on
5: it's
2: the heels
5: basically
2: of
5: Home Alone
2: Tim Curry
5: one.
2: Dying, too. How dare you?
1: Scandals.
2: Tim Curry is turning over
4: I
2: his
4: recreated
2: grave.
4: A scene from that movie with my friends in O'Hare Airport, which is why I claim I've been to Chicago, even though I've never actually been to Chicago. But at least I recreated that
1: airport.
4: Scene from Home Alone 2.
1: It's a great airport, Raj.
2: There you go.
1: Black and Abdallah here on Westwood One Sports and the Westwood One Sports app, talking about Kansas City beating Denver last night. What was the story from last night? How good Kansas City looked, or how bad the Denver defense looked, and how bad Bo Nix looked? 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
2: I know he got hurt right after this, but we got to give it to our guy, Mansoor Delane.
1: Oh, yeah.
2: Mansoor Delane with the pick and his first drive yesterday for the City Chiefs. He's got to take over for Trent McDuffie because they get rid of him because of they're up against the cap. So they trade him to the Rams. They get the pick. And then they draft Mansoor Delane. He comes in. He's got a shoulder injury now. But in his first drive, gets the pick of Bo Nix. And then
1: pretty great.
2: Hopefully he comes back soon after the shoulder injury. They got a good report on him. It shouldn't be too long. But with the pick, it's awesome. I mean, that's what a dude.
1: It's a great pick by Delane. Also, terrible throw by Bo Nix.
2: Terrible throw
1: just
2: by Bo Nix.
1: Just kind of thrown it out there.
2: Terrible
1: hoping
2: throw.
1: Hoping his receiver makes the route.
2: Terrible
1: cuts in
2: throw.
1: Front of the defender.
2: Terrible
1: but,
2: throw.
1: So there you go. Okay, Mansoor Delane, Defensive Player of the Week, brought to you by Navy Federal Credit Union. 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We'll go through some power rankings with Raj coming up next. The wait is over. 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
0: Welcome to New York, John Harbaugh. The Giants upset the Cowboys under the lights in the Meadowlands. Has the new head coach turned the G-men around? Way ahead of schedule. Westwood One Sports.
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0: 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Here's Chris Black and Adam Abdallah.
1: That's right, Black and Abdallah live from Chicago each day. And now we go on out to parts unknown, Colorado, for a wellness check on a diehard Denver Bronco fan. We go on out to Raj in parts unknown.
2: And the next question comes from the line of Raj Sharan with Westwood One. Please proceed.
1: Please proceed. Raj, how are we doing today after the loss to the Chiefs last night?
3: We're holding in if only because my Chicago Bears held serve over the weekend to help take the sting off of things.
1: Oh, yeah.
3: Just remember, everybody, there's three of us here, and only one of us picked the Chicago Bears to win the NFC North, and you're listening to him, baby. There's
4: now
3: one
4: my question
3: of us
4: for you, Raj, is now the joke here in Chicago is we broadcast out of the great city of Chicago every single day. The joke here used to be, now that we have the great Caleb Williams here, it's no longer a joke. The most popular man in Chicago is the backup quarterback. Are there calls for Stitty City?
1: Oh, wow. No.
4: Are there calls for Jared Stitty?
1: Wow.
3: No, there are calls for Sean Payton to take back over play call. That's what the calls are.
4: Well, yeah, those were coming. Those were coming from inside the house. What are you talking
3: about?
4: And
3: I'll be honest, you know, have you ever guys gotten got by marketing before? Like, you kind of let marketing get you, and then it's like, man,
4: Instagram
3: they
4: ads, all the time.
3: I got. And look, that doesn't mean Davis Webb couldn't be a fantastic coach. I'm not saying any of that, but I definitely got of the. You know, we were rushing plays getting in, and you know, maybe this will be a good thing to evolve. And then, like, midway through the first quarter, I'm like, one of the five best play callers, like, of this century is standing right there just not doing anything. And it was just, So not me. Not just me. I think that's more. I don't think there's calls for Stitty City yet. But there are some calls for play calling. There's also calls for some tackling drills. Those could be very helpful after setting an NFL record for
4: They got to go back
3: tackles.
4: To tackling drills. I love
3: well,
4: that.
3: Hey, I mean, it was we found out to the me, Chiefs apparently are doing full padded practices every day from Troy Aikman. You know, maybe that's why.
1: Yeah, well, I mean, they looked ready. You know, because, you know, people see and they watch and then they go, Did they not practice tackling in the office? I was on the elevator today, and
4: I love that.
1: Someone said, I heard that the Broncos didn't practice tackling.
3: There are some officiating complaints which tend to come when you play the Chiefs. I'm not doing it because they would have lost regardless. There were some, Travis Kelce tackled Hufanga on the Mahomes touchdown run.
1: Yeah.
3: He
1: had both arms wrapped around him.
3: Yeah. Rashee Rice, if you watch on the long Kelce play, is just like dragging, like holding Riley Moss. Again, they would have lost anyway, but those complaints come. All right, ready for some power rankings, guys? Let's cheer Raj up a little bit here. All right,
1: let's do it.
3: Today we're looking at post week one power rankings. This is the definition of overreact, underreact. Where are we going to go? And let's start with this group of Dalla. Push the panic button. After one game, who are you pushing the panic button on?
4: Okay, I'm going to give you whoever loses between the Cowboys and the Commanders on Sunday. Because they face each other. It's obviously a game within the division. And the Commanders would then, if the Commanders were to lose, they'd fall to 0-2. They then face the Seahawks, the Colts, the Giants, the 49ers, the Eagles again, the Rams, the Giants again, the Bengals. Like, it gets very hard, right? It's a very hard schedule. The Cowboys, after that game, if they were to lose that game, face the Ravens, the Texans, the Bucks, the Packers, the Eagles, and then they don't get an easy game, it looks like, until the Cardinals. So neither of those teams, I think, can afford to fall in to an 0-2 hole. So I'm going to go with the panic button, and I'm going to go for the sake of brevity so Chris can give his answer.
1: No, it's good.
4: The loser of the Commanders and Cowboys game.
1: All right. It's never good to fall into a hole.
4: You don't want to.
1: You don't want to do that, especially in 0-2.
4: Especially if you can't dig your way out.
1: Yeah. Because you know what happens, and it will happen, guys. NFL Network, ESPN, what you'll see is after the 0-2 hole, you then get the graphic of the 0-3 hole
4: The
1: percentage
4: teams that
1: cannot make the playoffs after the 0-3 hole. Uh-huh. So you got to watch out for the hole. Raj, to answer your question, I will give you, here are the three teams. I'm going to give you Washington, Green Bay, Los Angeles Chargers. Those are the three teams that... You look at the way this weekend went, I think it's time to push the panic button if something doesn't change quickly. All three situations, there's expectations, things are supposed to be different, and if it does not change, I think Green Bay, Washington, Chargers. You know, like, because there were some bad losses, Dallas and the Rams. I'm not worried about those two teams right now. So those are the three.
3: All right, guys. Next up, the meme with Thanos. He's from one of the Avengers movies, Black, and it says,
1: okay, yep.
3: Perhaps I judged you too harshly. So who are we putting that in our power rankings category after seeing everyone in the league play one game? Perhaps I judged you too harshly.
1: Okay, yeah, I think that's fair. I'm gonna say Seattle.
4: Hmm.
1: You know, I didn't think that Seattle would be as good as they were last year. So I'm gonna put them into that category. I also would say for teams that surprised, like I'm gonna go with last night, Kansas City. I'm gonna go Seattle, Kansas City as my teams. Maybe I was too harsh,
4: mm-hmm.
1: and maybe they are better than I expected.
4: Mm-hmm. Mm-hmm.
1: So those are my two teams: Kansas City, Seattle.
3: This is a tough one for you. This requires you admitting some potential possible sliver of wrongness.
1: I know, right?
3: What do you got?
4: I have Kansas City in the playoffs, so I'm not gonna admit that I was wrong. How dare I? How dare
3: you?
4: You
3: were wrong on the running back thing, and there is value in paying for running backs.
4: No, never.
1: He will never back down.
4: I will never back down from that because...
1: He will
4: because
1: never.
4: Because I will tell you that DeAndre Swift had just as good a game and cost half of the amount, if not more than half of the amount of Kenneth Walker III. So don't tell me that because I could tell you that they still spent too much money. And at a certain point, I could give you players that still would have helped them if they didn't spend that much money on Kenneth Walker. So I'm going to say the Chiefs, even though I still have them in the playoffs, I have them as a wild card team, and I probably judge them a little too harshly. And I'll say the Giants. Next.
3: All right. This next one has different meaning depending on the tone you hear in your ear. So I'm going to read it to you two ways, and it's up to you of how you want to interpret it. It's just one game. It's just one game. Or it's just one game, all right? What do you say, Abella?
4: I am, man. Let's see. I'll give you one of each. It's just one game for the Rams. It's just one game. Like, they're not going to be that bad. It's just one game. They went from 5-1 after looking that bad and still losing Myles Garrett for four games to 6-1 to win the Super Bowl. Like, it's not like they fell off and are now 20-1 to win the Super Bowl like everybody else. Vegas still believes this is the best team in the NFL by far. So I'm going to say this is one game for the Rams. Now, it's just one game for somebody else that is probably a little too good. I'm still going to say that it's the Giants. Like, the Giants are really good and they're going to be prepared and the culture change is real, but and they're going to push teams around.
1: Did someone kind of point that out to you during the offseason?
4: Yeah, I agree with you.
1: All right.
4: I just don't think that they're going to they might keep it close. They might even beat the Rams. But I don't think that they're going to be this team that wins.
1: Upset alert.
4: I don't think they're going to win the East.
1: Dolls making a bet. Upset alert.
4: You want to do a Cardinals Giants parlay for the weekend?
1: Well, teaser action.
4: Yeah, with the Rams and then a Drew Lock for the Seahawks game.
1: All right. Okay, Raj. It's just one game. I'm not going to repeat what he said off of the Rams. I agree. Just one game. I'd like to see what we have more with the Rams. I would also add Dallas to that conversation. Just one game. Let's see what takes place moving forward. Mm-hmm. And then I will have a third team for, you know, guys, it's just one game. Like, let's just cool it a bit. I'm going to put Chicago. I'm going to put Chicago in there. It's just one game.
3: Cool, man.
1: They scored 59 points. It's just one game. Let's not get crazy here.
4: Get giggly with the slow run.
1: Now, if they do that again this week against Brian Flores and that Vikings defense, and the Bears score 45 points and they win by three scores at home, all right, maybe this is a real deal situation. But it's just one game. Let's hit the brakes a little. Let's
5: Slow it.
3: You keep my Chicago Bears out of your mouth there, Chris. Yeah. All right. Yeah. And
1: so it happens when you've been a fan for 40 plus years.
4: Yeah, we've seen some things.
3: I've been a fan for like a week since we did our picks.
1: Yeah. No, I know.
3: All right. And finally, guys, and this is another one. The tone could mean a little bit differently depending on how you interpret it. I've seen all I need to see, or I have seen all I need to see. Chris Black.
1: Okay, I've got two teams on this category. In both, it's for a positive manner, and it's Baltimore. They're going to be one of the best teams in the AFC. Hands down. I'm convinced now that I should have leaned even harder into it getting to our picks. I have them winning the division, getting into the playoffs, but like they're going to be really good. And then I'm also going to lean into the idea that I was right with my pick, my surprise pick in the NFC South. The Saints are going to be a real deal team. To go on the road, lose by one, you should have tied the game. You went for the win for two at end to fight against Detroit like that. I've seen all I need to see. The Saints are going to be competitive. They're going to win that division.
4: You know who plays each other this week? Those two teams.
1: Oh, fantastic.
4: And we'll see in early lines that if the Saints can keep it frisky in that game.
1: Keep it close.
4: I've seen all I need to see. I was right about Deshaun Watson. I don't think he's going to get more than one more game. Like, this is bad. This is it. It's over. It's over for them. And I've seen all I need to see. I said it on one of our very first shows on Westwood One Sports. During one of our very first weeks after the Bears were eliminated. At a certain point, it might not be this year, maybe it's next year, Caleb Williams will win an MVP.
1: Oh, wow.
4: He will.
1: Wow.
4: Caleb Williams will win an MVP, and this Bears team, the combination of Ben Johnson and Caleb Williams, will win a Super Bowl. They will. It's not going to be this year. The defense sucks. Like, there's no way.
3: No, they're definitely going. They're going because they're Chicago Bears this year.
4: Yeah, because Raj picked them. Yeah, they're going. But he will win an MVP. Like, the amount, if this stays consistent, like, not 59 points, but if they are a force to be reckoned with offensively,
1: yeah,
4: the jump that he took from the end of last year to the beginning of this year in one offseason, if that continues to grow, he will win an MVP.
1: Let's make sure he plays well against the Vikings this weekend.
4: Okay.
1: He's struggled against Brian Flores.
4: All right.
1: So far in his career.
4: Okay.
1: So let's see.
4: You don't think Ben Johnson's got an offensive game plan to pick apart a blitz?
1: No. I agree. I just, before I jump fully
4: Everybody struggles
1: aboard,
4: against Brian Flores. That's one dude.
1: Yeah, no, I know. Let's see what he does in the next 2 weeks. Minnesota, Philadelphia. Two really good defenses.
4: Okay.
1: If he plays well in both of those games, then yeah, I think, Raj, you should probably start preparing for
3: I'm getting ready to go get my fingernails painted and go get one of those expensive
4: bags. But remember what they did to Philly last year. Remember how they beat Philly last year.
1: Yeah, they ran the football.
4: They ran the crap out of the football. Yes. I don't need him to put up 59 points every single game. Run the football, but if you need him to be that guy.
1: I don't know if you saw last night. That's the new thing.
4: That's fine.
1: Run the football.
4: Ooh, what year is it? I love it. I love it. That's fine.
1: Raj, I can't. You, sir, I think we should get your fingernails painted.
4: Yeah. Can we sponsor
3: I could do the Madden pose.
4: A mani pedi for you?
3: In honor of my Chicago Bears? Why not?
1: Yeah.
3: Long-suffering fan here, guys. I mean, it's been a tough run as a diehard Chicago Bears fan for me.
1: But, yes.
3: You know, we made it through the one game that I've been a Bears fan.
4: I love it.
3: When the Panthers were making it close and Josh Graham was trolling us. But hey,
1: yeah,
3: we came out with the win. We're in good shape.
4: I love
3: that
4: it.
3: That is a power rankings today.
1: Thank you, Raj. We appreciate it. 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No new deal at the deadline for Lamar Jackson. Did they need to get it done now? The Ravens are playing well. We'll talk about that coming up next.
0: The NFL is off and running. Week one was the highest scoring opening weekend ever.
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0: This season is just getting warmed up on your home for the NFL, Westwood One Sports.
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0: Here's Chris Black and Adam Abdallah.
1: Before the games on Sunday, there was no last-second deal for Lamar Jackson and the Ravens. Now, Lamar is representing himself, and that kind of sets it as a different situation for the Ravens in dealing with this new contract situation. He's also someone where it's speculated that perhaps he'll be a quarterback that truly goes to the free agent market. It's not really something you see in the NFL. It's more of a basketball, a baseball thing where you see these players who are the best of the best reach free agency, and then you have all these various teams that can bid for him through free agency. It's not really something that takes place much in the NFL. Usually the quarterbacks that are available through free agency are guys that are like, if we were ranking quarterbacks, it would be like 20 and below, mm-hmm. right? Like top level guys, former MVPs, those guys don't become available. So for the Ravens, based on how they played in week one, is this something that should be concerning for the Ravens that maybe under this new offensive system with Declan Doyle, Lamar Jackson wins another MVP and that he really does force himself towards true free agency and he can go wherever he wants? Is this something that the Ravens should be concerned about?
2: I don't think it's concerning to have another MVP year from Lamar Jackson, because that means if you have an MVP year from Lamar Jackson, it means you're winning the AFC, you're going to the Super Bowl, at least, right? Like, that would be ideal, you know? And at most, you could say to him, no, we're not negotiating. He's under contract for next season. The problem is his cap hit is 26% of the salary cap next year. It's an $84 million cap hit for next year. So worst case scenario, you can't renegotiate with him. You can't make any of the money, spread it out as a signing bonus or anything like that, a workout bonus or whatever you want to do and restructure his contract. Ideally, what would happen is he wins another MVP. You go to the AFC Championship game. You win a Super Bowl. You go to him and you say, hey,

0: hey, you're the next highest paid guy.
1: Yeah.
0: And we tear up this deal, you sign a new deal, or you sign an extension, and we get rid of this $84 million cap hit, and we turn that into $60 million or whatever the next highest paid guy is that he wants to be. Because you just can't have $84 million on your as a cap hit. Like, that's the biggest deal. No. Like, if he wants to be the next highest paid guy at whatever, 65, 60, that's fine. He deserves it if he wins another MVP and he takes him to the AFC Championship game or a Super Bowl. That's fine. I completely understand that. But I don't think that they will let him hit true free agency if he, like you said, bet on himself and he wins an MVP and does all that. Because he's still under contract. Like, worst case, he's just a gigantic salary cap hit, and they're just crippled by it for a year.
1: It's the NFL. It's not going to happen.
0: No.
1: He's not going to hit free agency.
0: No.
1: What will happen is he'll play well, the Ravens will give him a new deal, and it will all be okay.
0: Absolutely.
1: That's it. That's the NFL. Top-level quarterbacks like this do not become available.
0: No.
1: The Ravens eventually will pay him. You're right. The exact dollar amount, I don't know, but you're right, probably like 65.
0: We guess Baker, 60, right?
1: Yeah, I mean, it'll be beyond whatever the top dollar is right now.
0: Yeah,
1: when he signs, he will get the most average per year in the NFL. Now, if it's next offseason, you know, maybe there's a debate to be made, because the young group of guys that were drafted 2 years ago will be up for extensions next offseason. And I'm talking about Jaden Daniels, Drake May, Caleb Williams. Mm-hmm. So perhaps he's going to find himself in the mix with those guys where whoever signs last gets the number one contract as far as a quarterback goes in the NFL. But I don't think there's any concern.
0: Like, Mahomes gets 64 a year. So what does he want? 66, 67, 68?
1: 65.
0: Yeah, I mean, like, he's going to want more.
1: Yeah.
0: So you give him 60, you know, does he want to set the number? Does he want 70? Does he want to be the first $70 million guy? And you just have to go. I mean, look, it's less than 85. That's all you have to look at.
1: Yeah.
0: The cap goes up every single year. So that percentage is less than 26. It will be like that 84 is going to be less than 26% next year. It's 26% as of right now. But it's still going to be close to that 25% number. So you want to get it to be less. It probably is going to be closer to $70 million than it is to $65 million if he wins an MVP and they go to the AFC Championship game. I mean, look what happened when Flacco did it.
1: Yep.
0: He bet on himself. They won the Super Bowl.
1: I mean, look at the Baker Mayfield way, how it played out.
0: Yeah.
1: The Bucks eventually paid him.
0: Yep.
1: Because guess what? You don't want to be in a situation where you don't have Baker Mayfield.
0: Yeah.
1: Lamar Jackson's way better than Baker Mayfield.
0: Mm-hmm.
1: So it will work out. I don't think it's much of a concern at all. Black Abdallah here on Westwood One Sports and the Westwood One Sports app. Something that is a concern. Let's talk about this. You know, over the weekend, Texas wins a huge game in college football. They're now the number one team in the country. They take down Ohio State. This upcoming weekend, I think they have UTSA, the Roadrunners.
0: Oh, so, it's a tough game, right?
1: Texas, a 30.5 point favorite heading into the contest this weekend. Upset alert? No. So Texas, number one team in the country. Arch Manning, after the game, jumped into the number one spot for the Heisman race, right? The odds on favorite for the Heisman right now, it's Arch Manning. And what took place during the game, I think most people are familiar that ESPN was having technical difficulties trying to interview Steve Sarkisian throughout the game. Now, what I think people don't understand is these coaches' interviews at halftime and at the end of the game, they're written into the contracts when the schools agree to play.
0: Mm-hmm.
1: One coach goes at the start, one coach goes at halftime. Sometimes they both agree, both at halftime, right? Like, so it's written out. So the coaches are well aware of their duty to participate in the television product that their school is participating in. Okay. There was technical difficulties with Steve Sarkisian at halftime. He waited around. Laura Rutledge then said when Steve Sarkisian started running away from her, she said on the broadcast, "Hey guys, he waited and Sark couldn't wait any longer. Mm-hmm. It was on us. It was on ESPN.
0: And she even said he apologized, but we should be apologizing to him because it was technical difficulties. It's all good. Don't worry about it.
1: So whatever happened there, at the end of the game, when Texas won and people are storming the field, Holly Rowe got the end of the game interview with Sark, and Sark didn't want any part of it.
0: Yeah.
1: Okay. He wanted to celebrate. He walked away. Go Longhorns, whatever. Mm-hmm. He threw up the Longhorn, hook him, and he took off, right? And so since that point, there's been a lot of conversation about it. Arch Manning yesterday, in front of the media, it was brought up Sark's reaction to Holly Rowe. And this is what Arch Manning had to say to the media yesterday.
2: I've seen a few AI edits of stuff, but that's about it. I saw an AI edit of Sark's interview. y'all seen that one? That's a good one. Of him slapping Holly Rowe. Yeah, it's hilarious.
1: He ends it by saying, it's hilarious. So what Arch Manning is referencing to is someone made an AI-generated video that when Sark walks up to Holly Rowe, he slaps her.
0: Mm-hmm.
1: It's clearly a fake video.
0: Yeah.
1: Obviously. Listen, Arch Manning is wrong. And to laugh and to joke about it with the media it's gross and it's not good. I don't want to make excuses for a kid, but he clearly comes across as a kid in this situation. And now he needs to learn and move forward that like stuff online that you see that is portraying violence like that against women is not cool. Right. Like, and it's one of those things where it's like, man, UT, they're having a hell of a week. Mm-hmm. Great week. And then Arch Manning goes out and says this unpromptedly, right? Like he's the one that brought it up. Oh, yeah. I've seen the video. When he smacks her, it's great. Like, well, dude, what are you doing?
0: You can tell he looks to the side and someone from the school either gave him a look or does something.
1: You hope.
0: Because his face immediately changed.
1: But then he doubled down on it.
0: He did double.
1: And
0: yeah.
1: he was joking about it.
0: Maybe you should stay another year.
1: I mean, it's one of those things mm-hmm. where I think you can have extreme outrage for.
0: Yeah.
1: Like, obviously, like, AI slop and fake videos like this are stupid.
0: Yeah.
1: Two, if you're a kid, this is certainly a learning experience and a moment for him to realize that, like, that's not funny.
0: Mm-hmm.
1: Now it's up to him to respond, right? Like, does he apologize? Does the school apologize? Does he understand why it's bad?
0: Yeah.
1: To suggest that, yeah, you know what was hilarious? The video of Sark slapping Holly Rowe.
0: Mm-hmm.
1: That's not hilarious. It's not funny at all.
0: No. No. And again, he's got to get media training and know that that's not something that you joke about. He shouldn't need media training to know that is not something you joke about. But he said it, and now someone's got to say something back to apologize for it.
1: You would think a 22-year-old would know better.
0: You would think.
1: You would think. And so we'll see how Texas responds to what Arch said yesterday. It's Black and Abdallah here on Westwood One Sports. Did a former Hall of Famer almost play for the Broncos last year? Talk about it next.
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15: Wisconsin will close out the non-conference portion of their schedule this Saturday when they host Eastern Michigan. Going to be the third start for quarterback Colton Joseph. The first two have not been exactly what Wisconsin was hoping for, bringing him in at a hefty price from Old Dominion, while Coach Luke Fickell says he was dinged up following the loss to Notre Dame, and that was partly to blame for his struggles against Western Illinois. It was an arm injury. Yet Joseph has not shown off the running ability he did when he gained more than 1,000 yards last year. Fickell says that has to be part of the offense.
16: There's a growth here that
9: that we have to continue. And a part of that is him getting more comfortable in the things that we're doing, but also it's figuring out when and where we can be a little bit more aggressive for him to take off and run, whether it's called runs or even his ability to create things, you know, the second play, as we like to say on offense, that after the first play breaks down, what does he create as the second play?
15: Badgers favored by 24.5 against the Eagles, who come in 1-2 on the year. Wisconsin 4-0 all time against Eastern Michigan. Kick on Saturday is at 11:30. As for the Packers, they're going to head to New York this Sunday to face the Jets. They will do so at 0-1, looking to avoid the first 0-2 start of the Matt LaFleur era. Kick out there is set for noon.
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15: Well, the Brewers and Pirates opening up a series tonight in Pittsburgh with a win and a Cubs loss. The Brewers would claim their fourth straight division title. Milwaukee's lead for home field advantage throughout the playoffs is 2 games on the Dodgers with 12 to play. They're 2.5 up on the Rays. With this Wisconsin Sports Zone Network update, I'm Zach Heil. Print. They snap it fast. Walker got it. Still going. Kenneth Walker.
17: The Chiefs are like, we haven't run particularly well since like Jamal Charles and Priest Holmes. Like, we have Kenneth Walker. We're going to run the football intentionally.
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19: Awesome sound from last night, 60-yard Kenneth Walker touchdown, and some Cowherd reaction today, just to kind of set the scene. I don't want to spend the whole show, I don't even want to spend more than a minute or two talking about the Chiefs and their 21-point win over the Broncos last night, but I think that game was instructive. I think we can learn a little bit from that game and apply it to our team and our team's game on Sunday. So I do want to mention a couple things from last night, because I couldn't help but watch last night and think a little bit of the Packers, which... I think that's how a lot of us watch football. We might be enjoying a Monday night or a Thursday night game, but in the back of our mind, we're always thinking about our team. What does this say about the Packers? How does this make me feel better or worse or differently about my team's chances? So that's where I want to start. A couple thoughts on Monday night football and how it applies, I think, to the Packers. Adam Stenovich spoke today. Mostly really boring, but I think there's... Well, here's the thing. His delivery is boring, which makes sense. He's an offensive coordinator. He's not a comedian, so... We're not going to it for entertainment value. We're going to it for information. I will do my best to pass along that information in a way that is entertaining. There's some comments along the offensive line and how it was handled that are definitely worth listening to. If we have time, I would like to pick up our Luke Fickell discussion from yesterday that was actually started by Kate Fox. Outstanding. Tip of the cap. I'm so proud of Kate, which I hate saying because Kate's going to be my boss before too long. But I'm so happy that she came in here yesterday. And was like, hey, I just came from Luke Fickell's press conference. Get a load of what he said. And she was reading between the lines and saying, I think this is what he was saying. I'm just so happy. So if we have time, pick up the Luke Fickell thing. Mike Clemens for his weekly Tuesday spot at 5:30. He was up in Minneapolis, traveled back yesterday. So we'll get his reaction to the game and a special treat, which I will explain a little bit more closely as we get closer. At 5 o'clock, Mike Felger is going to be here. Normally joins us at the Super Bowl. He does sports radio in Boston, but a Wisconsin sports fan. And basically, he just wants a platform to scream about Matt LaFleur, and I will more than happy to lend him a platform to scream about Matt LaFleur. So we'll do that. I'll explain a little bit more closely on how that came to pass as we get closer to 5 o'clock. You can call and text. We'd love to have you. 608-321-1670. And the live stream is up and running. The Wisco Sports Zone app, you can listen and watch. The show has a Facebook page, a YouTube page. You can stream on my Twitter as well, at Wisco Grant. And for some of you, that will be important tonight because the Brewers play at 5:40, which I think means the pregame will start at 5:05. So if you want to consume the second hour of the show, you're going to have to do it. If you listen on an affiliate that carries the Brewers Radio Network, you're going to have to do it on the stream. So make sure you have that Wisco Sports Zone app downloaded or you have some plan to continue listening past 5 o'clock, because there's certainly between both mics, Felger and Clemens in hour number two, there's going to be some good stuff that you don't want to miss. Or enjoy the Brewer game. You can catch the show after the fact as a podcast too. You could do that. I'm not telling you not to listen to the Brewers, but If you want to catch the second hour of the show, you're going to have to do it digitally somehow, either live or after the fact. I picked the Broncos to win last night. They're my Super Bowl pick in the AFC, for whatever that's worth. I don't like picking heavy, like Bills, Packers. That's what Bill picked. And that could very well happen. It seems a little less likely today because of the Packers thing. I like going out on a limb. I like making an interesting Super Bowl pick. Last year, the Buccaneers were my pick in the NFC. I'm going to be wrong, so I might as well have some fun being wrong. I'm pretty high on the Broncos. My thinking, and it was my thinking going into last night, I picked the Broncos as well on Bill's show. My thinking, which could be flawed, they have more good players. I think the Broncos have more good players than the Chiefs. That's how I'm starting to look at the league when we're picking these games. It's like, okay, which team has more good players? Yes, the coach matters, of course. And the quarterback, obviously that matters too, but we've become so quarterback obsessed. I mean, look at the team that won the Super Bowl last year. It was the Seahawks, quarterback by Sam Darnold. So I think in my analysis, or in the way that I watch the league and think about the league, I'm trying to just consider, okay, yes, the quarterback is important. Coach quarterback, what, item one and two. But a big part of this league is, hey, which team has more good players? And I think Patrick Mahomes is awesome. Clearly, last night, I mean, first game back from the ACL. He just leads a winning effort on a football field. If he has to run, he'll run. If he has to throw deep, he'll throw deep. He has to throw checkdowns and manage a game, he'll do that thing. I think he's awesome. But who's the Chiefs' second best player? No, this is what I asked Bill last week when we made the picks, which was obviously wrong, but I'm giving you an insight into my thinking here, which you may not be interested in, but it's my show, so you're going to get it. Who's the Chiefs' second best player? Who's the Chiefs' third best player? I don't even know. I don't know. I don't think the Chiefs are that deep. And even when they were going to and winning Super Bowls, I don't think they were that deep, but their top-end talent was awesome. They had the best quarterback in football with a bullet. They had Patrick Mahomes, who's a Hall of Fame tight end. He's probably going to be one of the best ever to play that position when all is said and done. Chris Jones was unbelievable. So even when they were winning Super Bowls, you know, they were top heavy. I don't think they've gotten deeper over the last 2 years since they've stopped winning Super Bowls. And I don't think their top end talent is what it was. Kelce isn't what he was 3 or 4 years ago. Chris Jones wasn't, you know, he's not the same guy that he was a couple of years ago. But you know what I noticed last night? And you might have noticed if you were watching on ESPN America's booth, Troy Aikman hammered this throughout the night. And he's a good voice to speak on this because he had experience with this as a player. You know what I noticed? The Chiefs could run the ball. Wow. They signed Kenneth Walker, big free agent acquisition this offseason. And they drafted a guy who looked pretty good too. I can't remember his name. But they ran, guys, they ran the ball. Wow. What a novel idea. Kenneth Walker, 23 carries, 173 yards. He had a 60-yard touchdown run. You heard that highlight in the intro. He had a couple catches. He had 2 total touchdowns. He was unbelievable. And you know what? When the Chiefs are running the ball, Kenneth Walker, and again, the other guy, the rookie, I can't remember. All of a sudden, Rashee, you know, Jailbird Rice doesn't have to be prime Jerry Rice. He can just be Rashee Rice, who's pretty good. It would be great if, you know, he wasn't Rashee Jailbird Rice. And 36-year-old Travis Kelce. All of a sudden, those two guys are good enough. You can win a football game throwing the ball to those two guys, and Xavier Worthy here and there is a big play guy. That's good enough when you can run the ball. The Chiefs, they started an undrafted free agent at left tackle last night, and he was good enough. You didn't notice him at all. He played solid football. Khalil Benson, undrafted free agent from, I believe, Indiana, was good enough when you can run the ball. The Chiefs don't feel like an elite team to me right now. And they were only 2.5-point favorites at home over the Broncos. And when you consider home field advantage, that's not significant at all. And they cruised last night. Cruised to a 21-point win. Why? Well, Mahomes is great and Andy Reid is great and the home field advantage is great and Bo Nix wasn't great. But you know what? My big takeaway from last night, again, I'll yell it again. They could run the ball. Wow, did that make life easier for the rest of the team? What a crazy concept. What a novel idea. Albert Breer wrote this Monday Morning Quarterback today, Sports Illustrated, about Walker and the running back position. I want to read this a little bit of this to you. It's fair to say that Kenneth Walker III looks like he's worth every penny, maybe even more so when you actually dive into the financials. Again, this is Albert Breer. Walker exploded onto the Arrowhead stage in his first game as a Chief Monday night, going for 173 yards and a touchdown on 23 carries and another 18 yards and a score on 3 catches. His 60-yard touchdown run on 4th-and-1 in the third quarter busted the game open. And his presence in the 31-10 win helped ease Patrick Mahomes, who's returning from a torn ACL and LCL in week 15 last season. Easing the situation for a quarterback, taking something off a quarterback's plate. Imagine that. The fifth-year pro and Super Bowl LX MVP, 60? Doesn't matter. Signed a three-year, $43 million deal in March to leave the champion Seahawks, which averages out to $14 million a year. And this is where I'll show you how this position has been devalued to a point where signings like this have actually become great value for teams smart enough to see it. Walker's APY is around the same money as edge rushers Harold Landry and Bradley Chubb, receivers Cooper Kupp and Mike Evans, and offensive tackles Abe Lucas, Colton McKivitz, and Jalen Moore. Bears defensive tackle Grady Jarrett, nearing the end of his career, has an APY of 14.5, as does new Titans cornerback Cordell Flott, $15 million. Raiders quarterback Fernando Mendoza is making more on a contract, $57 million, that's slotted as part of his rookie salary. Now, one argument against spending on running backs is that they're more replaceable. And there's truth to that. The Chiefs had a fifth-round rookie, Emmett Johnson, there you go, spell Walker late in the game, and Walker himself was picked in the second round after a decorated college career at Wake Forest and Michigan State. He got Mel Tucker paid, basically. Another argument would be those guys have a short shelf life, which is true. But the reality is that Walker's deal is 2 years of guaranteed, meaning Kansas City is not taking on a lot of risk if he slows down. And the upside, well, you saw that. Anyway, this takes me back to a conversation I was having on the sideline at training camp with a really smart exec I've known for years. He pointed to the team's running back and mentioned how much he was making, then to the top receiver who was negotiating a big contract. He said the receiver wanted a multiple of what the back was making, and then said, if the receiver plays really well, he'll see the ball 1/5 as much as the back. Then came the 2024 offseason when the Packers, Eagles, and Ravens signed Josh Jacobs, Saquon Barkley, and Derrick Henry. It got my attention at the time because, well, those aren't stupid teams. And all three of those contracts have been good values. I feel comfortable saying Walker's deal is too, even if he's only a game in. So a little thought on the economics of that position, the value of that position. Last night it was clear that, oh my God, running the ball takes some pressure off Patrick Mahomes, takes some pressure off the rookie undrafted free agent left tackle. Rashee Rice doesn't need to catch 150 yards and score a couple times. Travis Kelce could be 36 years old and help you situationally and still be really impactful if you can, again, run the ball. Say it with me. Now, to the Packers, and I'm sure you're understanding what I'm getting at. The Packers sucked at running last year. They sucked at it on Sunday. But to the Packers, we've talked a lot about the O-line, right? Love was hit 15 times, actually 18 times, if you ask Adam Stenovich, who spoke earlier today, their offensive coordinator. He suffered a strip sack and threw an interception that I think was tipped twice as he was getting hit, like brutal on Jordan Love. The pressure really killed Jordan Love, and that's clearly the biggest part because Jordan Love could get killed in games like that. I'm amazed he finished the game on Sunday. And the Jordan Love of it all supersedes everything, right? But their offensive line, the Packers offensive line, and their running back situation, you know, big picture, that matters in the running game, not just with the quarterback, because they had zero running game on Sunday. They had zero running game last year. I looked this up today just because I'm not a big numbers guy. I don't have Brooks or Marshawn Lloyd in fantasy. I'm not someone who comes in the next news like, and this guy had this many yards. I feel like we talk about games, you know, and give our reaction after watching them, what we noticed, what we found interesting. It's much more interesting than regurgitating stats, at least for me. Brooks and Lloyd combined for 20 carries, 66 yards, 3.3 yards per carry, 11 stuffed runs, and zero missed tackles forced. And an interesting stat through fantasy lens, according to Fantasy Points data, Marshawn Lloyd turned 17 expected fantasy points into 3.7, which goes back to training camp when everyone was saying, well, if he could just be healthy, he'll be impact. If he could just be healthy, you can see it. And I said, well, what if he's healthy and he's just not any good? Which might be the case. We can continue to monitor that as the season goes along. Look, if the Packers offensive line is going to be this bad the rest of the year, the running game is really just a racing stripe on the Titanic because Jordan Love won't make it. He'll get killed and they won't be able to play football. But if they can't run, they're playing offense on hard mode. And we saw this last year. We especially saw it Sunday. Jordan Love had to do everything. And actually, I thought did pretty good considering the circumstances. He wasn't perfect. The quarterback sneak was his call and he flubbed it. He couldn't execute it. You know, there were probably a couple plays where you can go back and really put the spotlight on Jordan Love. But you put any quarterback in that type of spot on Sunday, they're not going to light the world on fire. And I think a lot of quarterbacks would get themselves killed. I think Drake May or Jackson Dart or Kyler Murray, one of these younger or running quarterbacks, would just they just wouldn't make it. They'd try to run out of it. They'd try to, and they'd get smoked. Guys who hold on to the ball, they get killed. So Jordan Love performed pretty well on set, but they lost. They lost. They lost by 17, which is what I care about. I don't care about posting Jordan Love highlights. Look at this throw he made. Yeah, well, they lost. You know, let's say they can get the offensive line at least stabilized and Jordan Love is not under fire every single play. Well, the next step is trying to run the ball. And if they can't run the ball, I think they're drawing dead because it's just so hard to stack up the necessary offense, to put together drives, and to seal a game. If you can't run the ball, that killed them down the stretch last year. They would have, you know, a touchdown or 10-point leads in the third or the fourth quarter, and they were completely and totally unable to run the ball and slowly matriculate down the field and run clock and move the sticks and do that thing. They can't do that thing. They couldn't do it last year, and this offseason was all about fixing the O-line and making sure you can run the ball, and the offensive line looks worse, and the running back avoided jail time but now is probably going to serve a suspension. Great. So I really enjoyed Monday Night Football last night. It's fun. I hope the Chiefs are good. The league is more fun when Patrick Mahomes has worthwhile players around him. But I couldn't help but watch last night and think, my God, look at what a running game can do for a team. Makes life easier on the wide receivers, on the quarterback, on the O-line. And the Packers just can't do it. And part of it is on Josh Jacobs because he couldn't keep his cool and he's going to serve a suspension for it. But part of it is the O-line is a mess. And I don't know that they're closer to figuring it out. Adam Stenovich talked about it today. I cut some highlights. We'll listen to that at 4:35. I think they're grasping at straws for what to do on that O-line. And we can react. And maybe you read Adam Stenovich's press conference earlier. If you've heard it, maybe you read it differently. It sounds to me like they're going to throw some stuff at the wall this week, which is not good considering it's week two. And one of, if not the biggest goal of the offseason was fixing the O-line, which was a disaster and hands down the worst pass protecting line of week one. Not even close. Your phone calls next. Monday Night Football, the Packers, the O-line, the running game, anything that you saw this weekend we didn't get to yesterday, it's all on the board. 608-321-1670 to you next.
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7: After they took those points off the board and came up short on fourth down, they showed this asshat on the sidelines. You know what he was doing? He was sitting on the bench.
8: I saw this.
7: With the play sheet. Sitting. Because he doesn't coach the team. He doesn't coach the game. And you people in Wisconsin let it happen. You let it happen. You don't put pressure on the team to get rid of this clown. You let it happen. It's their fault. It is the people of Wisconsin's fault. If this guy was a coach here,
8: you blame them.
7: He'd never make it.
8: All the people of Wisconsin.
7: He would never make it. Because the fans and the media would be on the team so bad that the Crafts couldn't bring them back. Because we'd be on them. But not in Green Bay, not Happy Land. Nope, nope, nope. You're just happy to have the team. You're just happy to go there and wear your cheese heads. And so you let this happen. This is the fault of the people of Wisconsin. I'm not kidding.
9: As Mike Felger, Felger and Maz, is probably the biggest local sports talk show in the country. He's a Wisconsin guy. He talks sports in Boston. He's been with us the last two Super Bowls. Always a fun interview. I was like sicking him on his Wisconsin teams. Focusing that energy onto our teams. It's always an entertaining listen. He's going to be here just after the top of the hour. He's on the air on his show for another 5 or 6 minutes here. He wanted an outlet to yell at Wisconsin. So I'm like, hey, please. That sounds very entertaining. I want some more specifics on exactly how New Englanders would run a coach out of town. Because I think Wisconsinites, Packers fans are mostly over the guy. Maybe we're not yelling loud enough. So before we get there, some Tuesday musings here. Just a couple items. Monday mailbag on Monday. That's for you. Bring any topics to the table you want. Tuesday, this is for me. First item. I have a Matt LaFleur item in here as well. But first item, I went to Duluth this weekend. What is going on up there? I spent Friday and Saturday night in Duluth. Did some hikes, some breweries. Went to the Great Lakes Aquarium for the first time. Big aquarium guy, big fish guy. I'm a Pisces. Canal Park. I'd never been down there. What is going on downtown? It's Midwest San Francisco. Zombies everywhere. Homeless people. What is... I gotta get intern Austin on. What is going on up there? And I talked about this with Ebo. If I was a drifter, No one wants to be a drifter, clearly. I'm not trying to be insensitive. If I was a drifter, I would... Duluth, Minnesota would be the last place on earth you would find me. Are you kidding me? I'd migrate. I might summer in Duluth. Last place you'd find me, Duluth, Minnesota. Nice town. But walking around downtown, and maybe it's like, well, you don't go downtown, you go to Canal Park. You know, you don't go to Water Street, you go to Brady Street. Okay. There was a bakery downtown that we went to, a couple other spots downtown. Our hotel was downtown. Jeez. Nothing but zombies and tumbleweeds blowing around on there. Kind of scary. Also, another thought I had driving back from up north. There's a real lack of ceramic deer in the yards of homeowners in 2026. Used to be in every other yard growing up. You'd see them. What has happened to them? So I'll put the onus on young homeowners, which granted, there aren't many. Darnell. Why are there no ceramic white-tailed deer in front yards? You don't see them very often anymore. And it used to be a staple. There's no bird baths. There's no ceramic white-tailed deer. Used to be a staple. I'd like to get back to that. It's a part of the state that I very much enjoy. Please and thank you. Two more things. Pictures of Matt LaFleur's home address were posted online over the weekend, which is just despicable. Side note, it's not difficult information to find. You ever just go on the Wisconsin County plat maps and just look at who owns parcels of land? It's fascinating. Their phone numbers are on there most like. It's wild. I love scrolling around Dane County or whatever. Like, you can just look at, and who owns this patch? So much fun. So I'm not going to act like Matt LaFleur was living in some secret compound. Nobody knew where. Everyone probably knows where he is, but people were posting that. And that's just terrible. You should never do that. Also, for no reason, if you happen to see Matt LaFleur, loser of six straight, by the way, near his summer home, do not ask him for a picture at the local bar, the Lakeside Bar. He does not like it. And I'm sympathetic. I'm sure he gets asked for a lot of pictures, but just take my word for it. Do not ask him for a picture. He does not like it. And I won't say what lake he's on. That'd be in poor taste. It's Green Lake. Lastly, one more thing. I'm about to become a movie guy. I hear Z and the D call over the line in the morning. I'm not going to start doing movie reviews on the show, but I will find myself in Greg's house, Greg Marcus's house, a couple of times over the next month or two. I've never seen To Catch a Predator. I need to see Robert Pattinson as Chris Hansen of Dateline NBC. It's just something I need to see. And also, I don't know much about Elizabeth Holmes, and I'll be honest. I've seen Nathan For You. I don't really understand Nathan Fielder. I'll go into that movie blind. I don't care. I need to see whatever that is. Nathan Fielder and Elizabeth Holmes. Yes. So I'm going to be going to the cinema a little bit. The Marcus over here on the west side, I think on High Point, right off, or Mineral, might be on Mineral Point, High Point. I'm not sure. D'Onofrio maybe. Doesn't matter. You don't care. I look forward to being a movie guy in the weeks and the months to come. Hour two, Mike Felger, Mike Clemens, both set to join us. Don't go anywhere. Zach's update first. Be right back.
0: We've got Wisconsin sports covered. W244DR Fitchburg. WOZN Madison. The Zone.
10: He has tonight.
0: This is a Wisconsin Sports Zone update.
10: Well, the Brewers could clinch the NL Central as early as tonight. Milwaukee is in Pittsburgh to open a series against the Pirates. A win over Pittsburgh and a loss by the Cubs to Atlanta would give the crew their fourth straight division title. Milwaukee will send their ace to the mound, and Jacob Mizrowski comes in a 14-5 with a 1.95 ERA. Gave up just one run over six and a third innings the last time out. Despite being the favorite to win the Cy Young Award at just 24 years old, manager Pat Murphy thinks Mizrowski hasn't even shown what he's truly capable of yet.
11: He's just scratching the surface. This kid can be really, really good. You know, like, he's worn out. We all know that. But this kid can be really, really special. I mean, he's just learning how to pitch. He's got electric stuff.
10: Again, the Brewers can clinch the division with a win and a Cubs loss tonight. First pitch in Pittsburgh set for 5:40. Turning to the Packers, they are getting the day off. They'll be back on the field tomorrow to start preparing for their trip to face the Jets on Sunday. Green Bay looking to avoid going 0-2 for the first time in Matt LaFleur's tenure.
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10: Well, Wisconsin was back in the practice field today to begin getting ready for their non-conference finale against Eastern Michigan. That included quarterback Colton Joseph dealing with an arm injury that impacted his effort against Western Illinois last week. The Badgers favored by 24.5 against the Eagles, who they are 4-0 against all time. Kick on Saturday is set for 11:30. With this Wisconsin Sports Zone Network update, I'm Zach Heil.
7: I sometimes do this spot on this radio station in Wisconsin when we do the Super Bowl. They bring me over every year. I go over and do it. I felt like calling a kid, and he's like, you put me on. Put me on today, because someone has to say this. The guy does not get nearly enough heat. And you've got a nice team. You spend a lot of money. You just traded away your draft for Micah Parsons. And you have no chance because this little worm has no idea how to coach a football game. How come no one says anything? Put me on.
13: You should call him.
7: I feel like calling in. Do it tomorrow.
13: Yeah. Just do it on the air.
7: No, I'm going to clip this and send it to him. Like, you put me on.
0: This is where Wisconsin gathers to talk sports. Packers, Brewers, Badgers, Bucks. 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
9: All right, hour number two, the Wisco Sports Show, presented tonight by Inn on the River in beautiful Trempealeau. Trempealeau, a part of the state of Wisconsin, which our friend, our Super Bowl friend, Mike Felger, it's like summer camp for sports radio, says Wisconsin as a whole is to blame for Matt LaFleur. And I am fascinated at the premise, and I want to hear more. So Mike Felger, who's out in Boston, he's a Wisconsin guy, but he hosts Felger and Maz, probably the biggest sports talk show, local sports talk show in the country. Set to join us, assuming he springs free. I sent him the number. He just wrapped up his show, so it'd be quite a setup and quite a disappointment if he forgot or if he had something come up. He told me, have someone call me. Have someone give me a ring or text me the information. And I didn't have the heart to tell him. There ain't no one in this room other than me, Mike. It's just me. But he says Wisconsin as a whole is to blame for Matt LaFleur and his continued, I guess, employment with the Green Bay Packers. And I was hashing this idea out a little bit with our friends Paul Imig and Bart Winkler on Into the Winklerverse earlier today. That episode out now on his YouTube and wherever you get your podcasts. And I hear Evo's going on tomorrow. A big week for the Winklerverse and the Wisco Sports Zone connection. If you were to ask me, like, what's the statewide approval rate of Matt LaFleur? Maybe, you know, maybe this is an overreaction. Maybe I'm just hearing the vocal minority, or maybe I'm just hearing the vocal faction of Matt LaFleur haters, because, you know, it's kind of what we traffic in sports talk radio every day between Bill's show and this show, and certainly the morning show with Ebo and Rob Wright, Rock and Rob Reichel on this morning. Like, I think we probably hear the, again, I don't want to say the vocal minority, because it might not be a minority. I don't know. I feel like the statewide approval rate for Matt LaFleur right now is pretty low. Could we be more vocal? I don't know. Could the media, you know, use a little bit more teeth? I don't know. We're Midwest nice. Mike Felger, 98.5, the sports sub. He's been on at the Super Bowl. It's like summer camp for sports talk radio. Mike, it's nice to have you. I was trying to think of the perfect question to ask you to lead this interview, and instead I'm just going to part the curtain and give you the stage. You think Wisconsin is too easy on their coach? It's part of the problem. I would just like to hear more of that. So bring my audience in on that take.
14: Okay, you guys, I'm going to pick up right where you were just talking about. I blame the people of Wisconsin. You have let this happen. Correct me if I'm wrong. Okay, I believe this happened in the 2021 NFC title game, the Brady Rodgers game.
9: Yeah.
14: You're down, I'm a Packers fan. The Packers are down 8 points with about 3 minutes left, 4 minutes left. And this dink kicked a field goal, right?
9: Yep.
14: I mean, this happened, right?
9: Yes.
14: So down eight, fourth and goal, fourth and whatever. He kicked the field goal, threw it on 5 points, kicked it away to Tom Brady and never got the game and never got the ball back. That happened, right?
9: Mm-hmm.
14: Okay, I'm not being a wise guy there. But before I go forward, I just want to confirm that he actually did that. That was 5 years ago. Okay?
9: Mm-hmm.
14: And he's still doing it. He's still killing the end of these games. And so, listen, that Brady game, was that his first year or his second? I can't remember. He was a young head coach.
9: Second.
14: Okay. His second season. So you see, he's a young head coach. He's going to learn these things. He's going to go into them. I wasn't saying to fire Matt LaFleur after that game. After that game, I said, this kid doesn't know what he's doing in terms of managing a football game. We're in trouble with this guy. What an asshat. I can't believe he did that. But I didn't say fire him. He's young. He's going to learn that. Well, here we are 5 years later, and the man does not know how to coach a football game. He doesn't know how to coach a football game. And the people of Wisconsin, don't you watch it every week? Don't you see it? So how in the world that this guy's been doing this now for six full years, or is it seven? However long he's been there. He's been doing this. And he's up for a contract last year. And there's not this groundswell there to say, no. If he was a coach in the Northeast out here, there is no way the fans and media would allow the team to keep bringing the guy back. They wouldn't. There'd be such an outcry. There'd be such public pressure on the team to move on from a guy like this that the team would not be able to bring him back. And so this is all of a way of, and I only say this half jokingly, I'm from Wisconsin. I'm from Milwaukee. I blame you. I don't live there anymore. If I were still there, I put me on the same, but you all let this happen. You let that thing that happened on Sunday in Minnesota. I haven't been that angry at a sporting event in a long, long time, 57 years old. And I haven't been that angry at a sporting event in a long time. And I'm still like seething from it. I can't believe he did that. And the second he did it, that was not a second guess. Like the game played out and I went back and said, oh my God, I'm 57 years old. I don't really scream at the TV anymore, but I was screaming at the TV. I said, you're not doing that. I can't believe he did that. And I can't believe now, 6-7 years later, he still has no sense how to manage a game. And he's still the coach, and he just got extended, and I blame you people.
9: Well, we talked about this at the Super Bowl, Mike. You were nonplussed by Matt LaFleur, but you weren't banging the table. I don't think either of us were. They have to get rid of this guy. It was kind of a tough maybe 50-50 call. So was Sunday, was that taking the points off the board, which Sean Hockley just had to say, which annoys me secondarily. Was that what radicalized you? That was the moment? Because I feel like last time we talked, you were kind of halfway on the guy.
14: I can't believe I was halfway. Shame on me.
9: Right?
14: I wasn't halfway. I've been out for a year. I mean, I've been on the outside for a while. The way he blew those two Bears games at the end of last year was enough. And I said to myself, okay, he's up for a contract. Great. Perfect chance for the organization to move on. He's proven that he can't manage a football game. And I don't think he's worthless. He's useless as a head coach. He runs a very nice offense. I think he's done a good job developing Jordan Love. I like Jordan Love. I like how they've managed Jordan Love. I like Matt LaFleur's offense. I think he's a pretty good play caller. He has value as an NFL offensive coach. I don't want to say that he's completely useless. But after the offensive coaching and the play calling, he's completely useless.
9: Yeah.
14: Completely useless. And he's a detriment. And I felt that way last year, and if I didn't express it at the Super Bowl, maybe you caught me on a weird day, but trust me, I felt this way at the end of last year. I was pretty sure they were going to move on, like perfect chance to move on. After those two Bears games, what more did you need to see? He just can't figure it out. He just can't figure it out. He kicks when he should go for it. He goes for it when he should kick. He takes a knee when he should call timeout. His player runs out of bounds when it should stay inbounds. The player stays inbounds when he should go out. He throws when he should run. He runs the clock when he should call timeout. He calls timeout when he should run the clock. It's almost always the wrong thing.
9: Mm-hmm.
14: And it's over and over and over again. And this last one, I'm sorry, this last one sent me over the edge. And I can't believe, you tell me, his opinion split back home there in Wisconsin, or does anyone look at that and go, that's the dumbest thing we ever saw?
9: Well, it's tough to tell, and you know this because you're hearing people who are fired up enough to call your show. So you're probably going to get the angrier people. To me, a public opinion of Matt LaFleur in the state is very low. I think public opinion among Packers fans and local people is much lower than nationally, where everyone says, great OC, look what he does with his quarterbacks. But people are really down on him to the point where Ed Policy, the Packers president, said when they brought him back, I was a little surprised that fans thought that it was, you know, it was time to move on. Like, he even heard it enough to mention it in his presser this offseason.
14: He's a horrible head coach. Horrible. Horrible head coach.
9: Yep.
14: Here's all you need to know. So after that atrocious decision, I still can't believe he did it. Up 8 in the fourth quarter against a backup quarterback, and he took the points off the board to give Jordan Love a quarterback. You all watch the games, right? Like, am I the only one who realizes Jordan Love sucks at the quarterback sneak? He sucks. He can't do it. I don't know why. I don't know why he can't do it. But he's a horrible runner, and that includes the quarterback sneak. He can't quarterback sneak. He's not good with the ball in his hands running. I don't know why, but he's not. But we all watch the games. Yeah. He's horrible. So you're up 8 against the backup quarterback in the fourth quarter, and you take those points off the board to hand it to Jordan Love to quarterback sneak, which he can't do. It was so bad. I still can't believe he did it. Okay, so they go to commercial and they come back, and where is he? Where is he, Grant? Tell me where the cutaway of Matt LaFleur, where did you see him? Did you notice him?
9: He's on the bench and his head's in the iPad. Yep.
14: Sitting on the bench. He's sitting on the bench. Sitting on the bench with his head in the play sheet, iPad, whatever it is. He's the head coach and he's sitting on the bench. The only guy I see do that every now and then is Andy Reid, because let's face it, the man needs a blow, right?
9: Yep.
14: Not in great shape. But even these glorified coordinators who are head coaches, at least they stand there. He doesn't even stand there. He went and he sat down. He's not even looking at the field. That's not a head coach. That is not a head coach. That's why the special teams always suck. The defense always blows it. You know, I understand he's the offensive head coach with a lot of these guys. Mm-hmm. But I want my head coach, even if he's an offensive guy, to have enough sense to be out on the field and to be on the headset and to tell my defensive coaches just something simple like, listen, guys, everybody get back. The one thing we're not going to do is get beat over the top. We're not going to get beat over the top. Not him. No. Justin Jefferson over the top back in the end zone. Yeah. The only thing you can't do against that team is that Justin Jefferson go over the top. What happened? Justin Jefferson in the back of the end zone because everybody's not back. But the head coach doesn't care. He's sitting on the bench. Oh, my God.
9: Well,
14: not a head coach.
9: It's the same thing, remember?
14: He's not a head coach. And why did it take him Wisconsin so long to figure it out?
9: Well, remember the Scotty Miller play in that NFC Championship game right before half? The idea, like, just situationally.
14: It's the Buccaneers, right? Yeah.
9: Well, not your team, but yeah, Tom Brady. Good God, I was equating the two. So Mike Felger is here at the Sports Hub, Wisconsin guy, but Boston sports soccer. Lastly, educate us. We are, you know, you believe us to be, you know, too nice. We're too kind. Well, what's the roadmap? Tell me how practically this would look in your town. Be a reporter, sports talk radio fan. How would it be different? Because fans can kick and scream, but how do we actually affect changes you think you would do on the East Coast? Please.
14: Well, I don't know. It starts with the fans and the media saying this isn't good enough, not acceptable. And I'm like, I mean, there's really nothing else to do other than that. I'm not telling people, don't, you know, I can't invest my emotional energy anymore into the team if that guy's coaching it. So I am going to check out a little bit because I just can't. You know, that took up 4 hours of my Sunday for a guy that can't count or has no feel for a football game. I'm just going to waste my time if that's the guy. So F it. Like, but I can't tell. I'm not going to tell fans to do that. You know, you want to watch and go to the games. No, but it's made clear to the team that this is not good enough. And maybe what hurts is I love the fact that we have no owner and it's a publicly owned thing. And like, I think that's such a great thing.
9: Yeah.
14: But maybe this is a place where it actually hurts us because there's no one guy to feel that pressure. You know, people would be calling here on Kraft, Robert Kraft, to say that, you know, you have to fire them. You can't bring this guy back. And it'd be personal. It'd be like a plea to Robert Kraft. And I know there it would be, is it now Policy, right? There's a new president?
9: Yep, Ed Policy, Carmen's son, yep.
14: Which I thought would be like another perfect break. Hey, we got a new president, new coach, easy.
9: Yep.
14: And he extended him. But I don't know. The reason I think the Packers bring him back is because they don't feel the pressure. And this last week was so bad. It was so bad. It was so over the top bad. I mean, can I just do one more thing?
9: Please.
14: Just one quick minute.
9: Please.
14: You know, I think he lied, too, in the post game when he was asked about the analytic part of me. So the analytics had nothing to do with it. I think that's a bold-faced lie. I think it's a flat lie. And I think a lot of these teams lie about the role of analytics because they're embarrassed by it, which they should be. They should be embarrassed that these decisions are being made by programs and algorithms and some freaking nerd up on the third floor. And it's how a lot of these decisions are being made across sports. It's not just the Packers. It's not just football. It's infected all of sports, and we know it. And the coaches have to come out post-game and sort of deny the role of it because they're told to, because I think the organizations are embarrassed that there's some freaking twerp from MIT and the Sloan Analytics Conference who's on the third floor deciding whether to go for it on fourth down or not. But I think that's what goes on. And LaFleur says analytics had nothing to do with it. I'm sure the analytics community would have liked the call. Yeah, the analytics community loves it because the analytics community is wrong. They don't get it. They don't know sports. They don't know the game. They don't know human beings. And I find it offensive that, you know, when I was a kid, and I don't know how old you are, but, you know, guys my age, when I was a kid, if a coach took points off the board in any circumstance, like if, that's how we have that expression. You don't take points off the board. Because if any coach ever took points off the board, they were liable to be fired for that alone. It was like a cardinal sin. It was like a rule. You don't take points off the board. Now it's a discussion. And you know why? It's because of this horrible plague infection that is these analytics that have taken over sports. And if Matt LaFleur wants me, I think he flat out lied. There's no way analytics weren't involved in that. He felt emboldened probably to do it in part because the analytics back him up and he knew it. And that's partly why he said it after the game. And I find that offensive. But that's not just a Packer problem. That's a problem in sports. But it was part of that decision. Make no mistake.
9: 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You do a traditional radio show. 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And if there was any question, it was made clear when I heard part of your show yesterday when you said, I know I'm hosting a show now, but really what I'm thinking about is calling another show to rant about something that I need to get off my chest. So I appreciate that, Mike. Thank you for doing that with us today.
14: You know, I did this in Boston, this whole thing. I just did like 20 minutes of it yesterday. No one gives a crap. I mean, no one, like, Felger, stop talking about the Packers. They want to bitch about Drake May. So, but I couldn't help myself because this one was that bad.
9: No. Anytime you need a platform, we'll platform you. You can yell at us anytime you want. Felger, appreciate it. Thank you. Maybe see you at the Super Bowl.
14: Okay. Thanks. See ya.
9: Mike Felger, 98.5, the Sports Hub. I'm fascinated with the premise. I think Wisconsin, I think Packers fans, and I think the Bill Michaels show is probably the best gauge of all the big, there's lots of good shows in the state of Wisconsin. I think Bill is still the gold standard and has the widest reach and gets the most voices from the most places. And people are sick of the guy. So I don't think it's a lack of fan sentiment. Maybe the media isn't as robust as New York, Houston, Dallas, LA. You know, I don't know. Maybe like maybe the Green Bay Press Gazette doesn't have the yank. I also don't think the Packers don't care. Which, on some level, I guess I'm thankful for. I don't want the president of my team to be making decisions based on, you know, how are the fans going to react. But sometimes fans are right. And the farther we go with Matt LaFleur, the more I'm thinking, fans might be right on this one. Mike Clemens going to join us at 5:35. Sorry if you're waiting on hold. I'll get to your calls right after this. 3 minutes.
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21: Pockets of congestion on the northbound interstate between 94 and 151. Not bad on the Beltline, just occasional slowdowns eastbound between the bridge and John Nolan, westbound at Todd Drive and Seminole Highway. Brake lights in the construction zone on John Nolan and eastbound KIQ and Westport. And on and off congestion on Stoughton Road at East Buckeye and Flom, Fish Hatch between Wingra and Badger, and where University 12 and 14 meet in Middleton. No crashes or delays, just traffic light and construction congestion downtown on East Wash, Capitol Square, and campus. With your zone traffic, I'm Stacy.
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9: All right, welcome back. The Wisco Sports Show presented tonight by In on the River. Mike Clemens set to join us in 10 minutes. His reaction for Packers-Vikings at U.S. Bank. He was there. Before we get to the phone calls, and Mike Clemens, Mike and Portage all over it on the text line today, texts in, says UW Platteville suspends the cross country team over hazing, but no details released. I am intrigued. Mike, I love you so much. Mike and, hey, everyone, Mike and Portage. all right, to the phone calls now. Thank you, Mike, for the coverage of that story today. Wisco Sports Show, who's this?
25: Well, this is my old friend Grantville.
9: Eric on I-90, nice to hear your voice as always. You got to be loving this. You're back. I don't think we talked yesterday, basking in your Vikings beating my Packers.
25: Listen, I realize what this was. We were just the beneficiaries of just a Packer meltdown. I mean, that's really what that boils down to.
9: Well,
25: so it's played two times a year.
9: Yeah.
25: Two times a year, granted, and we win one.
9: So take it. And here's what I think a lot of Packers fans are realizing. Like, you would think, well, 39 points, the Vikings. Carson Wentz went nuts, and the Vikings were great. Eric, I say this respectfully.
25: No.
9: Other than some big plays on blitzes, I don't think the Vikings played that well. I think Wentz was fine. The Vikings had, like, 200-something yards of offense. They just kind of were there while the Packers melted down, and they won as a result.
25: Well, right. I mean, it's not really that hard to score three touchdowns in 2 minutes if you get the ball on the 10-yard line.
9: Yeah.
25: I mean, come on. It wasn't an offensive juggernaut. We've got an insane defensive coordinator that just won't stop blitzing. I mean, in the first half, I was like, you guys got people running all over for touchdowns. All over the field catching the ball. I'm like, we got to stop this. But he did not. He did not stop. He doubled down on it. And, first off, I want to put a vote of confidence for Matt Flora. I think you guys should keep him. Secondly,
9: yeah.
25: secondly, probably a more important point, and I think it has some validity to it. The Packers, for many, many years, and for the first years of Matt LaFleur, still had this draft and develop offensive lineman machine. They really did. They just were always had good offensive linemen year after year after year. No big draft picks, just drafted and developed. And something in there went awry. Somebody left. Something happened. And now that is declining. And it's been declining for a couple of years, I think. So,
1: and
25: that's not good for anybody.
1: No.
25: That's not good for your running back.
1: The quarterback, it makes life harder on everyone. And I think maybe the decline has been happening for a while, but I think it was prolonged by, Zach Tom, great pick in the fourth round. You know, you kind of struck gold there. You struck gold Rashid Walker in the seventh round. He ends up being your starting left tackle. Yeah, he's not all pro, but he was pretty good. And that was you didn't have to spend big money or top draft capital on that guy, right? I think if you just look at some of the decisions in playoff games, I still don't know if they're good at starting the right guys or all those things, but they hit enough draft picks, especially late in the draft the last 5 to 8 years. And Elgton Jenkins in the second round was a home run where they were kind of okay anyways.
25: Right. And I think that Jordan Love is like, when you watch him in the game, you watch him, hey, he had some great throws. He looked great at times in that game. But I'm going to start calling him AI quarterback because it seems like he's using Copilot and he's just kind of just calculating it all out and he's not putting in any self-confidence whatsoever. And the sneak part was like, if he had self-confidence there, that would have made him realize he shouldn't do it because that's a long quarterback sneak.
1: For a guy who's not good at it. Long quarterback.
25: Yes. And so, self-confidence has got a lot to do with what you believe that you can do, but it also limits, it also says, no, I can't do that. I have to go another direction.
1: Yep.
25: I just, that was a long one on a run play with Josh Jacobs, right? It was. That's all a cookie crumbles. Hey, one other thing, Grant.
1: Yep.
25: Did I hear you say you went to Duluth with your better half?
1: I went to Duluth. You can infer if you'd like. I didn't specifically say that, but I did go to Duluth. Yes.
25: You said it last Friday.
1: Oh, I did. That's right. On Friday's show. Because I was trying to cover my ass for being gone for a day. Yeah. That's the only reason
25: I
1: said it.
25: Right. So there's a new Miss Wisco. That's really good. I'm really happy to hear that, Grant.
1: Wow.
25: New Miss Wisco. I hope she listens to the show and realizes what a catch she's got, you know?
1: Thank you.
25: So,
1: Eric, thank you. Hey, am I going to see you either Thursday night or maybe Friday for the Golden Can next week at Fest?
25: You know, when you're an international man of mystery, you never know where I'm going to show up.
1: All right, I'll let you.
25: You have a good one.
1: You as well, Eric, on 90. Very excited. Next week, it'll be a week from Thursday night. So from 4 to 6 at Flipside, right across from Menards on the north side. It'll be great. We'll do the live show 4 to 6. And for folks who have come to live shows in the past and they're like, well, there are no speakers, I can't hear. I'll be honest, folks, I get a little uncomfortable banging out a bar and setting up a huge PA system because some people come for the show, but other people are just there to get dinner. And like, you know what I mean? You understand my struggle there. I'm going to bring some sort of a speaker and I'm going to try to keep it contained to like the half of the bar we're in. So if you want to come listen to the show, I want to accommodate you. I really don't want to blow out the entire bar and restaurant. So that'll be a week from Thursday, 4 to 6. It's come for happy hour. They'll have 2-for-1 house wine, tap beer, rail mixer. So you get good deals on that. The Thursday special, I don't know off the top of my head. I think it might be wings. I think it's wings. Everything's good. I've had everything at Flipside. Everything is outstanding. So that'll be Thursday. And then we'll be back bright and early on Friday, starting at 6. They have the breakfast buffet, which is outstanding. And we'll tap the Golden Can during Over the Line with Ebo and Bill Michaels and everybody else, courtesy of Michelob Ultra. It's a great Fest tradition. WK2I has been doing it a long time. So truly, when I say this, it is a pleasure or an honor to be a part of it. It truly is. It's a really cool thing. And many people have done it before. Hopefully many people will do it after. And it'll be a long time Oktoberfest tradition. It already has been, but hopefully it's going for a long time. But Flipside, a week from Friday morning with Ebo Over the Line, 6 to 10. We'll be live tapping the Golden Can and getting ready for, the rest of Fest. the parade on Saturday and the tapping of the Golden Keg on Friday. It's it might be my favorite week of the year. It's an absolute blast. So that's coming up next week. Thanks to Flipside for the live show Thursday and, you know, presenting the tapping of the Golden Can, keeping that tradition going on Friday. Mike Clement's going to join us next.
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0: 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I'm a project manager here at Westfall. 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
11: Yeah, I'm not going to freak out or overreact or anything like that. Like, this is the first game of a 17-game season, so that's one thing. We just got to make sure we keep improving, we keep focusing on the things that we can control, and that's the biggest thing, is guys just got to make sure they're on a weekly basis, on a daily basis, just trying to improve a little bit at a time, and I think over the season that'll become big.
12: Adam Stanovich earlier today, Packers coordinators spoke. So Cam Accord, Jonathan Gannon as well. Maybe we'll get to Cam Accord, Jonathan Gannon tomorrow on Bill's show. I just wanted to hear from Stanovich first and foremost. That's been the focus of any time we've had the midday or on the evening show, because we want to hear about the O-line. Why'd you make this choice here? What are you going to do moving forward? Because that was the, you know, defining story of the game. Mike Clemens joins us, thanks to the Bay Motel in Green Bay. 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And the Bay Family Restaurant's pretty great as well. Great option to get a nice big breakfast or dinner after a day out in Green Bay, maybe going to a game or kicking around town. Mike, welcome back from Minneapolis. Long road trip from corner to corner of the state of Wisconsin. Happy to have you back home and safe.
13: Thanks, Grant. Yeah, I was like driving through a car wash last night through northern Wisconsin on the way back to Green Bay.
12: What did you, here's, Mike, I asked this to Bill last week. I picked the Vikings to win this game, but I told Bill almost jokingly on Friday, well, what happens if they have a big second half lead and they blow it again, just like we saw at the end of last year? And we kind of joked about it and talked about it. I didn't think it was possible, and oh my God, it happened again. Were you and, you know, some of your colleagues in the Packers beat almost in disbelief watching on Sunday?
13: I think it would have been better for Matt LaFleur if Kyler Murray had played the whole game, had two touchdowns, one to Justin Jefferson. Aaron Jones would have busted one for a touchdown, and that the Vikings won this thing 32-28.
12: Sure.
13: You know?
12: Yep.
13: I think that would have been a fine scenario. Instead of going for three quarters and the Packers seemingly in control, you take out Kyler Murray, and actually Carson Wentz played better. I mean, even the Vikings fans are all, after just 11 snaps, to see an interception and then to see the guy out running around in the flats like he did all those years with Arizona, and, oh, guess what? He's got a concussion. That was his problem with the Cardinals. And apparently, you know, I mean, it's just 11 snaps, but that's not what they need. They need you to win with your arm. They need you to win with your arm.
12: Mm-hmm.
13: So Carson Wentz was, and Carson was probably getting rid of the ball a little too quick, because he was just, you know, he's the backup quarterback. You don't get that much snaps. You don't get that much work. And he actually said, you know, when I look at this film, I'm probably going to say, gosh, I could have held on to the ball just another half second and probably made some better throws. He made some spectacular throws on the free play to Justin Jefferson, who had, you know, Brandon Cisse, the rookie corner, on him on that free free play. That was a beautiful throw and a great move by him. This was the worst possible scenario for Matt LaFleur and the way things finished last season and everything that they talked about. How do you let this get away like this? Well, all last week, I mean, I'm not being melodramatic. I'm not hyping. I have the privilege of going to this place every year, going on 30 years. You know what? Today I ran into Jerry Perrins. He's probably the last link to Lombardi. Lombardi hired this police officer and said, hey, I need a security guy, back in the 60s. And Jerry was there right up until about 9 or 10 years ago. He's probably in his 80s or 90s now. Mm-hmm. Ran into him at the Bay, by the way. And he said, what was it like over there? And I said, you remember how the Metrodome was? And he goes, oh, yeah.

0: Sure, yeah.
1: You know?
0: Why not?
1: So we talked to Adam Stenovich today, and he said the decision on Donovan Jennings at left guard as opposed to Jagger Burton, yeah, I know what we saw in snaps, but he said what my sense was in the last couple of weeks as they were getting down to crunch time and preparing for the game, they just thought that Jennings was a little bit more impressive and would probably withstand the noise and the, you know, week one jitters and all of those kinds of things. Well, these guys just made all kinds of mistakes because, well, here's what Stanovich said. We asked him about Jordan Love performing under that Vikings pass rush, and then started really getting clobbered toward the end of the game. And the game book says that Jordan Love was hit 15 times. Here's what the offensive coordinator said about how Love performed under that pressure.
2: One of the things that makes him so impressive is his ability to get the ball out accurately with pressure in his face. Obviously, up front, we got to make sure we keep him out of those situations as much as possible. But as you know, in the NFL, quarterbacks got to be able to make plays no matter what. So I can't think of another game where we had that many pressures on the quarterback. So I think definitely this is probably his best performance for sure.
3: What do you tell your guys when your quarterback gets hit 15 times? What do you
2: say? 18 times, actually. Yeah, it's not good enough. That's not the standard. That's not what we're going to be about. We got to be better.
3: Adam, after they went up in the fourth quarter, 25-22, in your last two or three drives, what did they do differently? I mean, did they just blitz every?
2: No, they didn't really do anything differently. We just had miscommunications, and obviously we just talked about cutting guys loose, you know, and guys not doing the right thing. So we just got to make sure we're focused in those moments so that we don't have those critical errors that cost us games, because in my opinion, that's what cost us the game is right there when we have to answer and then we come out with two turnovers deep in our own territory. You can't have that and expect to win in the NFL.
4: So how does that happen? Pitch
2: your best. Yeah, we just had miscommunications and mental breakdowns. So we just got to make sure we're focused in those points. It could be a multitude of different things. Like I said, just miscommunication of someone making a call, everyone not being on the same page, a guy not doing the right thing out of the huddle, whatever it is. I'm not going to get into it, but that's kind of what it boiled down to.
0: Well, God forbid we'd get into it, Adam Stenovich. Mike, here's what I don't understand. And it became clear listening to Stenovich today that the fact that this game was at U.S. Bank in that environment probably factored in their decision to not put the rookie Jagger Burton out there. And I guess I can understand that. But the alternative was Donovan Jennings, who I had to look this up, has played in two career games before. He played special team snaps in the game against Dallas last year, 7 of them, and 6 snaps in the loss to Baltimore. That's it. So if they were going with, I'm trying to think of a guy like at the end of the career. Like, remember when they brought back Rick Wagner? Like, if they were saying, we don't want to put Jagger Burton out there, we're going to go with Rick Wagner, that would make sense. Donovan Jennings might as well be a rookie. Like, it's not like he has that much more experience. So what? I don't know. It feels like they overthought this one, but it's easy to second guess.
1: Well, I think they also overthought it from the standpoint of like, well, maybe we better have Anthony Belton ready to play right tackle just in case Zach can't get through the game with that knee. Instead of putting your best 5 out there.
0: Yeah, I guess. It's just, Mike, it's just such a game of musical chairs on the O-line. And it has been for years where it seems like they're chasing. They make a wrong decision, so they fix it. And then they got to move this guy over here. And then a guy gets hurt, so the guy who they plan to play here, they got to move over here. And I understand injuries happen. It seems like they create a shuffle at that position a lot more than they need to. You know, you're always going for continuity, and it seems like even when they are healthy, they're finding ways to disrupt that continuity.
1: Well, and I thought, you know, after the last 2 or 3 years, I started saying to you, oh, I know what they're going to do. It'll be Jacob Monk, and then they'll rotate in Jagger Burton, and they'll do just like they did with Sean Ryan, who's now your center. And they've done with years past when they're rotating John Runyon because they knew they weren't going to sign him. So they have a little competition going on for the first 7 or 8 weeks at, you know, maybe a right guard position. And that gets these guys fresh. It keeps them off their mind. And when a player goes down with an injury, that, you know, that backup has already had some of these snaps in September and October. But this is the division rival, and it's that place. And you're now, you know, behind Kevin O'Connell. That doesn't matter in terms of whether or not you're going to win the division and get into the playoffs this year. But it is a matter of pride. And then the same thing

0: your defense, where, you know, the defense was playing well, and then how do you just get this flurry of scoring toward the end of the game? Well, a lot of it was flags, right? There's a lot of times of that Jonathan Gannon defense in that second half of the fourth quarter where the scoring blitz happened for the Vikings. First of all, your Packers offense was giving up the ball, you know, and giving them a short field. Carson Wentz got this thing done with what was only like 19 attempted passes, 12 completions, and he puts up 39 points. And so we talked to Gannon about that today, about the Packers defense. How do they react to some of these questionable penalties or the noise in the fourth quarter in that loss Sunday?
1: You know, it's so cliche, but, you know, the whole play, the next play, all that stuff, like, you really do got to focus in one play at a time. Every situation that comes up in a game, the game within the game, if you will, we got to be detailed out and we got to be on it. You know, we really got to do a better job of that.
2: Jonathan, there was one play, I think second quarter, where Carl Brooks is lined up outside left guard, and then he comes under and takes the center and pushes him into Carson. I think he switched with Hargrave. How much of a force can that guy be for you to put pressure on the quarterback through the middle?
1: Yeah, all our interior guys, you know, interior pass rush is a huge thing to me because, you know, if you can collapse the middle of the pocket, that's in the quarterback's lap. So, like, from, you know, playing quarterback, yes, edge rush is cool, but if it doesn't sync up with what's happening in front of him, he just steps up or steps out of it, and it's no big deal, right? They're versed at doing that, quarterbacks, right? Well, when you collapse the middle of the pocket, he can't go this way, so you kind of eliminate where he can step up to. So I thought our guys did a good job, and that'll always be an emphasis, obviously, affect the quarterback, right? A key philosophy of defense on pass downs. But when you can do it both from out here and really in here, I think that's a tool that we have to be able to execute and use to affect the passer.
3: Mike Clemens joining us. Mike, not that it matters because the Packers lost by 17, but I was actually pretty impressed with the job Gannon did, putting Edgerrin Cooper in spots to make big plays, which is paramount this season, especially before Micah comes back. I liked how he put Brandon Cisse around the line of scrimmage. Don't make him think. Don't make him overthink. Keyshawn Nixon, too. Like, there were a lot of things that Jonathan Gannon did in this game. I mean, Mike, big picture, there were a lot of things I liked in this game. And they lost by 17, which is kind of the whole problem, right? Like, that's kind of the issue with the Packers right now.
0: Yeah. Yeah, and it happened to Halfley last year against the Bears. But you've got four or five players gone. You know, Quay Walker and, you know, Rashid is gone. Rashawn is gone. Gary is gone. And you got these new faces in there. I think this gets down to, though, by the way, do you remember that play I texted you of, hey, look at these plays that they're doing with these stunts on third down, mm-hmm. and Carl Brooks getting to the quarterback? I like that answer we got there from Gannon. It says, yeah, there's got to be ways we find quarterback pressure up the middle as well as on the edges. Otherwise, these guys can step up and make plays.
3: Yep.
0: I haven't heard that. That was refreshing to hear today. Bottom line is this. The leaking could have been stopped when Evan Williams makes a great play, reads Carson Wentz. Wentz, you know, like, God, it was a boneheaded throw. He said that after the game. He didn't see Evan Williams there. Williams steps in front of him, reads it, interception, you know, stop the bleeding, not get the ball back to the Packers, and they can take it away. Another penalty on the ground. Well, Ben Lever used to be the linebacker for the Vikings back in 08, 09, 10. Solid kind of A.J. Hawk kind of player. Now is the sideline reporter with Paul Allen and the Vikings radio network on KFAN up there. He was on their show yesterday afternoon. They were questioning the Ed Hockey League referee crew about, like, the Aaron Jones run. Aaron Jones spurts through on the right-hand side, kind of falls down, gets up, and starts running 60 yards, and it looks like he's, you know, running the length of the field for a touchdown, and they call it back. Listen to what they had to say about that play yesterday.
4: Man, I guess. I mean, I didn't see it. I think they replayed it a couple times. Again, I don't see what they saw. But again, I'm not going to... As a Vikings fan, after seeing some of those defensive penalties that the Packers had and for yes. us getting free first downs, I'm not in a position to really complain about the officiating on that call because, again, I think the Packers have a lot more to complain about.
3: Ben Lever, K-Fan, Mike Clemens here. So that drive was a disaster, Mike, and it really made for a frustrating watch. The Packers lost by 17. So, like, it's almost like a footnote to me. It's like, so we talk about the game and all the things that the Packers did wrong and they couldn't protect and we got to criticize the coach. And then, like, also as a separate topic almost to me, the way I view it is, and what were the officials on? If the Packers had lost by 3 or 6, then I'd be all over it. I mean, they look like they didn't even belong out on the field in the fourth quarter. So I can't really hold the officiating and be mad about it in the result of the actual game. But, God, it was brutal to watch.
0: Last week, Thursday, after, you know, our beat guys got all the pertinent questions they need to do for their lead stories, like injuries, you know, matchups, any other questions they had in their mind, I wait for it. And then I just asked one of my little Mike Clemens questions in the back, and I said, Matt, when you had the referees here the week of the joint practice with the Cardinals, was there anything new things that they emphasized?
3: That's right. Yeah.
0: Besides the challenge flag, you know, like about, you know, putting your weight on the quarterback after a sack, like these little things like that. No, just the challenge flag, and I'm gonna have the challenge flag. Nothing else. Okay.
3: The frustrating thing about some of those calls, Mike, and this is true of all football, I'm not exactly breaking new ground here. A lot of those calls you call on every play. And here's the thing, you expect to get stuck with one of those here and there. And that's kind of the way it is. Like sometimes you get called for a holding, it's like, okay, that call. But the thing is, though, it's not supposed to happen on 3 consecutive third downs. Like, it's I guess the flukiness of officiating is supposed to be dispersed a little bit more evenly. I guess, you know, that is my reaction to that. Anything else before we wrap up? I got about a minute and a half here.
0: Yeah, Cam Accord, the special teams coordinator. Now, you know, he wasn't going to break down as to how Miles Price, number 4, their wide receiver, it's his second year, but some of those returns he had in that game on Sunday, I mean, that's the best Vikings returner I've seen since Percy Harvin. That dude can fly. He's going to be a problem. So, I mean, he talked about, you know, people in the wrong places or missing the lineups, et cetera. But we were also talking about, I think it was punt coverage. And he was we were talking about Daniel Whelan and in terms of field position. And he said, because, you know, when the ball lands, if it goes untouched, the average football that's been punted will roll about 14 yards. Mm-hmm. And so, and he was going to, and someone said, how do you know that? He goes, well, I track 3,000 punts. He did a study in the off season, and he watched 3,000 punts. So it said it took him 2 days, and he came up with that average. Well, and we asked Gannon, do you have anything like that? He goes, you know, Cam is an analytical dude. I'm not that guy. That's what he does.
3: That's funny. Yeah, catching the punt is usually better than letting it go. I'm glad we have graduated from the dark ages, special teams in Green Bay. Mike, I got to run. We will talk at some point, maybe the huddle tomorrow night. I don't know when, but I know we'll talk soon this week. Appreciate it.
0: I'll talk to you guys then. Talk to you about 6:30. Thanks, awesome. Grant.
3: Mike Clemens. Thanks to the Bay Motel in Green Bay. We'll wrap up the show coming up next. Don't go anywhere.
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9: Traffic isn't bad. All clear on the interstates and Beltline, but still brake lights in the construction zone on John Nolan. No crashes or delays, just traffic light and construction congestion downtown on East Wash, Capitol Square, and campus. Peak traffic is winding down now, and there really aren't too many slow spots, but you might still see some brake lights where University 12 and 14 meet in Middleton, northbound Park Street at Fish Hatch, the Stoughton Road East Wash intersection, and Verona Road approaching the Beltline. With your zone traffic, I'm Stacy Kay.
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3: Final segment here. Only got about a minute, I guess. Real quickly, Jacob Mizrowski struck out the side, the top of the first. He's throwing 104 or 103.8. I'm just looking at our friend Hunter's tweets here. They can clinch the division this week, the NL Central. They're winning, or their magic number, I believe, is at 2. Look forward to their celebration, and I'm interested. I wonder if their celebration is going to be a little more subdued moving forward. We'll pick this up tomorrow. Jesse Temple will join us to talk Badgers. Well, have a great night. Enjoy the Brewer game. Thanks for listening, always.
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0: if that offense is zombified during that five-week stretch, then you better slam the under. But I think this offense will come back to life. They're going to be posting some points on the board, and I think it's going to happen here in week two against the Jacksonville Jaguars. It could be a high-scoring affair. It could be like 30-27 Denver, but if they put up that many points, even if they surrender 27 points to the opposition, as long as they get the dub, all will be fine in the Mile High City. Look, I live there. I understand how passionate the fan base is, but my man, there's plenty of nearby dispensaries. I suggest you go purchase a couple of gummies, indica variety, pop in your mouth, sit down, relax, and chill. Everything's going to be fine.
1: I mean, you would hope so, Brad. But then again, Trevor Lawrence undressed the Broncos last year when they played in Denver. Denver had an 11-game winning streak. And Trevor Lawrence came in and threw for 279 and three touchdowns. And, I mean, it is a revenge game, but... I mean, they better tackle. Better learn how to tackle. All right, 310-840-4910. We appreciate the great calls and great texts. Keep them coming here. Anything you want to talk about, Chiefs, Broncos, we will continue to take your phone calls on. But let's talk some baseball here, Brad. Your Cubbies just started right now with the Braves. I believe that's still on the top of the first. So we have not seen a Pete Crow Armstrong at bat just yet. But at this point, it's over. It's a guarantee. He's winning the National League MVP. And last night, a four-hit performance, which included his 42nd home run, his 37th stolen base. He's well in shape, well in position to go for the 40-40 club, which has only been done six times. PCA reaches a 10 war last night, 10 wins above replacement. He now leads Ohtani by more than 3 wins above replacement. It would mark the first time in 70 years that the gap between number one and number two in war is that big. You look at the players with 10 war seasons this century: Judge, Bobby Witt, Mookie Betts, Mike Trout, Zach Greinke, Barry Bonds, A-Rod, Sosa, Randy Johnson, Pedro Martinez. Pete Crow Armstrong has a pretty damn good shot of putting his name in that list. And this has turned into one of the great individual Cub seasons in franchise history. So PCA MVP just continues to defy what we thought was realistic and what was possible for him heading into this season, except for Combs, maybe, because he did say he was going to win the MVP, and I got to give him that.
0: And look, if you've been a regular listener, BetMGM tonight, we were talking about it way back in May that Pete Crow Armstrong was very much a value play to win MVP in the National League at 30-1. And all of a sudden it shrunk, and it shrunk miraculously, those odds, really, really quickly, starting at about mid-June. And then, the conversation started to ratchet up. It got more and more serious. Oh, yeah, but Shohei's going to pitch. Then all of a sudden Shohei didn't pitch. Then all of a sudden Shohei went ice cold at the dish, and now Shohei's on the IL. And as a result, and he's not going to return the mound before the postseason, it is a wrap. It's Alva. PCA MVP is going to hoist the hardware, and he's going to join the 40-40 club here in short order as well. Only needs 3 more steals to do so. You know what's crazy about that list? That's fun trivia, by the way. I probably would have got a couple of those names correct, but Zach Greinke, that's the curveball. In 2009, being on a list of guys with 10-plus wars in a season this century in MLB history. I probably would never have got that, but yeah, he was an absolute shutdown ace for the Kansas City Royals in his prime in 2009, case in point.
1: Cranky Granky. We got a couple of minutes here to talk about some of the big baseball games tonight and the pennant races, the division races. Right now in Cleveland, the Guardians looking for a big bounce back. They lead the White Sox 3-1. In the top of the fifth, after Chicago took game one of the series yesterday, 7-3. For Cleveland, you had a Joe Adele 2-run homer in the first, then Travis Bezzano followed that up with a solo shot. Sam Antonacci got the White Sox on the board, but it's Cleveland 3, White Sox 1. Forster Griffin pitching pretty well for the Guardians, and obviously, this goes without saying, Brad, this series could determine who wins the AL Central, because coming into tonight, the White Sox had a game and a half lead on the Guardians. And I believe the White Sox won the season tie. They own the season tiebreaker over Cleveland. So that's basically a 2.5 game lead here with under 10 games to go now for the season. So, Brad, who do you think wins this division? Does Cleveland pull it out of the hat in the final weekend, or do you think it's been Chicago's division all year long? And the White Sox, they win this division, they're likely going to be the 2 seed in the American League. What a turnaround. They are this close from doing it. You think they finish it off?
0: Yeah, look, the fighting Frank Thomases are going to get it done. You look at the rest of the season schedule, the second easiest of any major league team. Seattle has the easiest remaining slate. But the White Sox, after they wrap up with the Guardians, they face the Colorado Pebbles. Again, they royally stink. Speaking of royally stinking, they get the Kansas City Royals and Detroit. And Detroit is done. So I think the White Sox are going to sew this sucker up. They will represent and be that 2 seed in the AL race.
1: Yeah, by the way, the White Sox remaining opponents, they've got 4 with Detroit, 3 with Kansas City, 3 with the Rockies, while the Cleveland Guardians have to play 3 with the A's, 3 with the Red Sox, and 3 with the Royals. So the one big difference is the 3 games against the White Sox, or 3 games against the Rockies for the White Sox, while Cleveland's got to play 3 against Boston. I do believe Chicago will hold it off, but we'll see. Cleveland winning right now, they win tonight, and they can win tomorrow. All of a sudden, that thing is down to the narrowest of margins. Actually, Cleveland would jump in first place if they win tonight and win tomorrow. So, yeah, massive game here tonight and again tomorrow. We could talk some more baseball when we return, including Mets fans desperately rooting for a Pete Alonso home run at the expense of their own team. And while the Yankees had a champagne shower, the Dodgers went with a champagne toast. We'll do some fill in the blank when we return. He's Brad Evans. I'm Pat Boyle. Bet him
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1: tonight.
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1: 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Signing of the offseason? So far, it's Kenneth Walker picking up right where he left off after winning the Super Bowl MVP. He steamrolled the Broncos defense to the tune of 191 yards from scrimmage. As for Denver, Bo Nix, what the hell was that? And is Sean Payton already regretting turning the play calling over to Davis Webb? Yikes. I'm Pat Boyle.
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